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4: Hello? Hello? Now tell you with this. I want wake people for Uba village. Kukuruku!
5: Day for Abba Pava now. I want to meet all the people of Ekuma.
4: Hello, hello, it's KUFM. I want to wake up the people of Oko Central. Kukuruku!
5: Hello, hello, is that KU? Okay, I want to wake up the people of Abba Pava. Kukuruku! Hey.

0: All right, welcome to another rainy day.
1: Yeah, indeed. Well, at this point in time, we're simply waiting for the sun to come out and, you know, give us a big, bright smile. Because the past 36 hours or so, it's been raining, drizzling, showering, whatever you want to say. But it's been wet and cool. And some of us do love it. But for some of us, it's just another, oh no.
0: Yeah. So it doesn't stop the show from going anyway. That's the good part about it. Whether it's stormy, whether it's rainy, sometimes you just find us here. How we do it, some of you don't know.
1: Mm-hmm.
0: But the truth is, we're here once again on a Thursday, the 30th day in the month of July 2026. And, it's the Wakey Wakey segment of the K-Breakfast Show. This is exactly where we get to wake somebody. This is exactly where we tell ourselves, get up, it's time to go. All right, so we'll be a companion all through the day. As long as that dial stays on 92.7 on KFM, your station that turns in excitement. All right, my name is Benjamin Cattery, the son of the slick, the black James Bond, the wickedest man on radio. Anyone you call Bugsy Gambino, saying welcome to another beautiful day in the life of broadcast.
1: Good morning and welcome. Happy Thursday it is. My name is Gloria Vitalis. You can always call me Gloriana. Go with the W, or the Radio Ninja. And it's great to have you join us in today's edition of the show. The phone lines right now are open. 0706-263-9275. 081-448-4438. You can also call 0905-523-8262. Good morning, Benin City.
0: All right, Sam, what's up? Text or voice notes to 08-12-178-9154. Rainy day it is. Gear up. Get your umbrellas. Rain boots.
1: Yeah.
0: And of course your raincoats.
1: Yeah. I just hope it's not that period where we have like a 2 weeks period where it rains back to back to back.
0: We just entered it already.
1: It's
0: rainy season before the August break.
1: Yeah, it's almost August. Oh my world.
0: Well, we don't actually have such times again where we can predict the weather to see this exactly where we're going to have the break.
1: Mm-hmm.
0: Last year, I know that we waited for an August break, but we didn't have it. The rain continued falling till I think September, November, October, September, October, November.
1: Yeah.
0: Before the rain started dying down. Lord, that's what our thoughts was. What's this? What's happening? When are we going to have the August break? But we never got that last year.
1: Mm.
0: I guess that's a result of climate change.
1: Yeah. And all the bad things that happen to different, you know, temperatures around the world.
0: Yes, climate change. That's basically what's turning things around with the weather. All right, keep the calls coming through.
1: 0706-263-9275 081-448-4438 What's like the perfect thing or something that's really good that someone can do while it's raining? I mean, that thing that will say, oh my god, that's the ultimate, that's like the best.
0: Everybody's
1: It can be peculiar to different kind of people.
0: Everybody has their own.
1: Though, I mean, for me, it'll probably be like watching a really good picture, like a really good movie or a drama series or a TV show, and then tucked in the duvet, having a really great snack, and then just having all that warmth in me, but then it's thundering and showering and rainy and cold out there.
0: Mm-hmm.
1: Yeah.
0: That's
1: I'm not a big tea or coffee person.
0: Okay, that's cool.
1: Yeah.
0: I just like to spend quality time with somebody.
1: Aww.
0: Talking in the shits. And there's nothing as good as that.
1: Yeah.
0: Yeah, so.
1: That's great.
0: Hugs, body warms.
1: Yeah.
0: That's always great when you have a partner.
1: I can see that.
0: Single people.
1: Yeah, I can see that. But then, we all love what we love.
0: Mm.
1: At the end of the day.
0: I bet who has the phone to call? But sometimes I know the weather get actually affects networks. So if that's the consideration, I want to apologize right now. But so we'll go straight to the text messages if we have any from the WhatsApp portal.
1: Good morning, Bugsy the Great and Pretty Mommy Gloglo, aka the Ninja of the Airwaves. Wake up my parents, Elder Sir Patrick and Deaconess Mrs. Victoria. I'm going to do my siblings and they're going to do some on the way. Special regards to Obina, Sapi Rainbow Worldwide, Sister Mary from Ewotubu, Jennifer Princess, Mr. Joshua, Aimiwu, aka Asan, Begi Waya Waya Victory, Greg Ohis Ezomo, Nosa from Igosa, Austin Aigbe, Edith and the Blessing, Asikome Omo Yogbeide, Elder Akawa Worldwide. Federal from Midorina, and all the wakey wakey colors out there. Ogbaga Tokpe, Ise, Kermit Gift, Esosa, Igbinidu, aka SA Love. And we have this one. Good morning, Benin City. Who you were, who you are, and who you will be are three different people. Have a wonderful day ahead of you guys in Jesus' name, amen. From Edith Uzomo, get you one love keeps us together. Shalom. Our regards to everyone else calling, texting, listening, and the management team. Stay safe out there. And our day is already blessed and settled. In amen. Jesus' name, amen. Amen. Thanks for the birthday wishes yesterday. Glow, glow, Mr. Benjamin. You guys are lifted and above your equal. Well, thank you very much, Edith. That's what we have on the WhatsApp.
0: All right, that seems like you've done a wakey wakey. We'll be back with more. First and foremost, stay up for the news update at the bottom of the hour, 6:30 precisely. And coming up right now is a sponsored program to take us there. All right, the breakfast show is established. My name is Benjamin Cattery.
1: My name is Gloria Vitalis.
0: And this is the K Breakfast Show.

0: is Sound Dynamics of the Air. We present to you the teaching ministry of Apostle David Wale Fessor. Please listen and be blessed.
1: So God was talking to all of humanity and laying it down here in Genesis that this is the way marriage works. It says, therefore shall a man leave his father and mother. And I told you that word means to leave emotionally, leave physically, and leave economically. In other words, for you to get married as a man, you must be emotionally mature, not dependent on your mother. Calling your mother to tell your mother what's happening in your home means you're a boy. Are you following me? It says, therefore shall a man leave his father and mother and be joined, glued to his wife. So God tells us here, the man has to prioritize his wife. See? You have to prioritize your spouse. I should prioritize Pastor Valerie. She should prioritize me. That's the way marriage works well. Then, it says, shall be joined to his wife, glued to his wife. The word there refers to pursue. To pursue. So we must constantly prioritize and pursue. How do we pursue? By making time for one another. When most of you were dating, you made time for one another. You could spend time and time. And now for the most part who get married, they don't have time for each other. They're too busy. And be joined to pursue his wife. Pursue his wife. We'll deal with that stronger later. And they shall become one flesh. We'll explain that. Partnership. Union. Then look at the next one. We'll come to it later. Pleasure. And they were both naked, the man and his wife, and were not ashamed. Are we together? All right. It has been said that the man who knows how will always have a job, but the man who knows why will always be his boss. Understanding God's purpose in marriage will help us spice up things in our marriage and strengthen our resolve to work for a better marriage. All right. Why did God start marriage? What was on his mind? I've told you that one of the reasons for marriage is companionship. Genesis 2 verse 18. It says, and the Lord God said, it is not good that a man should be alone. Companionship. I will make him a helper comparable to him. So God wanted the man to have a partner. He wanted the man to have a partner. Every creature has its partner. Look at next verse, 19. Out of the ground, the Lord God formed every beast of the field and every bird of the air and brought them to Adam to see what he would call them. And whatever Adam called each living creature, that was his name. Next. It says, so Adam gave names to all cattle, to the birds of the air, and to the beasts of the field. But for Adam, there was not found a helper comparable to him. So we can see that the first purpose of marriage is for partnership. Partnership. A partnership is a legal binding relationship between two individuals for the purpose of achieving a goal or objective. So the reason God brings you and your wife together is for a divine purpose. Now let me clarify a few things here. Someone says, but when we're married, we're not born again. Good question. Before Abraham met Sarah. He didn't know Jehovah. A new Jehovah, possibly after marriage. And Sarah was barren. And to let you know that God was interested in that marriage, when the Bible tells us in Genesis 16, I believe it's verse 4, look at this. It says, give me from 3 to 4, look at this. It says, then Sarai, Abraham's wife, took Hagar, a maid, the Egyptian, and gave her to her husband, to Abraham, to be his wife. But you know that God never really recognized Hagar as Abraham's wife. He called her the bondwoman. God has a way of making all things work together for good. So if you got married before you were saved, before you knew the truth you're hearing right now as you're watching, you need to understand that God can still make something good come out of this if you let him. Say, but Apostle, the man is living in adultery and he wants to kill me and all that. Then if that's the case, then God will guide you what decision to make. What I want you to know is that the first reason for marriage is partnership. There is something in your spouse that completes you. And that's why opposites attract. Have you noticed that you and your spouse, you are different? It's for a reason. For that individual to complement where you're weak, and for you to complement where they are weak, so that you coming together eradicates each other's weakness. Partnership. The Bible says, for this cause shall a man leave his father and mother and be joined to his wife, and they shall become one flesh. Not two people, one flesh. That's a union. So when you are married to your wife, hey, you're one. It's not my money and your money. No, you're one. It's not my car, your car. You're one. Except it's maybe say it's an official car, your government car, whatever. But whatever you have, your wife has 100% right to it. They shall be one flesh. If the two of you will be in agreement, as God said, as one flesh, there's nothing you ask God for, he will not give you. Let me explain something. When we first got married, we wanted to tell our house. Someone asked me, we got married to a completed building, and someone asked me, how do you want a house, rug or tiles? I said, tiles. I said, I want a rug. They said, no, a rug is not good for Bayelsa because of the terrain. Tile is better. So I said, okay, we'll tile. So I wanted to use a cheaper tile. My wife wanted to use an expensive tile because she likes quality things. That's the kind of wife God gave me. And I said, no. We went to, I think it was a boss's house of a university, and we saw the cheaper tile I wanted us to use. She said, no, they're not going to use that for the house she wants. So one night I was studying my Bible, and the Lord spoke to me from Matthew 18, verse 19. Matthew 18, 19. Look at this. It says, again, I said to you, if two of you agree on earth concerning anything that they ask, it shall be done for them by my Father in heaven. Then he said, if you and your wife agree about anything, I will do it. So, go and apologize to her concerning the tile. So I came to her, I said, I'm very sorry that I was saying we use a cheaper tile. And the Lord said that if we agree about anything, you'll do it for us. She now told me, you thought I had long throat, Abby? I said, yes, I'm sorry. And we got exactly what we wanted. The first purpose of marriage is partnership. if the two of you will willingly agree and really function as partners, there's nothing you can't achieve. It is a common quality of successful people. They have healthy marriages. They understand their place in each other's lives. All right, look at this. In Ecclesiastes 4 verse 9, the Bible says, two are better than one because they have a good reward for what? For their labor. Malachi 2:14. Look at this. It says, yet you say, for what reason? Because the Lord has been witness between you and the wife of your youth. Now, you know, a lot of times people think that they just go married to a woman and it's between them and the wife. No. Go to Ecclesiastes 4:9 again. We'll read 9-12. We'll come back here. It says, two are better than one because they have a good reward for their labor. Next, it says, for if they fall, one will lift up his companion. Notice the word companion. But woe to him who is alone. It's not good for a man being alone. When he falls, it says, for he has no one to help him up. See, that means we're getting married to be each other's helper. You see, that is partnership. To be each other's helper. What you see that is wrong in my life is your responsibility to help me, to pray about it, to do whatever you can to help me. Whatever is wrong in your life is my responsibility, and I'll do whatever I can to help you. You see that? It's companionship. It's camaraderie. Look at the next verse. Again, if two lie together, they will keep warm. That's pleasure. Like the same pigeon fish, body no before I would. How can one be warm alone? A man of God was preaching one day and he said, was teaching about walking in the fire of God. Then he got to a point, said, when I travel to very cold countries, and my wife is with me, so we snuggle, so there's heat. But how do you keep warm in a very cold country? See, so maybe that's another purpose of marriage, to keep you warm. Hallelujah. Because rainy season is on the way. And I notice that rainy season pregnancies are high. I'm telling you, you'll see, just watch after July, June, July, towards August, September, everywhere, to forward, December. See, it happened around the rainy season. Because when two lie together, they shall have heat. Hallelujah. Amen. These days, there's no need for heat. NEPA does not bring light, so they have heat by themselves. Verse 12. Though one may be overpowered by another, two can withstand them. And a threefold cord is what? Is not quickly broken. A threefold cord. Now watch this. You think your marriage is between you and your spouse, but it's the way God sees it. It's between you, God, and your spouse. So the day you were getting married, there was an invisible witness. Malachi 2 verse 14 now. And you say, for what reason? Because the Lord has been witness between you and the wife of a youth with whom you have dealt treacherously, yet she is your companion and your wife. How? By covenant. There was a witness you didn't see, the Lord. You see that? So when you keep God as the center of your marriage, I believe that the marriage will last. When you think you are here because you want to be here and you're going to leave because you want to leave, you've let God out of that marriage.
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4: Good morning and welcome to News Dawn on KU92.7 FM Benin City. First, the headlines. President Bola Tinubu tasks communications team to deepen public engagement. Police detain Oshun, secretary to the state government, and others. Army appoints GOCs for new divisions as operations begin. On business, the Director General of the World Trade Organization, Ngozi Iweala, urges Nigeria to sustain reforms, manage debts cautiously. And in sports, Nwachukwu smashes world record to win discus gold for Nigeria. Details of these and more after this break. I am Gloria Vitalis.

0: Now, the news in detail. Edo State Governor Senator Mondo Pebolo has congratulated Archbishop Margaret Idahosa on the occasion of her 83rd birthday celebration, describing her as a symbol of unwavering faith, selfless service, and enduring spiritual leadership. In a goodwill message to the matriarch of the Church of God Mission International, Governor Pebolo said he joins the Benson Idahosa family, the Christian community, and well wishes across Nigeria in celebrating the milestone. In a statement signed by his Chief Press Secretary, Dr. Patrick Ebojele, the governor praised Archbishop Idahosa's decades of commitment to the Christian faith, saying her ministry has inspired generations through steadfast leadership, compassion, and dedication to advancing the gospel. He said the renowned cleric's influence extends beyond the pulpit, citing her sustenance of her husband's vision and contributions to education, humanitarian service, peace building, and community development. He wished Archbishop Idahosa continued peace, joy, and divine favor while congratulating her on behalf of the Edo State government and its people on attaining the age of 83. As the world commemorates the 2026 World Day Against Trafficking in Persons, stakeholders in Benin City have warned that human traffickers are increasingly abandoning traditional recruitment methods for sophisticated online scams targeting young people. The warning came during a stakeholders' dialogue organized by the National Agency for the Prohibition of Trafficking in Persons, NAPTIP, Benin Zonal Command, where participants expressed concern over the use of social media platforms such as Snapchat, Instagram, and TikTok, as well as fake job offers, scholarship opportunities, modeling auditions, and online romance schemes to deceive victims. KUFM's Chinedu Ekeja reports that this year's theme, Trapped Behind the Scam, highlights the growing use of digital platforms to lure unsuspecting victims into exploitation.
1: Before the advent of social media, traffickers meet their victims either directly or through a third party to interact first before luring them. But now, the gap has closed, with many platforms now serving as direct links between traffickers and their victims. Experts say these platforms have become increasingly sophisticated and the tactics more deceptive for an untrained mind to detect. And this is why stakeholders in this space in Edo State have decided to elevate the conversation to be ahead of the curve. The Benin Zonal Commander of NAPTIP, Barrister Sam Ofia, said the fight against human trafficking must evolve to match the changing tactics of traffickers.
2: Trap behind the scam is to let the people know the emerging trends of human trafficking, that a victim can be moved from his or her local environment to a foreign place without you seeing the trafficker with him or her. We have also formed a unit known as cybercrime unit in NAPTIP to curb this menace.
1: Other speakers noted that traffickers often spend weeks or even months building trust before manipulating their target to dangerous situations.
3: So my name is Daniela Ige. I'm the Junior Project Officer of ICMPD on STAPE. The peculiar thing about these apps is that most parents might not really have the time to navigate it because of all the complexity. If you chat with someone in Snapchat, within the next 24 hours, the message is released. So a lot of people, especially the traffickers, they feel comfortable in that platform in which you cannot screen record my message. You cannot grab it. So that gives them enablement to be able to groom their victim for as long as possible. Vice, I would actually give to parents that you should watch every platform in which your child is. Social media has really gone beyond Facebook now.
1: Participants also offered solutions to help people stay protected against scams in the digital space.
4: My name is Kure Glory, the project manager with Pathfinder Justice Initiative. There is this ability to clone real organization or real bank system platform, the ability to clone their environment, their image structure, where it now poses itself as real. Meanwhile, it's actually the fake. Take for example, if GT Bank is sending you an email and it's coming from gtbank.com, that is their actual URL address. But an imposter can come with gtbanks.com with the S, and that can come in because the domain exists, and that domain will be valid, considering that may not be used by another person. So that imposter cannot leverage on using the actual name to form their own organizational name to give you an impression that it's coming from the resource.
1: Others stress the need for stronger collaboration between law enforcement agencies, technology experts, and digital platforms to tackle cyber-enabled trafficking. They called for improved data protection measures, the establishment of dedicated channels for reporting online scams, and increased public awareness, particularly among parents who may be unfamiliar with the online spaces their children frequently use. At the end, stakeholders agreed that while technology has created new opportunities for communication and economic advancement, it has also become a powerful tool for criminal networks, hence the need for digital awareness to protect vulnerable persons from exploitation. In Benin, Chinedu Ekeja, KUFM News.
0: President Bola Tinubu on Tuesday met with the national communications team at the State House Abuja, charging members to strengthen public engagement and ensure Nigerians receive accurate information on government policies as the administration consolidates gains in the economy and security. Minister of Information and National Orientation Alhaji Muhammad Idris, who led the delegation, said the meeting enabled members of the government's communications machinery to brief the president on public reactions to government's programs, while also receiving first-hand guidance on the administration's policy direction. According to him, the president reaffirmed that the Nigerian economy has turned the corner and stressed the need to consolidate ongoing reforms to sustain growth and deliver greater benefits to citizens. Idris also said President Tinubu expressed confidence in the progress being recorded against insecurity, attributing improvements to enhanced coordination among the country's security and intelligence agencies under his leadership. In Osun, the secretary to the Osun State Government, Teslim Igbalaye, and five others have been arrested and detained by the state's police command following a raid on his residence in Oshogbo on Wednesday. The police said one of those arrested at the SSG's residence was Oladele Abiodun, a suspect in its watch list in connection with alleged criminal offences. This was disclosed by the Osun State Police Command's public relations officer, Abiodun Ojelabi, in a statement in Oshogbo. The statement said during the operation, officers recovered exhibits comprising cash sum of 4,810,000 naira, one Dynabook laptop, one photocopy machine, one printer, two voter cards, and a voter register for wards 1 to 15. Others arrested alongside Igbalaye were identified as Akande Taiwo, 60, Adeyemo Lukman, 45, Olaoye Muftau, 50, and Aderemi Musliu, 40. The PPRO said a police team acting on intelligence that members of a criminal gang were hiding at a location in Oshogbo carried out a lawful raid and apprehended the suspects. He added that the recovery of the cash and the register containing voter details raises serious concerns regarding possible electoral offences and other criminal activities. Still in Osun State, the national chairman of the Independent National Electoral Commission, INEC, Professor Joash Amupiton, on Wednesday met major stakeholders in Oshogbo, Osun State's capital, amid tight security and tension. There was heavy deployment of gun-wielding anti-riot policemen and personnel of the Nigerian Army, including operatives of the Department of State Services at Atlantis Event Center, venue of the stakeholders' engagement. The event was attended by party leadership of political parties, security chiefs, civil society organizations, commissioner of police, and co-chairs of the Interagency Consultative Committee on Election Security, ICES, and INEC directors, among others. Speaking during the meeting, Amupitan declared that the umpire would leverage on technology and other modern devices to deliver a credible, transparent, fair, and acceptable polls. He disclosed that a total number of 2,339,233 people had been registered to elect the next governor of the state, while 4,427 bimodal accreditation system BVAS devices will be deployed for the exercise, including 664 dedicated backup devices. The Chief of Army Staff, Lieutenant General Y.D. Shaibu, has appointed general officers commanding GOCs for the newly established army divisions. The appointment followed President Bola Ahmed Tinubu's approval of the new formations to strengthen the Nigerian Army's operational capacity across the country. President Tinubu had approved the expansion of the Nigerian Army structure from 8 to 12 divisions, alongside the recruitment of 28,000 new personnel. The new divisions are 5 Division Headquarters, Makurdi, to oversee Benue, Nasarawa and Kogi states, 9 Division Headquarters, Ilorin, to oversee Kwara and Niger states, 10 Division Headquarters, Zalingo, to oversee Taraba and Adamawa states, and 83 Division Headquarters, Benin City, to oversee Edo Delta and Bayelsa states. Coming up in a moment in our business news, the Director General of the World Trade Organization, Ngozi Iweala, urges Nigeria to sustain reforms, manage debt cautiously. Details in a moment.
5: 1,000, 2,000, 3,000, 1 million, 2 million, 3 million, 600 billion, and the last kobo. Oh yes, we follow the money. It's all about the business and the business of business. The gains and the losses. The bulls and bears. The rise and falls. The risk and the satisfaction of seeing the last kobo rise to millions. On KUFM's Business News, the simple and complex jargons of business just make sense. Get the trending news on the morning market, forecasts, investment opportunities, policy changes, and other breakout information on the ever-busy world of business. 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
0: Yasulanta News Dawn on KU 92.7 FM, Benin City. On business, the Director General of the World Trade Organization, Dr. Ngozi Okonjo-Iweala, has urged Nigeria to sustain its ongoing economic reforms while exercising caution in debt contracting and management, stressing that the country must create jobs and ensure citizens feel the benefits of the reforms. Okonjo-Iweala made the call on Wednesday during the fireside conversation with the governor of the Central Bank of Nigeria, Olayemi Kadoso, at the 7th Africa Emerging Markets Forum in Abuja. The forum, themed Building Resilience Amidst Geo-Economic Uncertainties, was organized by the CBN in collaboration with the Emerging Markets Forum and the Center for the Study of the Economies of Africa. Commending the monetary and foreign exchange reforms introduced by the CBN, the WTO chief said Nigeria should remain committed to macroeconomic reforms while maintaining fiscal discipline. Okonjo-Iweala said that despite geopolitical tensions and policy uncertainty, global trade remained resilient, disclosing that the value of global goods and services trade reached a record of $34.65 trillion in 2025, up 7% from the previous year. She argued that predictions of widespread trade fragmentation had not materialized, noting that about 72% of global goods trade still flowed under the World Trade Organization rules. She also urged African countries to seize opportunities arising from global supply chain diversification, particularly in critical minerals, saying the continent should move beyond exporting raw materials to building regional value chains and processing industries. And that's it on business. Over now to sports, where Wachiko smashes world record to win discus gold for Nigeria. Details shortly.

44/F61-64 discus event. She produced a stunning final throw of 39.66 meters to surpass a previous world record by more than 3 meters and successfully defend her Commonwealth title in emphatic fashion. Fumi Oduwaye of Wales got the silver medal with a throw of 38.52 meters, while her compatriot Bree Cronin clinched the bronze medal with a season's best throw of 36 meters. Team Nigeria enjoyed more success elsewhere on Wednesday as Jessica Oji won silver in the women's shot put with an impressive throw of 17.87 meters. The gold and silver medals won by Wajiku and Oji means Nigeria is now fifth on the medals table with 7 golds, 5 silver, and 2 bronze medals. The Black Queens of Ghana began their campaign at the Morocco 2026 Women Africa Cup of Nations WAFCON with a 2-0 win over debutant Cape Verde in Group D on Wednesday. The Black Queens opened scoring in the 6th minute through Doris Boadua, who was assisted by Portia Boakai. They doubled their lead in the 54th minute when Cape Verde defender Elia Vieira turned the ball into her own net. Cape Verde, playing their first ever match at the Continental Finals, ended the contest with 10 women after Claudiana Borges was sent off in stoppage time. In the other Group D encounter, the indomitable Lionesses of Cameroon beat Mali 2-1. Ngamanga scored both goals for Cameroon as they extended their dominance over Mali to 4 wins and a draw. The indomitable Lionesses opened scoring in the 14th minute when Galatasaray star Manga showed excellent composure to bring down a lofted pass into space with her chest before calmly finishing at the near post. Mali equalised in the 30th minute after Cameroon goalkeeper Michele Behina brought down Aissata Traore while attempting to gather a through ball inside the area. A penalty kick was awarded after a lengthy VAR review and Traore stepped up confidently to convert it. Cameroon got their second goal in the 72nd minute after a VAR review resulted in another penalty which Manga scored to complete her brace. Action continues at the 2026 WAFCON today with the second round of matches in Group A. Senegal, who lost their first game 2-0 to Algeria, will take on Kenya, who were thrashed 4-0 by host Morocco. In the other group game, the Atlas Lionesses of Morocco will battle North African rivals Algeria, with both sides hoping to consolidate top spot. Finally, the Nigeria Football Federation, NFF, on Wednesday disclosed that the 2026 elective congress of the federation, earlier scheduled for September 26 in Lafia, Nasarawa State, has been moved by 24 hours in the same city. The elective congress, which will usher in members into elective committee of the NFF for the next 4 years, will now take place in Lafia on Sunday, September 27. At an extraordinary general assembly of the NFF held virtually on Wednesday, NFF President Ibrahim Gusau MON explained that the request for date change was necessitated by the date given for the Super Eagles opening qualifying match for the 2027 Africa Cup of Nations against Madagascar. The match is scheduled for Friday, September 25, 2026, since it will be difficult for a number of candidates in the election who would be at the match to make it to Lafia the following morning in time for the elective congress, it was decided to move it. Gusau added that it was on the need to consider the situation that the NFF Executive Committee called for the extraordinary General Assembly to put forward a proposal for the elective congress to now take place in Lafia, Nasarawa State, on Sunday. A member of the congress moved a motion in line with that proposal and it was immediately seconded, putting a seal on the new date. And that's it on sport, and that's the news. But before we go, a quick recap of the headlines. On the news this morning, we told you that President Bola Tinubu charged members of the communication team to strengthen public engagement and ensure Nigerians receive accurate information on government policies as the administration consolidates.

0: its gains in the economy and security. We also told you that the Secretary to the Osun State Government, Teslim Igbalaye, and five others have been arrested and detained by the State Police Command following a raid on his residence in Oshogbo on Wednesday. Finally, we told you that the Chief of Army Staff, Lieutenant General Wide Shaibu, has appointed General Officers commanding GOCs for the newly established Army Divisions. Do remember that the continued unity of Nigeria is a collective responsibility. Be sure to play your part. KUFM's News Dawn was produced by Elo Onose. I am Gloria Vitalis, saying thanks for listening. Good morning.
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1: Hey, Jeanette. Make you remember say I moved the wrong belly.
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1: Now Devon King's oil. 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
2: Today is Thursday, July 30th. Our topic is the Father's Will. Our Bible text is John 6, 37 to 40, Good News Bible. I read, "Everyone my Father gives me will come to me. I will never turn away anyone who comes to me, because I have come down from heaven to do the will of him who sent me. And it is the will of him who sent me that I should not lose any of all those he has given me. For what my Father wants is that all who see the Son and believe in him should have eternal life. And I will raise them to life on the last day."

0: Good morning, Alex Idu is my name. I welcome you to this beautiful day. Above Only Devotional is brought to you every day in this station to bless you and bring you face to face with your Father and the Maker. I want you to tune in every day and enjoy it. God richly bless you. Have a nice day.
1: Welcome back. It is the Father's good pleasure that you become His son and that you enjoy His provisions and blessings. It is also the Father's will that Jesus will keep you in Him and raise you to life on the last day. The Father's will is that Jesus would lose none of those He has given to Him. Beloved, Jesus will not lose you. Hallelujah. You are not the one pleading and striving for God to keep you in Him and raise you to life on the last day. No! That is God the Father's will for you, and He has given Jesus that responsibility. Hebrews 7 verse 25 in the New Living Translation, the Bible says, "But because Jesus lives forever, His priesthood lasts forever. Therefore, He is able, once and forever, to save those who come to God through Him. He lives forever to intercede with God on their behalf." Hallelujah. Hebrews 7:25, New Living Translation. Hallelujah. Jesus is responsible for keeping you. He is responsible for raising you to life on the last day. Jesus is responsible for you. God the Father is pleased to have you as His child. He is pleased to provide for your needs, and He is pleased to see you come into His fullness, come into His kingdom. Hallelujah! Put your faith in the pleasure of God the Father, in the will of God the Father. These are not things you are trying to beg and force God to do. God is saying, "This is my will. This is what I'm committed to. This is what I'm faithful to ensure you experience." Hallelujah! He will keep you. He will keep you from falling. He will keep you in Him. He will not lose you. Jesus will not lose you. He will hold you. Just keep your faith in Him. Trust in Him. Stop trusting in yourself or your ability. Put your trust in Him. Yield yourself to Him. The old covenant was about what man needed to do, but the new covenant is about what God will do through Jesus. Hebrews 8 verse 10 to 12, Philippians 2 verse 13. And guess what? God has done it already. And because of what He has done through Christ, He is at work in you, making you willing and able to do His good will. Just like right now, you cannot really feel and, you know exactly what is happening inside your physical body. In the same way, you don't know what's happening in your spiritual body. God is at work in you. Like in your physical body, digestion is taking place, absorption, you know, your blood vessels, your neural system, all parts of your body, your central nervous system, all your system, they are working right now in your body. In the same way, God is at work in you by the Spirit. You may not see it or feel it or know it, but God is doing great things in you. He's working out His nature, His life, His Spirit on the inside of you. He's forming Christ in you. Hallelujah. God is able to keep you from falling and to present you faultless before His presence. Jude 1 verse 24. It is Christ who presents us to Himself as a glorious church, not having spot or wrinkle. Ephesians 5 verse 27. Keep your eyes and faith in Jesus. Keep walking by faith in Him, just as you received Him by faith. Colossians 2 verse 6 and 7. Keep hearing the gospel and continue to be rooted and grounded in the faith. God has blessed you.
2: Today is July 30th, and our topic was the Father's will. Let us pray. Father, I thank You for assigning Jesus to keep me in You and to raise me to life on the last day. Help me to keep my eyes on Jesus. Amen.
3: 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You can like her Facebook page at Dr. Margaret E. Benson Idahosa. 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
1: Our Much Awaited Christian Women Fellowship International Convention 2026 is here. 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T. Focus on Christ to make great impact. Experience powerful worship, life-changing messages, the anointing of the Holy Spirit, miracles, and divine encounters, featuring God's servants, including Bishop Funke Felix Adejumo, Reverend Christy Baturi, Bishop Margaret Musungu, Bishop Tina Bawashiguru, Bishop Love Ajay, and many other anointed ministers. 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Venue, Balm of Gilead City, Benin Bypass, Benin City, Nigeria. 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

0: Davido and No 11 on that song.
1: Sing. They give me that sing.
0: Yeah, that's the way they spelt it.
1: Give me that
0: sing. Sing. Like T-I-N-G.
1: Give me that sing. T-I-N-G. That sing.
0: Any funny, what I do actually find funny is why someone's name was spelled as N-O-11, but it's not pronounced as number 11, but it's pronounced as No 11. Well, it actually stands for the name that Davido, the artist rather, that Davido featured on that song. His name is Nnamdi Odom. And 11 accompanies his name, so that's why he's called No 11. So that's his initials, N-O, featuring the number 11. Well, good morning, Benin City. I hope you've been enjoying the weather for the past 36 hours or more. Because guess what? We are about to get more wetness in Benin City. Today will be cool and cloudy. Temperatures will start around 23 degrees Celsius. As you're heading out today, please do not forget your umbrellas because occasional rain showers are expected. Some areas could also experience a brief thunderstorm. So if you are driving, please drive carefully on wet roads. If you're walking, if you're a pedestrian, please take extra caution around slippery surfaces. Humidity will remain relatively high today, so the air may feel warm and sticky at times. So as you're heading out today, there will be cloudy skies dominating most of the day and only a few brief sunny intervals. So
1: carry your umbrella.
0: Ella.
1: Carry your umbrella.
0: All right, today is the World Day against trafficking in persons or human trafficking. Now, the United Nations declared that every day in every country, human traffickers exploit people for profit, especially those people who are poor and quite vulnerable. Now, on the news this morning, we understood that traffickers have now moved beyond the traditional means of trafficking people, like meeting trafficked victims through another people. Now, they've moved to social media platforms like Instagram, TikTok, Snapchat, and the worst part of it is of it all is that not every parent can monitor all of these platforms, because I mean, how many platforms do you want to actually check of your parents or your kids? But parents need to actually step up and do a lot more. Now, more than 70% of trafficked people are women and girls, and nearly 33% of them are children. So the fight against human trafficking is a very important one. We need to increase public awareness, continue to have conversations around this, and improve prevention and protection measures for people who are vulnerable or are more prone to being trafficked. Now, there are signs of human trafficking. You can learn about them, the history of World Day against trafficking in person. Get yourself involved and protect someone close to you. Today also is International Day of Friendship. We are celebrating our friends around the world, across all culture. Say a big thank you to your friends. Make a new friend today on International Friendship Day. And if you have friends, I mean, just get together and do something fun and nice for yourselves. So that's all for what's been celebrated. Up next, let's check out the newspapers.
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1: 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Now let's go take a look at major headline stories in our major newspapers this morning. We start off with the Vanguard newspaper. PFIPC, we failed due diligence on recruitment waiver. This is according to HCSF. PFIPC, we failed due diligence on recruitment waiver. All right, it's time for the area to be shuffled up and the people found wanting as regards the existence so far of this agency be brought to book. There's no stories, no excuses. Everybody that breaches the law, everybody found wanting in malpractices, should be brought to a book. Nobody's above the law.
0: I would say kudos to the HRS for taking accountability. This is that we live in a day and age and time that people would always want to shift the blame to someone else. But she came forward and said, we did the wrong thing. We didn't do our due diligence, and we take the full responsibility for that.
1: I want to see the penalty, considering the grave.
0: Yeah, what next?
1: The graveness of the crime involved. Mm. This is against the state, against the Nigerian people. So due diligence means they should be meted out to the exact kind of punishment that the type of common man will have if he's found wanting. He will be dragged all over everywhere and, of course, made public. So I want to see all of this happen. Osun governorship poll. Police nab SSG, five others over alleged vote buying. All right, please. We want to see more of this development as we move towards 2027. Orire, FG arranged two Ansaru commanders, three others over fresh charges of terrorism. Orire, FG arranged two Ansaru commanders, three others over fresh charges of terrorism. And more stories here in Vanguard. U.S. military completes heavy wave of retaliatory strikes on Iran. NIS warns public against fake immigration websites scammers. You can check that out in the Vanguard. First Lady empowers 1,000 petty traders in Ilefe with 50 million naira. Okay, we should start small businesses. Celebrity bouts. Portable. Charles Okocha trade words at boxing. Charles was beating my portable once.
0: Yeah, he was.
1: I hope this come back.
0: Are they going to have another fight?
1: That's what it seemed like.
0: All right.
1: Nigeria's export under threat over U.S. 12.5% tariff. SEREC warns. And Abia government fixes 200 million naira for presidential campaign billboards. 200 million naira. For presidential campaign billboards. That's what we're talking about.
0: That's just one person doing that, or the entire APC?
1: No, basically, for anybody that wants to put up a billboard, whether you're APC, PDP, or whatever, Abia State.
0: Per billboard.
1: Abia State government billboards.
0: Oh my wow.
1: Political billboards.
0: So they have like five billboards, that's like a billion naira.
1: And that's more
0: Abia.
1: Money to politicians, for Christ's sakes.
0: But then what happens to the threshold that is being put on spendings for campaigns?
1: Threshold?
0: Yeah, there is a threshold. I think 5 billion for presidential campaigns. I can't recall.
1: It's like,
0: I don't know if that's even monitored anymore.
1: Billboards are like part of the IGR instruments of every state. So most of the times it's run by government. It's quite difficult to see billboards run by private owners. The government usually own all of the spaces as platforms. So they put a benchmark. The government looks at it and say, oh, this is exactly what we think it's nice for the state to collect. So they've put 200 million naira on billboards.
0: Okay. Well, recently the increase of the presidential candidate's campaign spending was increased to 10 billion naira. So probably that's...
1: They put a benchmark. The government looks at it and say, oh, this is exactly what we think it's nice for the state to collect. So they've put 200 million naira on billboards.
0: Okay. Well, recently the increase of the...

0: Okay, we'll see. We don't know how much Edo's own is. But one of the problems is sometimes many of these billboards, sometimes according to the party some governors belong to, that's what Mr. Ibrahim was talking about, the opposition and incumbents.
1: Mm.
0: And that most of the time it's quite difficult for the opposition to have this kind of publicity.
1: In a state during campaigns. Yeah.
0: Because you'd be surprised if that incumbent governor actually belongs to a particular
1: the ruling party or an opposition party. Yes.
0: So they can suppress the publicity and campaigns within the state of the opposition. So more here. Globus Bank receives inaugural Fitch ratings. And NPA expects 38 vessels with petroleum food cargoes. And FG's crude export earnings dip 14%. To $31.54 billion in 2025. This is according to the CBN. And you can check out the dollar to Naira exchange rate, pound to Naira exchange rate, euro to Naira exchange rate, and a host of other currencies exchange rates today, July 30, 2026. All right, that takes us to take a look at politics in Vanguard. Osun governorship poll. Please nab SSG, five others, over alleged vote buying. That's a big trend in politics in Vanguard this morning. Makinde to unveil Oyo APM presidential governorship campaigns cancelled on Friday. And 2027, Tinubu not tired. Iwada fires back at Obi's resignation call. And Nigeria at war. Tinubu has no strategy to end it. This comes from Gbenga Hashim. And let's check out entertainment on entertainment this morning in Vanguard. Celebrity bout, body bull, Charles Okocha trade words at boxing face off. That means the fight's coming up, Gloria.
1: Mm.
0: And once there's a boxing face off, it means that yes, there's going to be a fight, and I'll be looking forward to that one. I never said I hate Igbo language, Peter Okoye responds to backlash. And photos of Bella Jarvis exchange wedding vows at court ceremony. That was quite very, very nice to see when I saw that one. Bibi Niger, if you disobey me, there will be consequences. Head of house, Jim Song, tells housemates. And Bibi Niger, I want to be a gambit. This is Gamsi speaking there. I heard that there are lots of wild characters in this, in this episode of Big Brother. All right, so let's wrap it up as we take a look at sports. In sports this morning in Vanguard, Idi Amin's grandson disqualified from Commonwealth boxing bouts. Oh, yeah. And Boadua strikes as Ghana beat AFCON debutants Cape Verde. And Argentina players face FIFA investigation over World Cup final altercation with Spain. It's a golden opportunity. Infantino defends FIFA World Cup commercial proposal. And Brazilian defender suspended until injured opponent returns to training. The stories are more you find when you visit the Vanguard newspaper this morning.
1: Right now, let's check our stories on the cable. DSS files fresh terrorism charges against five convicted Ansaru members over Ogbomoso school attack. Check it out. Atiku says Tinubu's greatest opponent is his administration's records. There was no election. Akimbo alleges manipulation, demands forensic audit of NBA poll. ICE begins arresting foreigners with expired visas at U.S. airports. And check out the photos as Obi Obasanjo meets days after Atiku's allegations against ex-president. Driver arrested for deliberately veering bus into stationary truck during Onitsha Lagos trip. And police arrest Osun SSG over alleged vote buying, and they have recovered 4.8 million naira. U.S. relocates routine visa processing for Abuja and 24 African cities to regional hubs from August 1. We take responsibility, HOS says, no due diligence done in PFIPC document verification. And FIFA issues deadline to members over plan to sell stakes in World Cup. UK Chancellor charged over 2024 posts saying Nigerians should be melted to fill potholes. Scam alert. Finance Ministry disowns message demanding 50,000 naira administrative

0: fee for new recruits. And why celebrate JAPA? Nigerian cleric sparks reactions over U.S. residency testimony. NAFDAC officials attacked during crackdown on banned sachet alcohol in Lagos. Ocean Guba, INEC extends PVC collection deadline to July 31. Okonjo-Iweala says, has spoken on how Nigeria secured $30 billion Parry Club debt relief in 2005. And Goliman shuts down operations over inability to raise additional funding. Banks' bad loans rise above CBN limit as consumer credit debt falls to 3.7 trillion naira. And presidential aid to CBN, Nigeria's tight interest rate policy risks slowing economic growth. And finally here, let's take our final stories on the cable. States risk missing $552 million World Bank Education Fund over unmet conditions, says Alausa. And Badejo Kunsoya says, I will unite NBA and put our house in order. And driver, okay, this one says, troops dismantle illegal bunkering sites in Lagos, arrest six suspects. And UK court jails 19-year-old Nigerian student for robbery and blackmail. And that's all we can take on the cable this morning.
1: All right, let's quickly take a look at international stories as we check out the BBC headlines. The U.S. launches heavy strikes on Iran after attempted attack on American troops. After a short period of relative calm, when hostilities were paused, both sides have now restarted missile attacks. What's going on? More here. Israel building new land barriers in Gaza and displacing families. Saudi Arabia's dilemma as it tries to stay out of U.S.-Iran war. Three Greek firefighters die as wildfires threaten parts of southern Europe. Gale force winds on Crete have whipped up flames, prompting the evacuation of several villages as part of the continent continue to tackle fires. Fauci to face contempt vote after refusing to answer COVID questions in Congress. Senator Rand Paul says, I think there is a very real chance that he could be prosecuted for that. That's a Fauci, scientist has the old COVID thing wrapped around his name. More here, worth $5 million. Visitors react to renovated Washington horse statues. And the once destroyed community that's now a global energy giant. You can check it out in the BBC. Let's check out BBC Africa real quick. On BBC Africa this morning, how Mexican drug cartels have outsourced meth labs in Nigeria. West Africa is becoming increasingly attractive to those who want to make the export illicit drugs. Make and export illicit drugs. It's good to see that the fight against this is revealing all of these stories. We want to see more clampdown on narcotics in Nigeria and, of course, West Africa. Ghana hit by nationwide blackouts as power plant fails. And no safe options for thousands sheltering in key Sudan city as RSF fighters advance. Ghana mourns its tallest man, a generous and popular giant. You know that guy?
0: No, I don't think so.
1: But I've seen his pictures. A tall guy. The athlete from Cameroon who has never held an Olympic medal. And more here, mysterious deaths of elephants in Kenya prompts urgent inquiry. And Diamonds, Diomande's rapid and remarkable rise to Real Madrid. Yann Diomande has quickly gone from being a relatively unknown winger to the brink of becoming Real Madrid's record signing as we move towards the football season. All right, these stories are more you find when you visit the BBC headlines this morning.
0: That's all we can take on today's edition of the newspaper headlines review. Join the sports crew at 8. My name is Gloria Vitalis.
1: Yes, we'll be back with Dialogue right after the news update for 9 a.m. My name is Benjamin Kadri, and this is the K-Breakfast Show.
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And there's no telling with these Nigerians. And he makes it to the 18.

0: Team Nigeria. As Team Nigeria, we secured our 7th gold medal at the ongoing Commonwealth Games in Glasgow. Yes, good one for our own athlete. Talking about Wanchuku, she smashed the world record, you know, in her own event, and she won us our 7th gold medal at this ongoing event. For Tobias Express, talking about Toby Amuson, she will be taking a court later today when she tries to defend her title for the 100 women's hurdle at the Commonwealth Games. She's the reigning champion and she's looking forward to defend her title. Don't forget, she's still the current world record holder. And for the Women's Africa Cup of Nations, congratulations to the Black Queens of Ghana and also the Indomitable Lionesses of Cameroon. They won their opening games yesterday at the WAFCON. And also, let's tell you that the NPFA, yes, in Nigeria Premier Football League, they've tasked club to improve digital platforms. Yes, they need to take advantage of their digital platform. And any club side that fails to comply, you know, will face a penalty. And let's also tell you that Argentina stars risk FIFA sanctions as probe begins. Everybody saw what happened after the final whistle at the FIFA World Cup when Argentina, they lost to Spain by 1-0. So FIFA, they've started their proceedings. Maybe Argentina are in the news for the wrong reason. Remember what they did against England, you know, in the semi-finals after they won that game. And also, we saw what they did after the final whistle, the final proper against Spain. This is Sport Fiesta on K92.7 Benin City. My name is Neoji, and I will be in the studio the sportive Brakatabra, Dr. Saliu Ibrahim. Welcome, Doctor. Let's start from Glasgow, Scotland. Yes, the host city for this year's Commonwealth Games. And we can tell you authoritatively that Team Nigeria's remarkable campaign at the 2026 Commonwealth Games gathered further momentum last night as para-athlete Goodness Wanchuku produced a sensational world record-breaking performance to win gold in the women's discus throw event in Glasgow, Scotland. Wanchuku delivered the throw of her career with a final attempt, launching the discus to an astonishing 39.66. Maestro claimed the Commonwealth title and rewrite the world record in the F42 category. The Nigeria's historic effort surpassed a previous world record by more than 3 meters, underlying her dominance in the event and adding another memorable chapter to Team Nigeria's impressive showings at the Games.
1: Yeah, these para-athletes have really written Nigeria's name in gold in international competitions. The Commonwealth Games, the Paralympics, and other competitions, the African Games, they usually help. At the Olympics, we know that in our entire history, we've only won 3 gold medals, talking about the Summer Olympics. But if we had a situation where the Olympics were like the Commonwealth Games, where they add the medals won by the para-athletes to the able-bodied athletes, then we will not be going, every competition that we go to at the Olympics, we will have the dreams of coming back with multiple gold medals, because especially our power lifters, they usually win medals and they break the world record in the process. So they have consistently over the years helps to write Nigeria's name in gold. And Goodness Wanchuku did that again, breaking her own world record. And that's the one thing I really like with these our para athletes. Most times, the world records they break, you find out that they are the ones that they previously set, and they come back to break it, or they break the world record set by another Nigeria. And it's very good. For you could see from her scream, the way she was celebrating, she knew she had hit a big one when she threw that 39.66 meters that she threw, more than 3 meters better than the previous world record in the F42-44 and F61-64 discus event. So that's a very impressive feat, and we're happy that we are doing well at the Commonwealth Games. But you know, the way we started, day one, we had won 3 gold medals. I thought, okay, this is one opportunity for us to break our record, the best performance that we had at the Commonwealth Games, which was Birmingham 2022, with 12 gold medals. Now we have 7. We need 4 more to just equal the number of gold medals and 6 more to break it. I'm hoping that we will be able to do that, but we've seen some events that we thought we could win the gold, like the 100 meters for men. We've now missed that. But in discus for men, what's this guy's name? Inequity is there. He's doing well. I hope that he gets to win it. Toby Amusan, of course, we expect nothing less than gold from her. We just hope nothing untoward will happen and she wins the gold. We've got the relays for the men and the women. Favour Ash did not get to the final of the men's 100 meters, but he is doing well. So he and Kainsola Ajayi and others, we are hoping that they could get us the gold. For the 4x100 meters, women too, we are hoping for another gold. So by the time athletics, we start having the final events, maybe we can get the required gold medals to help us get our best ever performance at the Commonwealth Games. But I'm getting worried since it's just 7 gold medals and we are running out of events to really catch up. If by now we're like on 10 gold medals, then we'll be confident that okay, we can get 3 more with Toby still to come, the relays and some other events. But now at 7, I don't know. I'm just hoping that maybe by the end of today we'll add more gold medals so that by the time the Commonwealth Games end, we would have improved on what we did previously, because that's what you want to do. You don't want to remain at years later you are looking back at something that I achieved over a decade ago or 2 decades ago to say that's your best performance, that's your golden era and all of that. You want to always improve every time that you go to a competition. So our athletes have done well so far and I hope they do much better.
0: Completing the podium, we have another Nigerian born Welsh international, talking about Funmi Odunwaye. You know, she claimed the silver medal for weights with a best throw of 38.52 meters, while her compatriot Bray Coney claimed the bronze after recording 36.00 meters. So it's our 7th gold medal at this ongoing games. But later today we'll see Toby Amusan, Toby Express. She will take on other competitors in the women's 100 meters hurdle. And for Toby, she has won gold at the last two editions of this game and has been drawn in the first of two heats, where she will line up against Ghana's Yvonne Britton, Canada's Miriam Abdul-Rashid and Jamaica's Karika E and other challengers. The heats are scheduled for 11:30 a.m. and final will take place at 9:49 p.m. at the Scotland Stadium in Glasgow. The Nigeria enters the competition as the favorite, boosting the fastest season's best in the field at 12.28 seconds. Before arriving in Glasgow, Amusan finished second at the star-studded Profenten Classic in Eugene, Oregon, United States, the same venue where she set the world record 12.12 seconds 4 years ago. So we are hopeful that Toby, you know, will likely clinch another gold medal for Team Nigeria, hopefully later today. Let's come back home. Let's tell you that the Africa Women's the Women's Africa Cup of Nations is still ongoing. And yesterday we saw the Black Queens of Ghana, you know, they defeated Cape Verde by 2-0, you know, to win their first game of the competition. For Cape Verde, they were making their debut at this competition. The Black Stars opened the scoring in the 6th minute through Doris Badua, who was assisted by Pochia Bokia. They doubled their lead in the 54th minute when Cape Verde defender Elia Vieira turned the ball into her own net. Cape Verde, playing their first ever match at the Continental Finals, ended the contest with 10 women after Claudiana Borges was sent off in stoppage time. In the other Group D encounter, the indomitable Lionesses of Cameroon beat Mali 2-1. Nga Maga scored both goals for Cameroon as they extended their dominance over Mali to 4 wins and a draw. The Indomitable Lionesses opened scoring in the 14th minute when Galatasaray star Magath showed excellent composure to bring down a lofted pass into space with her chest before calmly finishing at the near post. Mali equalized in the 30th minute after Cameroon goalkeeper Michali Biena brought down Aistar Traore while attempting to gather a true ball inside the area. A penalty kick was awarded after a lengthy VAR review, and Traore stepped up confidently to convert it. Cameroon got their second goal in the 72nd minute after a VAR review resulted in another penalty, which Mara scored to complete a brace. Action continues at the 2026 World Cup today with the second round of matches in Group A. Senegal, who lost their first game 2-0 to Algeria, will take on Kenya, who were trashed by host Morocco 4-0. In other group game, Atlas Lionesses of Morocco will battle North African rivals Algeria, with both sides hoping to consolidate top spots.
1: Yeah, good games that we saw last night for Ghana. Took on the debutant Cape Verde, and they won comfortably 2-0. The other game was much more competitive, where we had the Indomitable Lionesses of Cameroon taking on Mali, two sides that know themselves very well, but Cameroon has dominated the matches between them, winning 4 and drawing 1. And yesterday, again, we saw Cameroon, you know, winning the match. But something that I've noticed in this competition, the use of VAR. I saw what I thought was a clear penalty for Mali, and it was awarded initially straight away by the referee, but then it took a very long time. I think that's something that CAF has got to get better at, the time it takes to consult the VAR, because if the person taking the penalty was waited for about 7 minutes before, from when the initial foul happened till when she eventually hit the ball, it took a very long time, and that could disorient the player, and eventually lack of concentration and everything could make that player miss the penalty. We saw what happened at the Africa Cup of Nations final between Morocco and Senegal. We saw also what happened in the World Cup. I think it was Spain versus Morocco, right? The one Mbappe missed the penalty. I think it was Spain versus Morocco. It took France. A long time. Sorry, it's France. Okay. I was going to mention from say Spain. France, when Mbappe missed that and penalty in the quarterfinal against Morocco before he went on to score. When you delay too much in taking a penalty because you are checking VAR and whatever, I mean, it just makes it's not good for the person waiting. It's good for the defending team. The goalkeeper will have time to think all sorts of things, you know, where to go, how to dive, and all of that. And the way they kept consulting, it wasn't the first they checked the penalty. They wanted to see if the player died, but it was clear that there was a touch. She could have exaggerated the jump over the goalkeeper a bit, but you saw that there was a touch. But then they went back and were trying to review an incident in the build-up. Look, we saw it at the World Cup. We saw some that were ignored and some that were given, and because of that, they chopped off a goal. For me, I think they are ruining football if they keep doing things like that. It isn't that incident wasn't even too clear that you would say, oh, there was a deliberate foul here. We just had two people going for the ball, and then both of them even went down clutching their legs, you know. And then the VAR took a very long time reviewing that incident, not even the penalty. You want to go back and check whether there was a foul in the build-up. For me, it is a wrong use of VAR, especially when I did not see Cameroon complaining that they were fouled. So what is VAR doing intervening in that situation? But eventually, they said it was a penalty. They even asked the referee to come to the pitside monitor to check. They eventually decided it was a penalty. Mali converted before going on to lose that game, because Cameroon scored a second goal. So it's been good so far. The quality of the games that we have seen. I've seen much improvement from Ghana, from Cameroon, even Mali, some of the sides that have lost to. We've seen some quality football. But the use of the VAR, I think we have to, especially Nigeria, we have to be careful, because they seem to want to make a mark. The guys in the room controlling the observing the matches. So I think we are seeing some of the, even the penalties that have been awarded, a bit questionable, you know. So I just hope we don't fall victim to any of this. But in this kind of situation, I hope the coaches of the Super Falcons will have noticed this. The NFF too will have drawn the attention of the coaches and the team to this, to say, be very careful. VAR seems to be intervening. So don't commit any foul unnecessarily, because you could commit a foul and then you win the ball and then you go on to score. You think you've scored, suddenly VAR will intervene, look at a foul in the build-up, whatever. Or you could even go on to score a goal. VAR could intervene, look at the foul in the build-up, and then you lose the goal that you have scored. So I think the Super Falcons have got to be careful about these things going forward. But again, CAF can do better with the quality of the officiating that we are seeing so far at the WAFCO.
0: Talking about the Super Falcons of Nigeria, it's obvious that the Super Eagles of Nigeria, our men's senior national team, is not setting a good example for our Super Falcons of Nigeria, the women's senior national team, because Asisat Oshoala, the most successful women's player in the continent, she said this is a wake-up call, you know, reacting to the defeat against Malawi in March the one. So this is a wake-up call for the team. The Super Eagles didn't qualify for the World Cup, so we know what is at stake. What we need right now is the support of all Nigerians. You know, the Super Falcons have never missed any edition of the Women's World Cup since the maiden tournament in 1991 in China. Their best outing at the tournament was the quarterfinal finish at the 1999 edition in the United States. For the Super Eagles, they have failed to qualify for back-to-back World Cups, failing to pick the tickets for 2022 and 2026.
1: Yeah. They know what is at stake. They know that Nigerians have consistently said it's the women that give them the most joy.
0: Yeah.
1: So the Super Eagles, sometimes they don't qualify. Many times they've gone to the Africa Cup of Nations, they do not win it. In the entire history of the Africa Cup of Nations, we only won it 3 times. So, but when it comes to the Super Falcons, there is no need even praying. You know they will always qualify for the World Cup. So imagine what will happen now, at a time when we are still reeling from the Super Eagles not going to the World Cup, where we had a record number of 7 African teams making it to the
0: 10.
1: The teams that made it to the round of 16,
0: okay,
1: of the round of 32, made it to the knockout stage. That's the one I was talking about. I think it's even
0: nine
1: of them made it to the round of 32. Only one, Tunisia, failed to advance. And then we had 2 countries, right? Egypt and
0: Morocco
1: making it to the round of 16. Morocco made it to the quarterfinal. So we have the right to be really angry that the Super Eagles did not make it during a World Cup that you had record number of African teams making it to the knockout stages. And the same year, if the Super Falcons fail to qualify for the World Cup, something that is our birthright, something that we consider our birthright, we will not be able to leave it down as Nigerians. So, as that is not wrong to say, we know the Super Eagles did not qualify for the World Cup. So, the minimum that Nigerians expect from us is to qualify for our own World Cup, because we've never missed it. You know? So, it should not be good at all. It's totally unpalatable for both our men's and women's team not to make it. So, since she knows this, it means the rest of the players are aware of it too, and they know what is at stake. There can't be anything less than a win against Zambia. Honestly, if a draw will not be good enough, because you have Malawi already on
0: 3 points.
1: And Malawi beat us. So even if they go beyond goal difference and everything. It could come down to head to head. If head to head is not the top criterion, they will look at others. So, but eventually it will then come to head to head. And if you were beaten by Malawi, if Malawi ends up on 4 points, Malawi will qualify ahead of you. So we must be very careful. So I think we must beat Zambia and then beat Egypt. And you know what? It is so bad for us that we could actually beat Zambia and beat Egypt and still not qualify. Yes. Because if we beat Zambia, let's say 1-0, and then beat Egypt maybe 2-0, we have 6 points, right? Zambia already have 3 points from, and they have a plus six goal difference. And then let's say Zambia beat Malawi, even if it is 1-0. That gives them six points because they lose to us. Malawi have already beaten us. Even if they lose to Zambia, they beat Egypt. That gives them 6 points. And it depends on the goal difference again at that we used to win. So we might find ourselves in a position where we could beat Zambia, beat Egypt, and still we will not qualify. Because we assume Malawi will beat Egypt. Zambia have already beaten Egypt. All Zambia has to do is to beat Malawi, even if they lose to us. Yeah. And that will mean, worst case scenario, we all finish on six points. That it will now depend on the number of goals that you scored in a game. Because if you have more than two teams finishing on the same number of points, their head-to-head is cancelled. They don't use head-to-head anymore. It's then, okay, what happens in the terms of your goal difference and the other criteria that they usually use. So, we are not in a very good position. We must, it's non-negotiable. Beating Zambia is non-negotiable. If we do not beat Zambia, we will not make it to the quarterfinals. And that would be really, really bad for Nigeria.
2: Hopefully, the Super Falcons of Nigeria will turn the corners against Zambia in our next round of match. Let's go to the under 20, the Flying Eagles of Nigeria, because later today we'll seek an early passage into the semifinals of this year's WAFOB under 20 championship ongoing in the Ivorian city of Yamoussoukro when they confront the Sparrows from Togo in the second match of the group phase. A sweet 4-2 win over West African rivals Ghana on Monday has established the cup holders at the top of Group B on goals difference ahead of Burkina Faso's young Stallions will trounce the Sparrows up 3-1 on Monday. While the Flying Eagles seek to win to make sure a place in the last four ahead of Sunday's potential explosive clash with the Stallions, the Sparrow Hawks will fight for a result to keep alive their hopes of remaining in the competition after the group phase. I think after beating Ghana, our rivals, these boys, they will have so much confidence going into the next matches, beginning from today, today's game against Togo, before they look forward to Sunday's clash against Burkina Faso.
1: Because Togo is, to use a Nigerian parlance, regular customer. We know them, and we usually beat them across all cadre of our football. We tend to always beat Togo. It will be hard to go down memory lane and get a time when a Togolese team had victories over Nigeria. So we should be confident that we'll win this match. It doesn't mean that we must be complacent. I mean, that's how we were so confident we beat Malawi and we saw what happened. So you must be very serious every time you step on the pitch against whatever opponent. So the Flying Eagles must be wary of Togo, but I believe that we can beat them. So hopefully they win this game and they make it through to the semi-finals of the WAFOB Under 20 Championship and then qualify for the African Under 20 Cup of Nations, and hopefully we get to win it for the from there we qualify for the World Cup and hopefully go to win the World Cup. So the Flying Eagles have done well. So Ghana, of course, is the biggest threat to them, but they've beaten them. I don't expect Togo and Burkina Faso to be much trouble. So I'm confident that the Flying Eagles can win this, but they have to remain focused. They can't allow themselves to think, oh, we've beaten Ghana, the rest is easy peasy. No, it doesn't matter. You could beat the biggest team, and the smallest team would shock you. So you must be very careful. You must stay focused. But having said all that, I believe the Flying Eagles will get the victory.
2: Okay, let's talk about the Nigeria Premier Football League, NPFL. I said that NPFL has challenged clubs to improve their digital platforms ahead of the 2026-2027 season. The league body warns that non-compliance clubs risk missing sponsorship opportunities. The NPFL chief operating officer, Davison, Prince Davison Owomi, disclosed this at a digital and marketing seminar in Enugu. Owomi offered a 100,000 reward to any club with a functional website containing comprehensive statistics from the just concluded season, including player profiles, goals, match records, and attendance figures. Owomi said, "Our Gen Z audience lives online. If clubs are absent from the digital space, they cannot reach young fans, attract sponsors, or benefit from e-commerce opportunities. The NPFL promised to introduce measurable digital benchmarks for clubs, including website functionality, quality content, and social media engagement."
1: Yeah, I agree 100%. You have a generation now, at least the young ones who, let's say between 15 to 35, you know, who are mostly online. If I even, those of us in the older generation, you can't function in this modern world without really being online. Right now, I don't know whether there is any family that does not have a family WhatsApp platform. Most times we get much of our news regarding what's happening in the villages from those kind of platforms. Even all villages, all towns, all cities, they have WhatsApp platforms. So most of the things we do these days is online. You could even have video calls and everything. Your family could be away and you get to see them every day through those kind of platforms. So you must use them. And as a sporting franchise, you are compelled to using it. So clubs must invest in it. Clubs must be very active on those platforms. And it's funny, sometimes you're looking for information about clubs and you can't really see anything. You may even see some of their social media handles. It's not updated. Unfortunately, even with the Nigeria Football Federation, sometimes you see the NFF handles, NFL. Social media handles. It's not updated. You are looking for a story about an activity of the NFF. You can't find it except when you have private contacts like some of us. That's when you can call and say, "What's going on?" And then they will tell you. But it's supposed to be open. It's supposed to be an information that could be publicly sourced. You are looking for it. You do not see it. Sometimes even with our national teams, and I'm wondering, so what is the job of the media officers that you have there? You will be looking for the latest happening in a camp when a national team is in camp, and then you search. Sometimes you have to go to the media handles, the social media handles of individuals that are on their own.
2: Yeah.
1: This Dr. Ademola Victor, as reading one of his posts one day when he was talking about how he sponsored himself to even this WAFCON, that he's privately sponsored. There is no support from anywhere. That is mainly during Super Eagles. When Super Eagles are playing, that's when even brands, they want to associate with you, because US football does not attract that much money. So it is disappointing when you do not see these football teams and football bodies really taking advantage of the social media platform. So I agree with the chief operating officer of the NPFL. The clubs must be really involved in this. You must put everything that you are doing on your social media. Our own clubs, Benin Insurance and Edokunze, I must commend them. They are really doing well. We know our friends who are in charge of those handles, and they are doing well. There's hardly any time Edokunze, they have a match, or Benin Insurance have a match. The update, you just go to their social media handles, you see them, you see pictures, you see videos, you see stuff that you want to. Of course, it can get better, but at least they are doing it 100%. So this is what every club should be able to do. We follow foreign clubs. We see how they make use of it. You know, so the official handles of this club should be able to do that. But again, we must be careful so that we don't overdo it, because sometimes it's even the players of the clubs that you see using their own personal handles to portray the club. Like this Fatima Oloko, now every time when her club in the they have a match in the MPFL, she's always posting. Yeah, you always see her posting when she's training, when she's warming up. It's always there on her handles. So we want the situation where it will be the clubs themselves who are really doing this. So we must get involved, and there is still money to be made from that. Apart from the contacts, the you're reaching out to your fans. It can be monetized. So that would be an additional source of revenue for the clubs. People like Cristiano Ronaldo, of course, we are talking elite. This is the most followed human being in the world. You know how much he earns if he has to advertise a single product or service on his social media platforms. So I think it's something too that the clubs must really get involved in, because as they were being Davis Naomi rightly pointed out, Gen Z, most of these new generation, they basically live online. So even those of us that are traditional media organizations, you can't go online and not get a KUFM, and the same with almost every station now in Benin City and everywhere, because we know the trend, we know what is happening. So you must adapt. So it's very important that in this, the way the world is now, the way the world has evolved, there is no way you can do without the social media.
2: So talking about the MPFL, let's tell you that Benin Insurance have completed the signing of striker Jonathan Mayrega. Mayrega joins Benin Insurance from the National League NNL side Wiki Torres after an impressive campaign. The forward was among Wiki Torres' standard performers last season, registering 14 goals and 3 assists. He has signed a 2-year contract with Benin Insurance. The Benin-based club will be counting on Mayrega to strengthen the attack and make an immediate impact in the upcoming season. Still talking about Benin Insurance, they are kind of busy in the transfer window. Benin Insurance are reported to be interested in re-signing forward Ushe Collins. It will be recalled that Collins was on the books of Benin Insurance during the 2024-2025 campaign. Collins scored 6 goals for the Benin side during his first stint at the club. He featured for Katsina United in the MPFL last season. Benin Insurance are looking for more depth in the attack ahead of the new season. The Benin City Club are currently preparing for the new campaign.
1: Yeah, it's good that they are strengthening, they are getting ready. Last season, there was a time they were rock bottom, but eventually they finished 5th, which is a very respectable position to be in, given the circumstances. But it's been a long while that Benin Insurance won the title. They have a coach who has done it, a coach who knows how to do it. There are not much better coaches in the MPFL than Kennedy Boboye. And you've got the support of the state government. You've got a home ground that is rated one of the best in the country. So there is no reason Benin Insurance should not be competing. Remo Stars that won the NPFL a couple of seasons ago have not been relegated. And Remo Stars and Benin Insurance, these are rivals. And I've not really checked it, but I believe if you look at the get-to-head, you will see that Benin Insurance could even be better, would have a better head-to-head over Remo Stars. So how is it that Remo Stars have won the Premier League and Benin Insurance have not? There is nothing stopping Benin Insurance from winning the title. If, despite the fact that at one point Benin Insurance were rock bottom of the MPFL last season, the way they played, you just have to, if you convert some of the draws that they had, even at home, there are some matches that looked like they had won it before it ended in draws. If they are able to correct those ones, then and you add those two points that they lost to the points they ended up with, you see that Benin Insurance could have won the MPFL title. So they just need to strengthen, and I believe next season should be theirs. They are a team that have been knocking on the door for a couple of seasons. So this is the time to really strike. Remo Stars, as I said, it's not going to be there next season. So they just have to battle Rangers, Rivers United. These are the likely biggest challenges that they will have next season. Enyimba have been struggling for some time. I don't know whether they will be able to totally bounce back next season. But honestly, there is nothing stopping Ben Insurance from winning the MPFL next season. They have a squad that is good enough to do that. So let's see how it works out. But of course, they have to strengthen, which is what they are doing. The coach will now have a full season in charge. Remember, he came in the middle of the season last time out, and first thing he did when he came was to say, look, the quality of some of these players is not good enough. Now he is in charge of recruiting the players he doesn't want. He will ask them to go recruit the players that he wants, and we've seen from him his pedigree that he is one of the best coaches we have in the MPFL. So if we have one of the best coaches handling the team and he's now going to select his players, you have a government that is responsible to their responsive to their every need. So what's stopping them from winning the title? I'm excited ahead of the new season. Let's see what Ben Insurance can do. And they will know from we saw their match against them, Rangers away. We saw the controversial penalty. That is not a penalty in a million years. So if Ben Insurance can go to Enugu and almost beat Rangers that became champions eventually, why shouldn't Ben Insurance be gunning for the title this season? I think they can do it.
2: Okay, from Ben Insurance transfer update, let's tell you that Super Eagles midfielder Kensen Miro has reached an agreement with Moza, because Moza have reached an agreement with Serie A champions Inter Milan to sign the Nigerian midfielder Beniza Akesemiro on a permanent transfer. According to reports, Inter Milan will receive 7.5 million euros for the deal, along with a 10% sell-on clause on any future transfer. The agreement does not include a buyback clause, meaning Nerazzurri have decided to part ways permanently with their academy product. You know, it came from the Beyond Limit Academy, though. Akesemiro also attracted interest from fellow Serie A side Bologna, as well as Bundesliga clubs Werder Bremen and Borussia Mönchengladbach. But Moza have won the race for a signature. Remember, he got relegated with Pisa last season, and me, for one, I was kind of worried that, look, this guy just started his career in the Italian Serie A, highly rated, you know, going to Serie B. But there's a change of events. He has signed with Moza and will be playing for the Serie A club come next season.
1: I'm a bit disappointed I didn't make it at Inter Milan, because I know we've had players at Inter Milan before. We've had Obafemi Martins, had Taribo West and other players. Even Kanu Nwankwo played at Inter Milan. So we have a rich history, talking about Nigerians playing at Inter Milan. So I was hoping when Akinsa Miro went from the Beyond Limit Academy Remo Stars to the Italian Serie A, I was hoping that he could make it. But unfortunately, things did not work out well for him. Then he went to Pisa on loan. Still didn't quite work out. But now he is going to Monza. Well, I hope he finally makes it. It makes it, becomes one of their top players. Because when a player keeps moving, every season, it's not really good for his career. He's got the quality. He has already played for the Super Eagles, so he's got the quality to really hit it big in Europe. So let's hope that he's able to do that and owns the Italian Serie A.
2: Let's tell you that transfers are currently ongoing, you know, globally. And breaking news coming from Italy is that John Stones will undergo medical with Inter Milan this morning. This is breaking news coming from Sky Italian. John Stones has just landed in Milan to sign in as new Inter Milan defender. And his successful spell at Manchester City has come to an end. You know, he left Manchester City last season alongside Bernardo Silva and, of course, the great Pep Guardiola. But now he has just landed in Italy. I'm seeing the video, you know, that Fabrizio Romano posted, he just landed in Italy and will be going for his medical this morning. I was thinking maybe Arsenal, Liverpool and Chelsea might just look at his direction. But when you look at his injury records and the number of matches, he has played just 20 Premier League matches in the past two seasons, which I think might just scare those clubs. Because when you sign, though he's a very good defender, but his injury records, I think it's not good enough. Because if not for his injury record, I don't think Manchester City would have even allowed John Stone to leave on a free transfer. They might just extend his contract, but the club, they have a whole lot of concern about his injury record. But we'll be signing with Inter Milan, you know, this morning. And let's also tell you that Manchester City are celebrating to get Ayew Boadi did done with talks to progress today. The agreement between Manchester City and Lee closer, as well as the personal terms with Ayew Boadi's camp. Highly rated midfielder, we saw him at the World Cup, especially the opener against Brazil. It was all over the place, and we'll see if he will eventually end up in Manchester City, because both clubs are close on their discussion. And let's say that Brazilian coach Carlo Ancelotti, he said, "I think we lost the World Cup during the hydration break against Norway." Say why? Because until that moment, the team was in control. It's also true that Norway had a lot of possession in their half. They played the same way against England. They controlled the game and they could have won. That is where the mistake may have been, thinking that the team had lost control of the game when it hadn't. I made a few changes to the lineup, and then we had a problem with Leland's goal. I've said it here on this show, you know, on the lighter note, that if there's something I observed at that World Cup that was played in the United States of America, Mexico and Canada, was there's always almost 90% to 95%. There's always change of event during the hydration break. You see a team that was dominating, all of a sudden after hydration break, you know, I joke with it, but it's something that I observed. But Carlo Ancelotti, I said that the hydration break is what changed the tie between them and Norway.
1: But you see, it's like complaining that 5 minutes were added, you know, at the end of a match after 90 minutes. Added time, they say 5 minutes, right? But remember that the officials usually tell us minimum of 5 minutes. So because they say 5 minutes, does not mean that once it is in the 95th minute, the referee must sound his whistle. Something will have happened within that 5 minutes and the referee will still not sound his whistle. But even if nothing happens, the match keeps going on, and then in the 97th minute, the opponent scores. Then the one team is complaining, they say 95 minutes, why did they not stop the game at the 95th minute? The other team that was playing, did they hold your legs not to play for the extra 2 minutes?
2: Both of us used the time.
1: It was both teams. It wasn't like the referee said, okay, you, this team, stop playing. They will keep playing for the 7 minutes. Why did they not stop the game at the 95th minute? The other team that was playing, did they hold your legs not to play for the extra 2 minutes?
2: Both of us used the time.
1: It was both teams. It wasn't like the referee said, okay,

0: that is a problem. Except maybe one team has been reduced to 10 players or 9 players, and then they say 5 minutes, 5 minutes, and then you still. So that's why I'm saying you are trying to give an undue advantage to the other team, because when you have you are at a numerical disadvantage, you can't keep going on and on. There will be a time that you are human, you will break down. But if it's the same number of players on the pitch, you have to keep playing. So this hydration break, is it not to both teams? Is it not? Did they say one team you go for a hydration break? This other team, you stay, keep passing the ball around, keep warming up. You know, it is both teams. So if you are wow, this is interesting. Anyhow, leaving as Newcastle United, I didn't see that coming.
1: Breaking news.
0: Yeah, why did he not leave at the end of the season? Where is he going to?
1: No, this is not a good one for Newcastle.
0: Honestly.
1: When I was selling that last season, Isak left.
0: It means that Bruno Guimaraes will be leaving to Arsenal.
1: Yeah, the first key players in that team that make the team tick, all of them that are leaving.
0: Alright, so Carlo Ancelotti can complain as much as he wants. The rest teams can complain. I believe almost every team complain about that hydration break. But this is the first time I'm seeing one manager coming out to say we lost
1: because of the hydration break.
0: What were you? You are supposed to tweak your tactics during the hydration break. Like so if the other coach that you were dominating before could now turn the tables and is now doing well, his team started doing well after the hydration break, then you are not a good enough coach. For me, they should cancel the hydration, because you are just giving. You are turning football to basketball, where they have four quarters. Because every half you stop the match, they go for a hydration break, it's nothing. There are no timeouts in football, so why are we adding these timeouts? If it is in certain parts of the world because of the weather, we'll understand the health of the players. But here you are. They are playing even in air-conditioned stadiums, and then you are having a hydration break. And look, in the game of football, you don't even have to stop the game for players to hydrate. Yes.
1: They can
0: just go and take water and drink. And so why do you have to stop it for a whole 3 minutes? So I disagree with the hydration break, but I also do not agree with the defense of Carlo Ancelotti that they lost because of hydration break.
1: Let's look at our messages, but like we told you, breaking news, Eddie Howe has left his position as the head coach of Newcastle United. When we return in the evening, we discuss more on that. Let's look at our messages.
0: Okay, let me see. This one says, as the prompter's absence is the reason for our poor defensive display, and I wonder. Okay, Theodore from UBTH. We've explained this several times. She was not, the reason she's not there is because she's recuperating from it. She's not fit. That is why. Not that anybody else.
1: There's no issue.
0: Good morning, KFM family. So, we have started using calculator to calculate Super Falcon chances like Super Eagles. Now, wow. Pyrostical Z from Benin. Good morning, Sars, well done for your job. I beg, I mean that Ogasonde is not Chelsea ambassador. And Henderson to Chelsea, here we go, by Fabrizio Solomon from GRE. Okay. Good morning. Did Super Falcons play that badly? Why is Mr. Ibrahim sounding caution? I place this loss on poor preparation. Chris Gunner. Okay, so if the loss is on poor preparation, so you believe that their next match, there will not be poor preparation. Is it not the same preparation that they brought? Or will they suddenly go back and prepare well before they play against Zambia? I'm sounding cautious because we didn't play well. We played horribly against Malawi. Yes, we did not play well at all. Good morning, the Oracles and Magicians of Sports. Welcome to the studio and kudos for the presentation and analysis. I know the Super Falcons defeat is a lesson which will spur them to greater performances and victories in subsequent matches. I am optimistic that we will win the cup. Did Bender Insurance recruit players to face future challenges? Greetings.

0: Thomas. Yeah, they are recruiting players. We even mentioned it this morning. They are recruiting players. You've all said it all concerning the Super Falcons. The overconfidence, history talk, and so on caused them this loss. Thank God it's not a knockout stage. Hoping they bounce back. Good morning, sir. Mary from Egba. Let me look at the WhatsApp messages. Good morning, Dr. Abracadabra and Nero G. I am Ben Victor. Doctor, why the Super Falcons no make guy wear steal their money, make it dance well for them? Okay, that's the justice I need. Okay. It's not them that will do it, it's the police that are in charge of that.
1: No, you know, this trend that is happening in Nigeria and Ghana.
0: Good morning, Doctor and Mr. Nero. Doctor, I have a general question for you people. Why do you keep asking if registration generates income? I mean, if someone now decides to have a registration as source of income, would he or she make profit from it? The reason I'm asking is most of the program I do listen to seem not to be sponsored. So how do you people earn money? What's this from back of Ogbe Arsenal chairman? I don't know what to tell you. This is not a discussion that we can be having live on air. So if you are planning on starting a radio station, you can come to the studio. So you when you pay me for consultancy, we can tell you some things. This one says, any transfer concerning Liverpool from Segun Pop and Zagba?
1: Liverpool are serious about Bakola. But the likes of Carragher are warning Liverpool to back off on that bit.
0: I'm a man from Oloku.
1: The last one.
0: The loss is on the coach. Immediately I saw the team list from the game, I just knew that it's going to be a problem. The coach used players out of position, playing Alize at the left back when she plays from the right. The coach underrated Malawi and his selection and tactics.
1: Okay, thank you for your messages. We'll continue with those messages later in the evening, and definitely we'll take your calls also. But before we leave the studio, let's sound our final whistle.
0: When you watch the previous fight of England, their boxers create a lot of foul. I land a heavy punch on him, they never count. Instead of counting, they deduct me. I am black African. He is in homeland. The grandson of Ugandan dictator Idi Amin, Aziz Abdul, reacting after he was disqualified from his fight at the Commonwealth Games after appearing to head his English boxing opponent, Damar Thomas. And that's the final whistle on Sports Fiesta this morning.
1: Thanks for joining us on Sports Fiesta on K92.7 Benin City. My name is Nero G. It's been a privilege during this with the Sportive Wakata with Dr. Salih Ibrahim. Join us by 4 p.m. and we'll discuss more on the latest happening in the world of sport. Bye for now. It's power, it's light. There's a
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3: It's 9 a.m. Good morning and welcome to KFM News Update on the hour. I am Benjamin Kadiri.

as the world commemorates the 2026 World Day Against Trafficking in Persons, stakeholders in Benin City have warned that human traffickers are increasingly abandoning traditional recruitment methods for sophisticated online scams targeting young people. The warning came during a stakeholders dialogue organized by the National Agency for the Prohibition of Trafficking in Persons, NAFTIP, Benin's Zonal Command, where participants expressed concern over the use of social media platforms such as Snapchat, Instagram, and TikTok, as well as fake job offers, scholarship opportunities, modeling auditions, and online romance schemes to deceive victims. The theme for this year's event is Trapped Behind the Scam. President Bola Tinubu on Tuesday met with the National Communications Team at the State House, Abuja, charging members to strengthen public engagements and ensure Nigerians receive accurate information on government policies as the administration consolidates gains in the economy and security. Minister of Information and National Orientation, Alhaji Mohammed Idris, who led the delegation, said the meeting enabled members of the government's communications machinery to brief the president on public reactions to government programs while also receiving first-hand guidance on the administration's policy direction. According to him, the president reaffirmed that the Nigerian economy has turned the corner and stressed the need to consolidate ongoing reforms to sustain growth and deliver greater benefits to citizens. Moving on, the Niger Delta Development Commission has reaffirmed its commitment to supporting the federal government's maternal and neonatal mortality reduction innovation initiative by training traditional birth attendants to help reduce preventable deaths among mothers and newborns. The commission made the commitment during a workshop for traditional birth attendants held in Delta and Bayelsa states, where participants were trained on safe maternal and newborn care. This was contained in a statement issued on Wednesday in Port Harcourt by the NDDC Director of Corporate Affairs, Seledi Thompson Wakama. In Osun, the Secretary to the Osun State Government, Teslim Igbalaye, and five others have been arrested and detained by the State Police Command following a raid on his residence in Osogbo on Wednesday. The police said one of those arrested at the SSG's residence was Oladile Abiodun, a suspect on its watch list in connection with alleged criminal offenses. This was disclosed by the Osun State Police Command's public relations officer, Abiodun Ojelabi, in a statement in Osogbo. And finally, in the news update on the hour, the Chief of Army Staff, COAS, Lieutenant General Waidi Shaibu, has appointed general officers commanding GOCs for the newly established army divisions. The appointments followed President Bola Ahmed Tinubu's approval of the new formations to strengthen the Nigerian army's operational capacity across the country. President Tinubu had approved the expansion of the Nigerian army structure from 8 to 12 divisions, alongside the recruitment of 28,000 new personnel. And that's KFM News Update on the hour. I am Benjamin Kadiri saying thanks for listening. Good morning.

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0: What is corruption? 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Whether it's paying a bribe to access public services like healthcare and education, or whether it's money laundering schemes involving billions in dirty money, what's important is how corruption affects you. And the cost of corruption can be enormous. Corruption can cost you your livelihood, your rights, your health, your freedom, and sometimes even your life. It erodes democratic freedoms, rule of law, and trust in government. Corruption also reduces your chances for a healthy environment and sustainable future. When money meant to tackle the climate crisis is stolen, that's your future being taken from you. When money meant to improve your local schools, hospitals, and roads is snatched away, opportunities for a better life are lost with it. 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Every year we lose billions to corruption. Billions that were supposed to improve all of our lives, our opportunities, and our communities. At times, the scale of the problem can seem overwhelming. But corruption is not inevitable. Together, we have the power to stop corruption. Join us.
1: Nigeria's political landscape has evolved over the years, but since 1960, the yearnings of the people have remained the same.
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5: Our health care in Nigeria is really poor. 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
1: Join us on the program Dialogue as we focus on Nigeria's political scene. 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
6: Service wasn't the problem with the government. It was the corruption in the SSP account. It was the fact that without any letter, the government did their hand in the SSP account to fund the business. And SSP account is money you save from the state government and the federal government.
1: In-depth analysis of policy statements.
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0: right, good morning and welcome to the Thursday edition of Dialogue right here on your KU92.7 FM, a station that turns on excitement. It's Thursday, and Thursday usually we tend to want to try as much as we can, except there are very pressing other pressing issues nationally or human angle related talks that can make us evade what we usually do on Thursdays, which is keeping the conversation within the frontiers of Edo State and look internally at challenges or issues that are worth talking about, then we'll bring them to the fore. And today, I don't think there's anything worth talking about right now as regards Edo State than infrastructure. Lucky enough, we have landmark projects ongoing, infrastructural projects ongoing that the governor has embarked upon that definitely are quite historic and are going to create some sort of turnaround in infrastructural deficits here in Edo State over the years. One of them is the landmark infrastructure of a flyover almost completed, and another one in motion. And of course, has been earmarked to be completed in a couple of months. So these two edifices or these two infrastructural projects will definitely set Edo State on a different trajectory when it comes to modern infrastructural development. So on that note, lots of kudos and laudable response have come from Edolite on the governor of on the governor. And of course, the leadership, Edo State leadership, Edo State government administration of Senator Monday Okpebolo. So today we take a look at other areas, some challenges we're having, which is worth highlighting, because only then can the people embedded with this responsibility understand what the true situations are like strategically, where all of these challenges are. Then possibly swing into action. That is why it's important that we have this conversation. And it's quite important to note that the rainy season as well has exposed areas that have serious challenges as well. Areas that have been suffering from a host of other infrastructural problems, road infrastructure and the rest of them, can be highlighted. And of course, the people responsible for taking action, only then can understand what people are going through. So this platform today is going to pose as a channel. It's going to pose as what word am I going to use for this again? A message instrument. Yes, to get to the people that are responsible for taking actions. And we on our own, on this axis, on this part of town, we have a very big challenge that we'll be talking about this morning. And if you've partaked or experienced this one we're going to talk about right here as it pertains to this area, you can actually share with us when the phone line gets open. I'm talking about the Urora axis. After Aduawa, along the Benin-Auchi Expressway, before you get to the Benin-Auchi Bypass, and before you get to Enyang, where our station is located, there is a big traffic problem that occurs around the Urora axis of this road, this expressway, Benin-Auchi Expressway. After Aduawa, approaching Enyang Bypass, which is also otherwise known as Benin-Auchi Bypass, where our station, our broadcast station is located. So this is something that I think has not been highlighted enough. And of course, there's a need for authorities to understand nature of traffic problem that in recent times has been happening there. For whatsoever reasons, there is a need for a check to be put in that place. If they cannot be totally eradicated, if the problem of traffic congestion and traffic jam cannot be eradicated within that area, there should be the presence of authorities there, traffic officers there that can actually take care of the situation when it escalates, like it usually does almost every day. Now, people have been stuck in traffic, people failing to get to work early because of the situation. Some people actually will have to cross before it take you to cross from AI to Aduawa. Sometimes it can take you for as long as 2 hours. And of course, there are traffic offenders as well, road commuters that have adopted the attitude of flying one way. as soon as they notice that there's slow movement or possibly a slight gridlock ahead, they branch off their lanes and go to the next lane. And in a very long stretch, you have lineup of buses, you know, taking one way and creating congestion on the other lane of the oncoming vehicles, which totally disrupts traffic movement on both lanes within the Aurora axis. It has become a problem. It has become unbearable for many road users on this axis. And some of the problems, this congestion, if you take a look at it critically, you'll find out that it's as a result of the occupying of one part, like half of the lane where this traffic emanates from, and that's where the CNG gas station actually is. You have cars lined up on the road to cars that want to fill their CNG cylinders, lined up on the road. Then I just learned that the trailers parked there. Sometimes you see Dangote trailers all lined up on that part of the road as well. They totally have taken over half of that lane, so which makes it quite difficult. Imagine a trailer parked on the side of the road. With the size of the trailer, you already know where that trailer is occupying as far as the road is concerned. Then you now have a second lane with taxis plus a host of other CNG vehicles lining up to purchase CNG from the NIPCO filling station there. I think that has become a very, very terrible situation for road users and residents on this axis of town. So if you have similar cases in and around town, this is an opportunity for us to talk about them and, of course, highlight all of this using our platform this morning, and hopefully it gets to the ears that matters. So we will now start swinging into action. If these things cannot be eradicated, if economically these things must stand, because people must buy, that's one area people buy CNG from to fill their vehicles and go about their businesses. If it's something that cannot be taken off, you know, the economy, then there should be some sort of regulation or movement, and that will involve the need for deployment steadily of traffic workers. And of course, this is calling on road safety on this axis as well to swing into action. All road safety should deploy people to that part of the road. This is a major road. It's a government road, and that's one of the high points of our conversation today. We're taking a look at all of these challenges surrounding Edo State concerning government roads. And this was one attention that everybody was, this was one issue that everybody's attention was called to recently by the senator representing Edo North, Senator Adams Oshomole, who actually has a very vast understanding of the road network and infrastructure of Edo State, especially in his time as governor, his time he spent as governor. He actually has been lauded for a man that has a reputation, a history as governor, to have embarked on many road infrastructural projects in Edo State that are still landmark up till today. So if he makes mentions of all of this thing and calls out authorities involved that they are not doing enough, then people definitely will give him audience. And of course, I'm sure that's something that will be attended to. But until that is done, the senator has dragged attention to the fact that many of the government road infrastructures around Edo State have been dilapidated for a long time, and it seems as if the Minister of Works, David Umahi, has abandoned this part of his work and focused on other ones. And he talked about new projects flagged off as well, and of course these ones are not priority at that. So it means we will have to talk about these things and see what the challenges are and how we actually can have headway to this eventually.
1: Indeed, yesterday during plenary, the senator representing Edo North Senatorial District apparently had enough of Edo North getting a fair share of road construction, especially under the administration of federal construction under David Umahi as Minister of Works. He went in to accuse the Minister of Works of neglecting critical federal roads in Edo and Delta states. He also went on to urge the Senate to intervene to bring about a more balanced approach to infrastructure development in Edo State, in Delta State, and of course in other parts of the country. Now, the senator representing Edo North also went on to say that there are poor roads across the country, but he keeps seeing the Minister of Works ordering for more new roads to be constructed. Now, he used the word that the Minister of Works should be guided, because there are roads linking Edo and Delta states, that federal highways that need to be constructed, that needs very critical attention as regards to the construction of new roads. He says that just 3 weeks ago, about 20 new roads were approved, but then Edo and Delta states, we did not get any fair share of these roads. We cannot travel to from Benin to Warri, from Benin to Asaba, from Benin to Auchi. Cannot even travel from Auchi to Okene without encountering serious challenges. And yeah, what bad thing have the people of Edo done wrong? He also went on to claim that budgets that we have seen, budget circles that have come through the house for the past 3 years, have failed to make adequate provisions for the affected roads, despite the fact that there have been appeals from representatives of this region to pay closer attention to the roads. He also went on to say that if not through the goodwill of Mr. President, that the direction to use tax credits to address part of this section, if not, we would have not even gotten
0: to where we are
1: where we are right now. So I think it's a very crucial conversation. Edo State is the heartbeat of Nigeria. We are a heartbeat for a very good reason. We connect, you know, states to the southern eastern part of the country,
0: southwestern
1: part of the country, north central, that is Kogi, to Kogi as well. And it's important that these road networks are safe, so that people don't have to spend a lot of time on the road. This is a time where air travel is very expensive. How many people can afford to, you know, travel from Edo to other states via air? We need safety on our roads, and we need good roads as well, so that trade can be facilitated, businesses can be attracted to Edo State. So, because if people have to think about the trouble of traveling via road to Edo State, it might not do so well for the state. So it's an important conversation, and we're hoping to see an improvement. Do we have to wait to the next budget? Do we have to wait to the next Federal Executive Council meeting for this to be addressed? What exactly is needed to be done to ensure closer attention is paid to this? Now, also regarding the conversation around the traffic congestion that we have seen in along the Aduawa and your bypass area, especially relating to, you know, the fact that motorists have to be on a queue for really long amount of time during the day or during the night even as well to purchase CNG. Now, you notice that prior to the CNG initiative, prior to the administration of President Bola Ahmed Tinubu, it was not quite noticeable. There are cars, there are vehicles that had made use of CNG, but then the traffic was not as much back then.
0: As it is.
1: Yeah, because and then prior, we had vehicles converting to the use of CNG, and then that increased traffic had to flow to that area. And that is why sometimes the traffic can get as long as close to Upper Mission Junction. It was really bad.
0: Not terrible.
1: People spend hours.
0: Then the other side of the road that's actually not supposed to be affected gets affected because the small buses.
1: But they use one way.
0: They branch off and start driving one way and goes forward to congest the other side of the lane. Before you know what's happening, both sides are clogged because everybody's trying to navigate a bottleneck whole area
1: Indeed.
0: To come out of the traffic from. before you know what's happening, it's a tied situation.
1: It's a very tight, and it's not very productive in any way. Yes. It's not productive for the motorists that have to stay on the queue for hours on end to buy CNG. I mean, sometimes they have to stay there for hours just to buy, you know, how many liters of CNG do they have to buy?
0: What's been all of this is the fact that these things, as much as bad as that situation gets, sometimes it's quite difficult to find any traffic official there.
1: Yes, I was coming to that. Yes,
0: the traffic police department, no officer there.
1: All right, and then we also have the situation where the trucks, you know, they are also probably queuing up to buy CNG as well, and that's causing traffic on its own. So we had expected that. I mean, 3 years down the line of the CNG initiative, the whole conversion and the hullabaloo around the CNG, we would, you know, see, you know, something being done about a situation. There's a lot we're asking for in this conversation. We need more CNG filling stations to be constructed in different parts of the country, in different parts of the state, better put. Because if that is not done, there would still, that traffic is always there. In fact, the customers, the market for CNG, especially for vehicles that make use of CNG, it's probably increases day by day. So people would always seek where they would buy a CNG. So we need the construction, probably federal governments, probably private individuals, to construct more CNG filling stations, because these vehicles, they need a place to get their product. And as well, traffic officials around that area. I mean, when I pass through that area, I barely see traffic officials trying to coordinate. Sometimes it is motorists that would have to, you know, navigate and see as to how they can pass through the area to ensure that they get to their destinations on time. And then, you know, that sometimes it is quite impatient. Motorists or drivers can get impatient, and everyone is trying to, you know, outrun the other and trying to get to their destination as fast as they can. So I'm calling on federal road safety officials to, you know, pay closer attention to that area to navigate traffic. I'm sure that's something we can do in the meantime prior to the construction of more CNG filling stations around that area. And then we're also, you know, using the opportunity to ask motorists to be more patient on the road. I mean, in as much as you want to get to where you want to get to, there are pedestrians that will have to cross the roads and get to the destinations, and these people as well should be put into consideration. That being said, it's a Thursday, and today on the program, or on Thursdays like these, we have, you know, officials from the ministries, departments, and agencies of the Edo State government listening to hear some of the complaints you have regarding the development of Edo State. So the phone lines will be opened in a jiffy. You can call in to let us know what challenge it is that you are facing. Is it flooding? We know that it's the rainy season. The rainy season is quite at its heels right now. What exactly do you think the government can do? Immediate and long-term solutions, and is it problems relating to safety and security of a particular area? Let us know when the phone lines get opened.
0: All right, so just highlight this once again, let's hear from the senator himself during plenary when he raised this and called on the Senate president to take it into action. So listen to Senator Adams Shomole on the challenge that Edo people seem to be having on the federal government's roads infrastructure in Edo State.
2: Federal Minister of Works need to be guided. Because whereas we have all these old roads that are in bad shape, he proposes the construction of new roads when existing roads are not there. Because 3 weeks ago, I understand 20 new roads were approved. Yet, sir, between Edo and Delta, there is manifest bias by the Minister of Works. You cannot go to Warri, and you are here, Senator Dafinoni. You can't go to Warri for Benin. You can't go to Asaba for Benin. You can't go to Auchi for Benin. You can't go from Auchi to Okene for Benin. What have we done wrong? I think the minister has shown consistently there is no federal allocation. It is Mr. President's goodwill that he directed that they should use tax credit to deal with part of this section. Otherwise, all the budget over the past 3 years is part of the first motion under your leadership that was moved to draw his attention. The Federal Minister of Works has failed deliberately to include that portion bordering Delta and Edo in the national budget. So I plead with you to urge him to be more balanced and have national overview of his responsibility.
0: And before the Senator Adams was showing the assumption of Senator representing Edo North, we had our own governor then, before he became governor, on the same issue. And this was more than a year ago. He was at that same portion of the road talking about the Benin Auchi Expressway axis of a portion of this failed areas of the government's road infrastructure around Edo State. So he was there, he was alongside his deputy governor now at the time, and he had this to say when he did an inspection, still serving then as a senator of Edo North. So we'll take a listen to him and what he had to say about the road, just to establish how long this problem has persisted and how the government have decided to look inwards at Edo State and these failed portions of the federal road around this region. So we'll take a listen to him. Then get back.
3: About 3 weeks ago, we were the Minister of Work. Now, before then, I was the president regarding this road. In 1 week, the president was fast enough to approve this road. Now, within 1 week, this road was awarded to a company. I don't expect them to do magic. They have to move equipment to site. They have to bring in materials to site. That's why you see we had about 1 or 2 weeks delay. So this road is federal government road. And if you look over there, you know that the governor put a signboard there telling us this is federal government road. Deal with us. So I don't know what they mean by is their handwork. It's not their handwork, it's Bella Ahmed Tinubu's handwork.
4: And Edo people should believe him. We are going to work under him to ensure that Edo people will get the maximum support that they need for business to thrive in this area.
5: What has happened today is a testament to the fact that Senator Modi Okpebholo is the one that has influenced this road to be constructed.
0: That's just to establish the failed sections of the federal government roads that are within the Edo State frontiers. And if you notice, we still have certain complaints about the Lagos Benin Expressway as well. There are areas that need attention. So what we're saying is there's regional commerce going through all these government roads, more than a lot of other government roads in other regions of the country. We know that the Apapa Wharf and Port in Lagos has a very significant road access through Edo State to wherever commercially it has to get to, whatever businesses goes around the country via roads have to access Edo State first before connecting any of these places. So it beats one when one looks at it. Like, these are areas that are supposed to have been prioritized and taken care of, especially with the time you listen to the governor then when he was still in the Senate, talking about how the president himself has approved and prioritized the repairs of all of these roads. But here we are today, still having a senator that understands the road infrastructural needs of Edo people, especially in his capacity, after serving in the capacity of governor in Edo State, to be talking about it as a major challenge, then it is a major challenge. Then inward, like Gloria rightfully pointed out, if there are issues in and around us infrastructurally or around that we have to highlight and we think there's a need for attention to be brought to that place by the authorities, then we can still have that conversation. That's exactly what we're trying to do right here today. We here, we've mentioned our own challenge. It's around the Urora axis of the Benin Ouchi Expressway after Aduawa before you get to NI, where the KUFM radio station is situated. We have that major traffic challenge that comes up every day. Sometimes you're in a hurry, you're trying to drive as much as you can in an expressway that is not supposed to be have hitch. There are no potholes there, nothing. It's just the fact that some people have to buy CNG at a certain portion of the area of the road, a portion of the road. Talking about the NIPCO gas station right there. It's becoming a disaster. It's becoming a mayhem. And this is as a result of all of the trailers packed, lined up, and waiting to, I don't know if they are waiting to buy CNG or if that's just a new trailer park. But the trailers are occupying a major part of the road already, and there are cars lined up because it's CNG and it's just one CNG gas station around this axis. Then what do you expect? Every CNG facilitated car will definitely have to line up to get CNG there, and it's becoming a mayhem. So I don't know if the situation will be that the bottleneck area that is left instead of our commuters and vehicle users to be struggling to go through the bottlenecks. Maybe there should just be traffic officials out there doing the job that they are supposed to be doing on the roads. Traffic officers of the police traffic department usually have traffic officers deployed to roads, and we also have the road safety. So if it's a federal road, then we should have the road safety command, the Edo State command of the road safety station there, considering notoriety, I don't know if to call it that, but the truth is we are having major problems on that part of the road, the Urora axis of the Lagos of the Benin Ouchi Expressway after Aduwa before you get to NI. So if you have similar challenges around your area in Edo State, you can share that with us right here on the show. Or if it's some other things, erosion, the rains have come down so hard, many areas have been exposed to erosion challenges and deadly ones at that. Some people will have to leave their houses as regards the intensity of the rainfalls that we are experiencing this period. So all of this we'd like to have voices on. Today we want to use it as an opportunity to take more calls in all of these areas.
1: All right.
0: And have the conversation on.
1: The phone lines right now are 0706-263-9275, 0814-484-4328. You can also call 0807-838-4303. What is that thing that has been a menace within your locality?
0: Especially with the rains. You can talk about it. We can mention the areas where these things are happening. We know we have a governor that has a listening ear. And of course, this might just be an opportunity for your area to be reached, especially with the challenges happening around there. So not to forget, many of these things are impeding our daily activities. That's why they are quite important for we to always hammer on, highlight every day.
1: Yeah, I mean, aside the situation we have at the NIPCO gas station, we also have the problem of the Benin or the Enya bypass roundabout challenge.
0: Yes.
1: That challenge now has now exceeded the first roundabout to even, it has now also gotten to the second roundabout. A couple of weeks ago, we had seen, I think it was before the, I mean, during the, okay, let's take this call first off.
0: Yeah, hello.
6: Hello, good morning, Mr. Benjamin.
0: Good morning to you. Turn down the volume of your radio set. Or turn it off. Turn down the volume of your radio, turn it off.
6: Can you hear me now?
0: Yeah, we can hear you now. What's your name?
6: Your call has been placed on hold. Please wait.
0: Okay, I think it's struggling to establish a call. When you want to call and have a clear communication, make sure your radio is, you know, it's close to your radio when it's turned higher and turned up. You turn your radio off or turn it down completely.
1: All right. While we are waiting for him to call back, I was saying that the menace has now moved beyond the first roundabout to the second roundabout. A couple of weeks ago, it's probably up to a month now, we had seen some, you know, workmen come to that area to, you know, try to alleviate the problem that was being faced by motorists. And I would say, sadly, although he did do a bit of work for the first roundabout, but the second roundabout,
0: that wasn't any work.
1: No. Let me land on my point. My point here is,
0: let's take a call. We'll get back to that. Yeah, hello. Hello. All right. Do call.
1: All right. Now, I would say that the work that they did, specifically on the second roundabout, made the whole thing worse. I have not seen a situation where we would have construction workers come to a particular area and the road would become impassable in the next couple of days or next couple of weeks. I'm talking about the second roundabout. To the extent that they had to block off that road because trucks, car vehicles, buses could not make use of that road. It's probably motorcycles that could struggle to pass a section of that road.
0: Now, talking about the other portion of the roundabout,
1: we also some trucks actually face huge problems passing there now. Hello.
0: See, you have to call us back. You move away from where you are, my friend. So the truth is, you can have tractors and everything and come and say you want to do a palliative on the road, and all of a sudden, 2 weeks after, and you know what the rainy season is like and all of that, whatever you did to the road, it did not last 2 weeks. And in fact, as soon as they left, after 2 weeks, that place got worse. So it's exactly what it is. It's a shame that we have.
1: No, I understand that they were trying to.
7: Hello,
0: yeah. Good morning.
7: Hello, Benjamin. Good morning.
0: Good morning to you.
7: Yeah, Gloria, Gloria. Good morning.
1: Good morning. Welcome.
7: Yeah, Benjamin from my city.
0: Welcome. Go ahead.
7: Yeah, good. Thank you. Talking about the federal roads in Edo, I don't know what Edo is. The Minister of Roads has agreed to Edo. Because I remember the series of few months that he was appointed. He came to a district. He said he wanted to see the situation of the federal roads in the district. So he came over the way from Abuja to Benin. He saw the roads. He said, okay, when we get back to Abuja, we will put this in order. But don't you know, we are not seeing nothing. He is doing some new roads, appointing some construction for other states. But I don't think. He wanted to write him about. I don't know what he has against Edo State. If you ask him, it's a serious question. Because the roads in Edo State are not motorized before. My receipt of the issue is before. It is not a 2 hour or 1 hour, 45 minutes, at least 2 hours. But now you want to get to Benin from the house. It takes you almost more than 4 hours.
0: Mm.
7: So other roads are also there. Benin Ablaka Road, Benin Okene Road. I would say Okene Road. But I don't know what this guy has against Edo State.
0: Thank you. Yes, that place that we're talking about. It's such a shame that after the disasters that have been happening there, do you know how many trucks capsized on that axis? That's blocked traffic. People have to go through some other parts of the bypass to make their way. To see that they came there, shut down the place and had men at work and did what they did on that road. And 2 weeks later, the place is busted open again. It's such a shame and sad because that's money wasted. Whatever has been earmarked to fix or patch that road or do that palliative has gone to the drain. Hello.
8: Hello, good morning.
0: Good morning to you.
8: Yeah. All right.
0: Sorry, say your name again. We didn't get your name.
8: Green Conscience.
0: Green Conscience.
8: Yes.
0: All right, Green Conscience.
8: All right, I'm calling from Zapla Road right now.
0: All right, go ahead.
8: I use the PNG app. All right. And I can tell you, this is just the beginning of the challenge we're talking about.
1: Mm.
8: You know, the cost of piping the ground for this CNG is what is actually the problem. It's not the government have not given licenses to people that will operate this thing. But the cost of piping is because any area where the irrigation must pass must have a connection for that pipeline.
0: Mm.
8: So which other ones it connects to? It's not like a filling station where you just go and drop a drum and then, you know, you see the fuel and all that thing. This one is a lot of procedures. Mm. You know, and that is the reason why this thing, and I'm converting vehicles every blessed day.
0: Mm.
8: So to me, the only solution to this thing is to have out of this, what is not like a filling station where you just go and drop a drum and then, you know, you see the

0: of vehicles, because we have more vehicles than all trucks and lorries. That's the only way we can have a solution to this thing. Otherwise, this problem will continue. And currently, we have a serious crisis. Two gas stations are down. And what if only one is down? Other ones will suffer. Vehicles will suffer. We have to stay very long, 3.5 hours. Still, they go and take 4 hours at the field. Yes, it has taken 2 hours plus at AI, where you are talking about currently, at Rura. You know? And that's because two gas stations are currently down. Second is down, second road is down.
1: Okay.
0: And until that is solved, this problem will, you know, intensify. Okay. I'm sure you have noticed that the traffic suddenly just increased around that Rura area.
1: Yes, super increased. Yes, in recent days.
0: Because second is down. Second is not currently not selling for the past 5 days. Second road has been down too. They are managing. So people are looking for the best. So they come to headquarters. And even Agba Road is not selling. So even three, Agba Road has not been selling for the past 3 days. So the pressure now shifts to that Urura axis.
1: Okay.
0: You know, and that is why we have that problem in that area. You know, until these things are solved, and the machines are using, they've been there for, you know, years while they're waiting for other vehicles to convert. So they need the upgrading. So they get faulty from time to time, like, because the usage is now have not been certified.
1: Okay.
0: You know, so this is why we have this recurrent, you know, damage, let us upgrade. We have to import some of these parts, we do some of these parts from abroad down to Nigeria to fix and maintain them. And until that, we have to manage whatever we have, you know, until these things are developed, you know. And Tetra Code that would have solved the problem, which is our bypass, there's no access roads to them. If you pass through Egbin, the road is bad. If you pass through the Pierre bypass, the road is bad. Heavy traffic at Anointed and all those areas. So people are not going there that much. So we remain in this town, we're managing the one we have in town here.
1: Okay.
0: That is the reason why we have these problems and all of these things around there.
1: Thank you. This is a very vital piece of information you just gave us this morning. I want to say a very big thank you for lending your voice today.
0: All right. Thank you very much.
1: Have a great day. All right, there you have it. So the challenges are just beyond what we actually scratched from the surface. It's obvious that there are lots to be done before we can have some sort of harmony in all of this new innovations or green revolution, just like color.
2: Good morning, sir.
1: Good morning to
2: you. Good morning, from Benin. I'm calling Ozo from Benin.
3: Welcome.
2: Yeah, my own suggestion, if the gas station can be working 24 hours as Enya, at least it will help in reducing the traffic and it will reduce the long queue. So I'm just appealing to them, they can make it 24 hours. All the filling stations that are currently working now, so that the body will not be too much for the drivers. Sometimes we spend more than 3-4 hours just to buy a gas of 3,000 naira or 4,000.
1: Okay, are you also a CNG user?
2: Yes.
1: Okay.
2: When you start the queue in the morning, maybe 6 o'clock, you go to queue 6 o'clock, 8 o'clock, almost 10, 11 sometimes. Yesterday I bought at the PZ around 11. So what strength, and I'm ELE driver workers, what strength will I not use to work?
3: So how long would the gas run out after you purchase it?
2: 3 hours, 4 hours. When you buy, 4 hours, 5 hours, you buy again, you go back again.
3: Oh my God. But
2: that is just the problem we are facing.
1: Okay.
3: But to fill your tank, how much does that cost?
2: Depends on their pressure. If the pressure is, you can use 5,000 to fill 6,000. I can only take you for like 6 hours.
3: No more.
2: At most 7.
3: It's not productive at the end of the day.
1: All right. Thank you. Thank you for that one. Hello.
4: Hello. Good morning.
1: Good morning to you.
4: Good morning to you. Good morning.
3: Welcome.
1: Good morning.
4: My name is Abel. I'm calling you from the room.
1: Welcome.
4: People are talking about, you know, nobody is talking about Uremi Agbo Road that is totally covered. Even machine, even leg cannot pass it. Not to talk of motor. Nobody is talking about that road. Uremi people are, did you hear some people who live on that road? Are they not part of this thing?
1: No, what we're saying, now you are here, you are complaining and saying nobody's talking, but you just came here to talk about it. No, everybody cannot talk about everybody. That's why we create, that's why this platform exists. Now you are bringing our attention.
4: You thought you talk about that road. Are you not aware that road is not good?
1: How can we be aware of all the roads that are not good? Now you are here, you are telling us about the road. You are on radio, which means it's valid.

0: Because we don't talk about it now, we are on the telephone. So you are talking about it now. We are listening to you. What is so bad about the road? Can you highlight it?
1: Oh no!
0: Oh, that's somebody that's complaining about somewhere. You have a platform to really establish it now. You are gone. Okay,
1: Romy,
0: what do you call it? Romy, what do you call it?
1: I think you said something about Romy. We really can't get the number. That's what we needed to get.
0: We actually had been talking about federal roads, and of course, it was spoiled by the senator representing Edo North. Hello.
2: The great concept. I called back.
1: All right, go ahead.
2: Now, the thing is, our gas cylinder that most of us have lasts for 4 hours, like the other guy rightly said.
1: Mm.
2: 4 hours.
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2: Within 4 hours, you have to reload.
1: Mm.
2: Now, we have a problem with all these gas stations, and I think that is where you guys should come and help us.
0: Mm.
2: They have a rule in most of these gas stations that by 6 o'clock, they should close.
0: Mm.
1: Mm. 6 o'clock, but I can see some queues lasting up to 8 p.m.
2: That works 24 hours.
1: All right.
2: The other branches work till 6 o'clock, and God bless Isiho. The manager, in his wisdom, extends this thing to around 6:30, you know, to 7. Most times.
1: All right.
2: But the others, once it is 5:59, they're already closing the gates. The only set of those that are already in the compound, and then they're shut for the day. Even if the sun is shining, they don't care.
1: All right.
2: That is where you guys can now meet the head office, which is close to you guys over there. That come. Is there any way you guys can extend it? We have met with them. You're a branch leader of those drivers, you know, at the Kemal Road. Alright? And we have met with your guys to tell them, come, please extend the duration of this thing.
1: Alright.
2: And the complaint they said was that if they extend it, they will overwork the machines and it will be breaking down too often.
0: Okay.
1: All right. Well,
2: that is the reason why they cannot extend the working time. But you guys can, your wisdom, help us beg them to extend it, even if it is till 7:30 or 8. We can understand.
1: All right. Thank you.
2: Because
1: thank
2: we don't concept. We stay and, you know, we don't buy.
1: All right. Thank you.
2: You know, take up for how many days. Go there and you think they could have been parked there for 4 days.
0: All right, thank you very much.
1: I do hope that the caller that talked about the Uromi can call back or send us a message, because sometimes we do have conversations with the Ministry of Works and they ask us, what are the people asking for, what attention do they need us to pay, what area do they need us to pay closer attention to. And if you can send us a message to the WhatsApp line 0812 178 9154, or call in the next 30 seconds or 1 minute, we have more on the program, and let us know exactly the portion you talked about. That would be really helpful.
0: Well, you came here to attack us as if probably maybe we are the situation. We actually are creating a platform for you to establish all these complaints, and we cannot know every road that is bad. And all you needed to do when you call in was to have said, this road is bad, like everybody has been explaining the challenges they have in such areas. Instead, you say, you people are not talking about this, you keep talking about. All right, so it is what it is. So let's see if we can take one more call before we wrap it up this morning on Dialogue. Hello.
3: Hello, it's me, Arega, the man that called talking about Uromi Agbo Road.
1: Okay, Uromi Agbo.
3: From, listen to me, you don't have time. From Uromi to, from Agbo to Uromi, or Uromi to Agbo, there is no road. There was a day we also knew Kare, his, from who is a journalist with ITV.
0: Mm.
3: Went to that place and showed it on television. Everybody was crying. The people cannot even come out. They were crying, say there is no road.
1: Mm.
3: They cannot come out from their compound to enter road.
0: One
3: woman was complaining. People were complaining. So from the beginning of the year, the governor is aware, everybody is aware.
1: Mm.
3: So, you people are not talking about it. Why? These people are not aware of it. Thank you.
0: You are giving us reason to always talk about that part of, because it's all our Edo State. So we actually are not going to leave any stone unturned. That's why we created the freedom of everybody giving a take on the challenges they face as Edo Lights. So that's as much as we'll be able to take on today's edition, but I'm sure this has been impactful, and of course everybody's attention has been called to the challenges we've highlighted here this morning. So this is exactly where we'll leave it on Dialogue today. We'll be back tomorrow with the TGIF edition, Friday, TGIF, thank God it's Friday. All right, my name is Benjamin Kadri.
1: Good morning and thanks for listening. My name is Gloria Vitalis.
0: So we try as much as possible to keep Edo moving forward.
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0: It's 10 a.m. Good morning and welcome to KFM News Update on the hour. I am Benjamin Kadiri.

as the world commemorates the 2026 World Day Against Trafficking in Persons, stakeholders in Benin City have warned that human traffickers are increasingly abandoning traditional recruitment methods for sophisticated online scams targeting young people. The warning came during a stakeholders' dialogue organized by the National Agency for the Prohibition of Trafficking in Persons, NAPTIP, Benin Zonal Command, where participants expressed concern over the use of social media platforms such as Snapchat, Instagram, and TikTok, as well as fake job offers, scholarship opportunities, modeling auditions, and online romance schemes to deceive victims. The theme for this year's event is Trapped Behind the Scam. President Bola Tinubu on Tuesday met with the National Communications Team at the State House, Abuja, charging members to strengthen public engagement and ensure Nigerians receive accurate information on government policies as the administration consolidates gains in the economy and security. Minister of Information and National Orientation, Alhaji Mohammed Idris, who led the delegation, said the meeting enabled members of the government's communications machinery to brief the president on public reactions to government programs, while also receiving first-hand guidance on the administration's policy direction. According to him, the president reaffirmed that the Nigerian economy has turned the corner and stressed the need to consolidate ongoing reforms to sustain growth and deliver greater benefits to citizens. Moving on, the Niger Delta Development Commission has reaffirmed its commitment to supporting the federal government's maternal and neonatal mortality reduction innovation initiative by training traditional birth attendants to help reduce preventable deaths among mothers and newborns. The commission made the commitment during a workshop for traditional birth attendants held in Delta and Bayelsa states, where participants were trained on safe maternal and newborn care. This was contained in a statement issued on Wednesday in Port Harcourt by the NDDC Director of Corporate Affairs, Seledi Thompson Wakama. In Osun, the Secretary to the Osun State Government, Teslim Igbalaye, and five others have been arrested and detained by the State Police Command following a raid on his residence in Osogbo on Wednesday. The police said one of those arrested at the SSG's residence was Oladili Abiodun, a suspect on its watch list in connection with alleged criminal offenses. This was disclosed by the Osun State Police Command's Public Relations Officer, Abiodun Ojelabi, in a statement in Osogbo. The Chief of Army Staff, Lieutenant General Waidi Shaibu, has appointed General Officers Commanding GOCs for the newly established Army Divisions. The appointments followed President Bola Ahmed Tinubu's approval of the new formations to strengthen the Nigerian Army's operational capacity across the country. President Tinubu had approved the expansion of the Nigerian Army's structure from 8 to 12 divisions, alongside the recruitment of 28,000 personnel. And that's KFM News Update on the Hour. I am Benjamin Kadiri saying thanks for listening. Good morning.

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1: 1,000, 2,000, 3,000, 1 million, 2 million, 3 million, 600 billion, and the last kobo. Oh yes, we follow the money. It's all about the business and the business of business. The gains and the losses. The bulls and bears. The rise and falls. The risk and the satisfaction of seeing the last kobo rise to millions. On KUFM's Business News, the simple and complex jargons of business just make sense. 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
3: A very good morning to you all. 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First, for headlines. President Bola Tinubu tasks communications team to deepen public engagement. Police detain Osun Secretary to the State Government and others. Delta Court sentences two to death for killing Delsu student. On entertainment, Femi Adebayo's former wife debunks rumors Tony Abraham had hand in a marriage collapse. While in sport, Nwachukwu smashes world record to win discus gold for Nigeria. Details of these and more right after this break. I am Esther Mohammed.

0: In other news, in full, the Edo State Governor, Senator Monday Okpeholu, has congratulated Archbishop Margaret Idahosa on the occasion of her 83rd birthday, describing her as a symbol of unwavering faith, selfless service, and enduring spiritual leadership. In a goodwill message to the matriarch of the Church of God Mission International, Governor Okpeholu said he joins the Benson Idahosa family, the Christian community, and well-wishers across Nigeria in celebrating the milestone. In a statement signed by his Chief Press Secretary, Dr. Patrick Ebojele, the Governor praised Archbishop Idahosa's decades of commitment to the Christian faith, saying our ministry has inspired generations through steadfast leadership, compassion, and dedication to advancing the gospel. He said the renowned cleric influence expands beyond the pulpit, citing our sustenance of our husband's vision and contributions to education, humanitarian service, peace building, and community development. He wished the Archbishop Idahosa continued peace, joy, and divine favor, while congratulating her on behalf of the Edo State government and its people on attaining the age of 83. Away from that story, as the world commemorates the 2026 World Day Against Trafficking in Persons, stakeholders in Benin City has warned that human traffickers are increasingly abandoning traditional recruitment methods for sophisticated online scams targeted to getting young people. The warning came during a stakeholders' dialogue organized by the National Agency for the Prohibition of Trafficking in Persons, NAPTIP, Benin Zonal Command, where participants expressed concerns over the use of social media platforms such as Snapchat, Instagram, and TikTok, as well as fake job offers, scholarship opportunities, modeling auditions, and online romance schemes to deceive victims. Chinedu Ikeja reports that this year's team, trapped behind the scam, highlights the growing use of digital platforms to lure unsuspecting victims into exploitation.
1: Before the advent of social media, traffickers meet their victims either directly or through a third party to interact first before luring them. But now, the gap has closed, with many platforms now serving as direct links between traffickers and their victims. Experts say these platforms have become increasingly sophisticated and the tactics more deceptive for an untrained mind to detect. And this is why stakeholders in this space in Edo State have decided to elevate the conversation to be ahead of the curve. The Benin Zonal Commander of NAPTI, Barrister Sam Ofia, said the fight against human trafficking must evolve to match the changing tactics of traffickers.
2: The trap behind this scam is to let the people know the emerging trends of human trafficking, that a victim can be moved from his or her local environment to a foreign place without you seeing the trafficker with him or her. We have also formed a unit known as cybercrime unit in NAPTI to curb this menace.
1: Other speakers noted that traffickers often spend weeks or even months building trust before manipulating their target to dangerous situations.
3: So my name is Daniela Ige. I'm the Junior Project Officer of ICMPD on STEP. The peculiar thing about these apps is that most parents might not really have the time to navigate it because of all the complexity. If you chat with someone in Snapchat, within the next 24 hours, the message is released. So a lot of people, especially the traffickers, they feel comfortable in that platform in which that you cannot screen record my message. You cannot grab it. So that gives them enablement to be able to groom their victim for as long as possible. Vice, I would actually give to parents that you should watch every platform in which your child is. Social media has really gone beyond Facebook now.
1: Participants also offered solutions to help people stay protected against scams in the digital space.
4: My name is Kure Glory, the project manager with Pathfinder Justice Initiative. There is this ability to clone real organization or real bank system platform, the ability to clone their environment, their image structure, where it now poses itself as real, meanwhile it's actually a fake. Take for example, if GT Bank is sending you an email and it's coming from gtbank.com, that is their actual URL address. But an imposter can come with gtbanks.com with the S, and that can come in because the domain exists, and that domain will be valid considering that may not be used by another person. So that imposter cannot leverage on using the actual name to form their own organizational name to give you an impression that it's coming from the resource.
1: Others stress the need for stronger collaboration between law enforcement agencies, technology experts, and digital platforms to tackle cyber-enabled trafficking. They called for improved data protection measures, the establishment of dedicated channels for reporting online scams, and increased public awareness, particularly among parents who may be unfamiliar with the online spaces their children frequently use. At the end, stakeholders agreed that while technology has created new opportunities for communication and economic advancement, it has also become a powerful tool for criminal networks, hence the need for digital awareness to protect vulnerable persons from exploitation. In Benin, Chinedu Ikeja, KUFM News.
0: Away from other state, President Bola Tinubu on Tuesday met with the national communications team at the State House Abuja, charging members to strengthen public engagement and ensure Nigerians receive accurate information on government policies as the administration consolidates gains in the economy and security. Minister of Information and National Orientation Alhaji Muhammad Idris, who led the delegation, said the meeting enabled members of the government communications machinery to brief the president on public reactions to government programs, while also receiving first-hand guidance on the administration's policy direction. According to him, the presidency reaffirmed that the Nigerian economy has turned the corner and stressed the need to consolidate ongoing reforms to sustain growth and deliver greater benefit to Nigerians. Idris said President Tinubu expressed confidence in the progress being recorded against insecurity, attributing improvement to enhanced coordination among the country's security and intelligence agencies under his leadership. In Osun State, the secretary to the Osun State government, Tesli Igbalaye, and five others have been arrested and detained by the State Police Command following a raid on his residence in Oshogbo on Wednesday. The police said one of those arrested at the SSG's residence was Oladele Abiodun, a suspect on its watch list in connection with alleged criminal offences. This was disclosed by the Osun State Police Command Public Relations Officer Abiodun Ojilabi in a statement in Oshogbo. The statement said during the operation, officers recovered exhibit comprising cash, sum of 4,810,000 naira, one dinar book laptop, one photocopy machine, one printer, two voter's card and a voter registration for Ward 1 to 15. Others arrested alongside Igbalaye were identified as Akande Taiwo, 60, Adeyemi Lukman, 45, Olaoye Muftao, 50, and Aderemi Musleo, 40. The PPRO said the police team, acting on intelligence that members of a criminal gang were hiding at a location in Oshogbo, carried out a lawful raid and apprehended the suspect. He added that the recovery of the cash and the register containing various details, containing voters' details, raises concerns regarding possible electoral offences and other criminal activities. Still in Osun State, the national chairman of the Independent National Electoral Commission, INEC, Professor Joash Amopitan, Wednesday met major stakeholders in Osun, Oshogbo, amid tight security and tension. There was heavy developed deployment of gun welding anti-riot policemen and personnel of the Nigerian Army, including operatives of the Department of State Services at Atlante Event Center, venue of the stakeholders' engagement. The event was attended by party leadership of political parties, security chiefs, civil society organizations, commissioner of police and co-chairs of the Interagency Consultative Committee on Election Security and INEC directors, among others. Speaking during the meeting, Amopitan declared that the umpire would leverage on technology and other modern devices to deliver a credible, transparent, fair and acceptable polls. It disclosed that a total number of 2,339,233 people had been registered to elect the next governor of the state, while 4,427 BMODA voter accreditation system BVERS devices would be deployed for the exercise, including 664 dedicated backup devices. And moving on to Delta State, where nearly 8 years after the killing of Delta State University Delso undergraduate Elozona Ogege, the Delta State High Court sitting in Ogwashuko has convicted two men and sentenced them both to death by hanging while acquitting a third defendant. The judgment delivered by Justice Ngozi Azingeyi marks the end of a prolonged trial arising from the adoption and murder of the 300-level mass communication student whose death in November 2018 sparked outrage across the country. The prosecution had arraigned five suspects in 2019 on an eight-count charge bordering on conspiracy, kidnapping and murder. However, two of the accused persons died before the conclusion of the trial, leaving three defendants to stand trial. After reviewing the evidence presented by both parties, the court held that the prosecution failed to establish a case against Benedict Uche, a security guard, and accordingly discharged and acquitted him of all charges. Justice Azingeyi, however, ruled that the evidence against Macaulay Ogenemaro and Enike Onorude was sufficient to secure convictions on four counts, including kidnapping and murder. In addition to prison terms, ranging from 7 years to life imprisonment on separate counts, the court sentenced both men to death by hanging for the murder of Elozona Ogege. The prosecuting counsel welcomed the verdict, describing it as a significant step in the fight against ritual-related killings and other violent crimes. Coming up in a moment on our entertainment news this morning, Femi Adebayo's former wife debunks rumor Tony Abraham had hands in her marriage collapse. Details coming up in a moment. Please stay with us.

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It's still News Break on KUNR 2.7 FM, Benin City. On entertainment this morning, Omotayo Sanusi, popularly known as Iya Aladuke, and the estranged wife of Nollywood actor and filmmaker Femi Adebayo, has publicly denied viral allegations linking actress Tony Abraham to the collapse of her marriage. Breaking her silence in a lengthy statement shared on her Instagram page on Wednesday, Sanusi described the circulating claims as false, insisting that the actress was not responsible for the challenges that led to the end of her marriage. She said she had deliberately avoided responding to the numerous rumors surrounding her relationship with the actor, but decided to speak because the allegations were increasingly being presented as established fact. Sanusi specifically dismissed claims that actress Tony Abraham informed her that another actress was romantically involved with Adebayo during a movie production, prompting her to confront those allegedly involved. According to her, the allegation is entirely fabricated. Sanusi explained that she was present throughout the production being referenced in the rumors and actively contributed to its success by overseeing the welfare of the cast and crew. According to her, she and her team catered for more than 500 people throughout the duration of the production as part of a support for her then husband. She further challenged anyone who genuinely believed they had been assaulted or harassed by her during the production to publicly come forward. Sanusi said she had maintained her silence out of respect for everyone involved and because she preferred peace to public confrontation, stressing, however, that silence should not be interpreted as an admission of guilt. In another post shared on her personal Instagram page shortly after releasing the statement, Sanusi criticized what she described as the double standard of people who readily believed and promoted allegations against her, but questioned her decision to defend herself. Finally, on entertainment this morning, popular Nigerian skate maker and actor Akinyola Ayola, popularly known as Kamo State, has dismissed rumors of a fallout between him and actress and filmmaker Funke Akindele, saying they remain close despite no longer being seen together as often. During an interview with BBC Yoruba, uploaded on Wednesday, the comedian explained that their reduced public appearances together are simply the result of their increasingly demand schedules. According to him, both he and the award-winning filmmaker have become busier with their respective careers, making it difficult to spend time together as they once did. Kamo also appealed to fans and social media users to stop spreading false narratives about their relationship. And that's it on entertainment this morning. Coming up in sport, Nwachukwu smashes world record to win discus gold for Team Nigeria. Details coming up in a moment. Please stay with us.

Team Nigeria continued its impressive showing at the Glasgow 2026 Commonwealth Games on Wednesday as Goodness Nwachukwu delivered a sensational performance to win the country's seventh gold medal at the competition by breaking her own world record in the women's F42/F46 event. She produced a stunning final throw of 39.66 meters to surpass her previous world record by more than 3 meters and successfully defend her Commonwealth title in emphatic fashion. Fumi Odunwaye of Wales got the silver medal with a throw of 38.52 meters, while her compatriot Bree Cronin clinched the bronze medal with a season best throw of 36.00 meters. Team Nigeria enjoyed more success elsewhere on Wednesday as Jessica Oji won silver in the women's shot put with an impressive throw of 17.87 meters. The gold and silver medals won by Nwachukwu and Oji means Nigeria is now fifth on the medal tables with 7 gold, 5 silver, and 2 bronze medals. Elsewhere, the Black Queens of Ghana began their campaign at the Morocco 2026 African Cups of Nations, WAFCON, with a 2-0 win over debutant Cape Verde in Group D on Wednesday. The Black Queens upon scoring in the 6th minute through Doris Baldua, who was assisted by Patria Boki. The doubled the lead in the 54th minute when Cape Verde defender Elia Vera turned the ball into her own net. Cape Verde, playing their first ever match at the Continental Finals, ended the contest with 10 women after Vladina Boggs were sent off in stoppage time. In the other Group D encounter, the indomitable Lionesses of Cameroon beat Mali 2-1. Nga Manga scored 2 goals for Cameroon as they extended their dominance over Mali to 4 wins and a draw. The indomitable Lionesses opened scoring in the 14th minute when Galatasaray star Manga showed excellent composure to bring down a lofted pass into space with her chest before calmly finishing at the near post. Mali equalized in the 30th minute after Cameroon goalkeeper Michelle Bina, 72nd minute, and a draw. The indomitable Lionesses opened scoring in the 14th minute when Galatasaray star Manga showed excellent composure to bring down a lofted pass into space with her chest before coming.

who were trashed 4-0 by OS Morocco. In the other group game, the Atlas Lionesses of Morocco will battle North African rivals Algeria, with both sides hoping to consolidate top spot. And finally, this morning, the Nigerian Football Federation, NFF, on Wednesday has closed out the 2026 elective congress of the federation, earlier scheduled for September 26 in Lafia, Nasarawa State, has been moved by 24 hours in the same city. The elective congress, which will usher into the executive committee of the NFF for the next 4 years, will now take place in Lafia on Sunday, September 27. At an extraordinary General Assembly of the NFF held virtually on Wednesday, NFF President Ibrahim Gusau, MON, explained that the request for date change was necessitated by the date given for the Super Eagles opening qualifying match for the 2027 African Cup of Nations against Madagascar. The match is scheduled for Friday, September 25, 2026, since it will be difficult for a number of candidates in the election who will be at the match to make it to Lafia the following morning in time for the elective congress. It was decided to move it. Gusau added that it was under need to consider the situation that the NFF Executive Committee called for the Extraordinary General Assembly to put forward a proposal for the elective congress to now take place in Lafia, Nasarawa State, on Sunday. A member of the Congress moved a motion in line with the proposal, and it was immediately seconded, putting a seal on the new date. And that's it on sport, and that's all the news we bring to you this morning. But before we go, a quick recap of the headlines. In the news this morning, we told you that President Bola Tinubu has charged the members of the communication team to strengthen public engagement and ensure Nigerians receive accurate information on government policies as the administration consolidates gains in the economy and security. We also told you that the Secretary to the Osun State Government, Teslim Igbalaye, and five others have been arrested and detained by the State Police Command following a raid on his residence in Oshogbo on Wednesday. And finally, we told you that the Delta State High Court sitting in Ogwa Shioko has convicted two men and sentenced them to death by hanging for killing a student of the Delta State University. Do remember that the continued unity of Nigeria is a collective responsibility. Be sure to play your part. KUFM's Newsbreak was produced by Precious Onwenyekunga, and I am Esther Mohammed, saying thanks for listening. Good morning.

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You just checked out I Will Care by Davido featuring YG Malay. And of course, I Will Lower the remix, Fido and Tiwa Savage played on the radio. This combo, Johnny Drill and Don Jazzy, the song Anyway, also played right here on 92.7 KUFM. My name is Stargirl. Welcome to another raining day. Yes, it's raining, raining, raining. It's raining non-stop for days now. And of course, we should expect this. So enough of the complaining and just get used to the raining season. It's the 30th day in the month of July 2026. And we are at the end of the month. And I love it, knowing fully well that the last day of the month is going to be on a Friday. Yay! The start of the weekend. And this weekend is just going to be amazing for me. I don't know about you. Well, thank you so much for staying with KUNH 2.7 FM since the start of the day all the way down to this right moment. We love you. Mwah, mwah, mwah. And we honestly do appreciate you. How has your day been? How's your day going? Those of you at a place of work, at a place of business, hope you are cashing out. Hope the customers are trooping in because you have to make money for the weekend. Money has got to be spent this weekend. Now, to all my salary earners, has salary dropped in yet? Have you heard the alert? Bing! That one alert that is the most important. It drops in at the end of every month. And to all the 9-to-5 workers, this is actually like their favorite time of the month. Month end, because salary must definitely drop. I'm not going to tell you about mine. Let's just move away from that. Great songs have been on the radio. More will still run through all the way down to 3 p.m. before we wrap things up on the radio this afternoon. It's Thursday. And cut to the man. I opened up the phone lines so you can request for great songs on the radio. So the press play segment will be live on the radio this beautiful Thursday afternoon. So make sure you stay on the dial. Stay with me and make sure you wait for that segment where you get to drop your own songs on the playlist. We're heading back to the music now. I still have amazing songs lined up on the playlist. There's Azaman by Rema. There's Back Outside by Benson, featuring Saz. I've got Be There Still by Davido. All the great songs are also on the playlist. So stick around and make sure you stay on the dial. 92.7 KUFM. My name is Stargirl. I will come back shortly. Stay with me.

love the song so much. It's Bad For You by Wizkid featuring Jasmine Sullivan. I love the song. I don't know why, but trust me, I just love the song. Before that, it was Black Girl Magic, another song I love so much by Kiss Daniel. And of course, Bahamas by Young John, also played on the radio. I'm currently playing all of my favorite songs. When each time, yeah, when the request segment comes on, you have an opportunity to also drop your own favorite song on the playlist. So relax yourself, bear with me, and just enjoy all the good music I have been dishing out on the radio. My name is Tagyo. Thank you so much for joining me on today's edition of the KU Media Show. Let's check out a few stories right here before we head back to the music. So some days ago, Peter Okoye of the defunct and decided to start dragging him. Now, this came after he posted a video of his children, you know, speaking French fluently, and he was like, ah, look at my babies, you know, speaking French. Is this a sign that I should buy a house in Paris and all of that? And you know, somebody came and said that, I don't understand. Why are you excited that your children are speaking French? They should be speaking Igbo language fluently. And you know, in response to what that person said, he was like, who Niger language help? Apparently it was just cashing crew, like, how do you have a say in my conversation with my kids? What's your business if I'm excited that my children, you know, are speaking French fluently? You know, trust Twitter people now, they like to twist, they like to jump into people's conversation and try to just twist the matter in their ends. Well, after that day, a lot of persons started, you know, dragging him, like, why would you say things like this? What do you mean, who Niger language help? As an Igbo boy, your children are supposed to be speaking Igbo.

Well, the gist is plenty, Sha. But just today, he has come out to, you know, apologize to say that when he meant to Niger language help, it doesn't mean that he was downplaying on Niger language. Of course, he's an Igbo boy. You know, he speaks Igbo fluently. And, you know, there are, he has friends who speak Yoruba language, Benin, and, you know, every other language that we have in Nigeria.

Yeah. So his response basically was just to that person who was like, you know, French. Why would your children, you know, be speaking French and not the other way around? And personally, I feel like people can do whatever they want to do with their children. I've said this before and I'll say this again. You really do not have a say in how people, you know, decide that they want to raise their children. The best you can do is talk, but you are not them. I can decide to train my kids, you know, the way I want to train them. You can only talk. You can only talk from afar. If I've made my decision, that's me. These are my kids. I've made the final decision. I'm the one paying the bills. I'm the one who gave birth to them. I'm the one currently raising them. So you necessarily do not have a say. So it's amazing how people feel like they have an opinion as it concerns older people's life, other people's family. If you can learn how to speak French, if you can speak Spanish, you can speak, you know, languages outside Nigeria, it's a plus to you. A lot of persons are currently learning how to speak French right now. Currently learning how to speak Japan or whatever language, all in the name of Japa, because they want to try to get into that country. And one of the criteria for you to get admission into that country, you know, maybe as a student, is for you to know how to speak or maybe write in that particular country's language. Everybody is speaking French, right? Everybody is trying to learn French on Duolingo because they want to go to Canada. They need French. What thing you're not supposed to when you're small? But no, your parents prefer you speak Benin. You speak now, Kedwodima. Then no, say one day will come where you go want Jakpa and you go need French as a language. Now, it's important also to teach your children your language. Yeah, if you have children who speak French fluently, Japanese, Spanish, and whatever, it's okay, it's cool. I love it. I don't know how to speak French. I understand a little. Some days I wish I speak fluently because I speak my language fluently. I speak Etako very, very well. Like, I can have a conversation with you in Etako from morning down till night and I will not stutter. Yes. You can send a message to me in Etak and I'll read it fluently and I'll respond to you fluently because my parents taught me, myself and my siblings. I speak Yoruba language very well. I understand and speak a little bit of Igbo. Yeah, for Hausa, maybe a little. So I understand, you know, and know some of these Nigerian languages, which is cool. But sometimes I just wish I know how to speak French. I know how to speak Spanish. I know how to speak in German. I wasn't taught by my parents. I didn't have the opportunity. Maybe they had the opportunity. They just felt like, get away. My kids are Nigerian children. They should just learn instead how to speak Nigerian language. And that's why I know how to speak Yoruba language fluently. If I speak Yoruba for you, you'd be like, are you a Yoruba girl? I am not. But my parents, I was born and raised in Lagos. So we do speak. While we're still in that same Lagos, we're taught how to speak Afe, my language. So I did speak Edo language like very, very well. So make sure you teach all your children all of these things. They are important. If you have an opportunity, you know, to get maybe a French teacher, or a Spanish teacher, or a German teacher for your children, it's okay. Go ahead and do it as long as you can afford it. Even while they are here in Nigeria, because when they grow up, they will definitely need it. And they will thank you for it, you know, for giving them the opportunity to learn. When they didn't have the, you know, and where they were not of the age where they could make decision themselves, but you did make the decision for themselves, they'll be glad that you did. But make sure while you're busy, you know, teaching them all of these foreign languages, make sure they know how to speak yours as well. Make sure they are speaking the Benin that you are from fluently. If you are a Yoruba man, make sure your kids understand how to speak Yoruba fluently. If you're an Edo man, make sure your kids know how to. If you're an Igbo man, don't say, they are raised in the city. I married a Yoruba man. Me, I be Benin man. My wife, na Yoruba. Which language our children be won't come here like this? Make them learn anyone. As you, they teach them your own. Make your wife, too, they teach them the Yoruba language where she be. It's important, you know, that we teach our children, you know, our local, our dialects. It's important that we teach them all of this. Now, I'm glad that, Peter has come out to apologize for saying, Nigerian language help. No, he just said it jokingly and people, you know, took it very, very personal. But thank God he has come out to say that, I'm an Igbo boy. I speak Igbo very well. I'm proud of where I'm from. I'm proud of the language. But basically, I was just having a conversation on Twitter. I never meant to, you know, trivialize or, you know, displace the importance of, you know, children speaking, you know, their dialect. So make sure you get to know
how to speak your language. Not be everything be English. I miss my parents so much. You know, when something is happening in public, my mom would just speak Isako, and you know, she just speak it and give us the code and we understand. You know, yeah, hey mommy, what did you say? Hey mommy, what's that? Never ever ever. It's in Isako. We will respond as kids growing up. My mom would give the code, say the language, and you know, every other person will understand. Strangers would just be there, not knowing that we're communicating, having a conversation, sometimes about them. They'll just be there and smiling. They don't know saying about them we they talk about. So it's important that you teach your children, you know, these things. Let them know how to speak your language. It is very, very important that you teach them how to do this, whether they are home or abroad. It doesn't really matter where they are. Make sure you teach them. Away from that story, this one is quite scary. Sometimes you just wake up to horrible news and you're like, in this more Nigerian that we are in like this, crazy things are happening. So this is the story of a baba, you know, that was arrested. It was nabbed in Umuahia, Abia State, you know, for allegedly using customers' eggs for ritual. Now, according to the story, this baba in Umuahia, Abia State, was arrested after being accused of using the eggs of his customers for rituals. Imagine a baba who has a shop. After the day's activities, he will pack all the air, you know, from the air cords of his customers and take them home to go and put in a calabash to do what? People are evil. Sometimes you just can't be careful enough. When you feel like you're careful about your life, or more, a new face unlocks and you're like, So people do these things too. I need to be more careful and more careful and more careful about my life. Now, according to the story, the man who is identified as a maker. Now, he was nabbed after a clay pot stuffed with shaved human hair was allegedly found inside his one-room apartment in Umuahia. Now, the discovery was made on Tuesday, July 28, after the baba's neighbor, Mr. Johnson Ikenga, lodged a report to the police, complaining that a maker was threatening him. Now, this neighbor just reported because this particular baba was threatening him. The neighbor was not even aware that Emeka had, you know, stuff like that in his apartment. He just went to the police station to complain that, there's this my neighbor that is threatening to kill me. You people should come and help me. So the police went there, got to his apartment, and just decided to search. Now, while the search was on, the search was being conducted by policemen. Now, they discovered the hairs, you know, human hairs in a pot in his apartment, and that was how he got arrested. And when he was interrogated, he actually confessed that the pot belonged to him and that the hairs inside were from customers. After babbing the hair, after cutting the hair of customers, he would carry them now and take them home and put them inside the pot. But according to him, he said he does not even know why he was doing it. Till this very minute, he said he doesn't know why he was doing it. But trust me, he's been arrested and currently at the police station in Abia State. So we need to be very, very careful as parents, because sometimes we take our children, to the salon to have a haircut, and you know, you don't think these things. So maybe we'll now start packing the air. After the air cut, you just pack your child's own and you know, take it home to go and discard it. I think it's just the best, because this is actually an eye opener. Remember the Pampers era where people were picking Pampers from the dump to, you know, for money ritual purposes and all of that. And a lot of parents learned their lessons around that time. They would use the Pampers of their children's Pampers. They usually do not dump them publicly. Some would go as far as burning the Pampers, you know, in their houses. So I think at this point in our lives, after you don't carry your picking, go salon, go cutting air, make sure you pack the air by yourself now. Carry, go house, go discard. Because what is all this? What is going on? What is really happening? What's going on? My turn. Away from that story, there's currently a trending video of Deltans, you know, people in Delta State scooping fuel from a leaking tanker at City Gate area in Asaba. This one is currently happening. Now, it's happening. Today is 30th July, 2026. And this story just dropped. You know, a tanker full of fuel, Premium Motor Spirit, PMS, is leaking. And people are there scooping petrol. Is it that we don't learn enough, you know, as a people here living in Nigeria?
We have said that when a tanker falls on the road, run as fast as you can. Run away from that leaking tanker. How many petrol do you want to scoop? How are you risking your life for just 10 liters or 20 liters or maybe 40 liters if you pack many of petrol? What if something happens and fire comes out of that place? What? Because we've seen it. We've seen things like this. You know, a falling tanker exploding, killing people who were there on, who were on it, you know, trying to scoop petrol. I don't know how well we're going to preach these things because we have been talking and talking and talking about it. We've been talking about it. All right, one more story before we get back to the music. So it's been in the news since yesterday. Nigerians are angry that South African Tyler, you know, is making plans to come to Nigeria for, you know, a music concert. And, you know, people are buying into it. Concert. And a lot of Nigerians are angry that Tyler is coming to Nigeria, you know, when foreigners who are in their countries, Nigerians in particular, were being attacked and their properties, you know, taken away from them. It's been on and on and on. The xenophobic attack in South Africa. A lot of Nigerians have lost their lives. Not just lives. Those who were able to come back to the country came empty and dead. You know, properties gone. Some destroyed by South Africans. And our government, of course, is still on it. A lot of persons have been repatriated back home. A big shout out to the federal government of Nigeria. And of course, our very, very own governor, Monty Okpeholo, you know, welcomed those that came, you know, back into the country that from those states. And even, you know, gave them monies, you know, to start their lives all over. But Nigerians are saying that Tyler shouldn't be allowed, you know, to come hold a concert in Nigeria, especially knowing fully well that she has never ever for once, you know, raised a voice against the attacks on Nigerians in South Africa. Like, why is she coming? What's going on? So people are going to sit down and buy a ticket and go for the concert, and they are excited that, oh, Tyler is coming. She's going to sing "I've Been Easy, Let Me On, And The conversation is very, very funny, but it's not quite funny. It's funny on Twitter. People are, you know, trivializing the whole thing, but the fact that so many Nigerians have actually lost their lives in the xenophobic attack that's currently going on in South Africa. You know, she shouldn't come tonight on 92.7 KFM. When I come back, it'll be time for the request segment, so stick around. Remember, we are KUNH 2.7 FM, and we turn on excitement anytime, any day, right here in the city of Benin. Young John, Kiss Daniel, and Sheyi Vibes on this one. Be Big Things. Right after that, Big Fish, Adekunle Gold will come through as well. My name is Stargirl, and I'll come back shortly.

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Alright, it's a Nowhere Be by David O featuring Jazz Ward. You checked out. Before that was Forgiveness by Asha Kerr. And of course, the Energy Queen, Tiwi Savi, the song Energy featuring Wandeko and Mavo, also played on the radio. Thanks for being part of the show. Still the Thursday edition of the video show right here on 92.7 KUFM. My name is Star Girl.

0: 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You want to request for a song on the radio this afternoon? Now is the time for you to do that. Call me up right now via the numbers 090-5523-8262, 0814484328 or 0706263-9275. Those are the numbers you can dial for your song requests on the radio this beautiful Thursday afternoon. All right, be kind enough to let me know the title of the song and also the name of the artist so we can be on the same page. Let's see who's here. Hello, good afternoon. Thanks for calling.
1: Good afternoon, Kanda.
0: Hi, good afternoon.
1: Sosos,
0: good to have you on the radio this afternoon.
1: Thank you. Kanda, please, just play the song now. I need to repeat it. I know who I be.
0: All right, I know who I be by David Orr is on the playlist for you. Thank you so much, Sosos.
1: Thank you.
0: All right, enjoy the rest of the show. Something I love you. 0812178951540706263975. Those are the numbers you can call. Remember to make use of the text line 0816429489. Hello, good afternoon. Hello. Anybody home? Hello. All right, please be kind enough to return the call. Thank you. Okay, let's get more calls. Hello, good afternoon. Thanks for calling. Crazy phone lines. Just make sure you keep trying or make use of the text line or the WhatsApp portal. Hello, good afternoon. Okay, sorry about that.

0: good afternoon. All right, please return the call 09055238262, 08144844328, or 07062639275. Hello, good afternoon. Thank you for calling.
1: Hello.
0: Hi, good afternoon.
1: I like to play music.
0: Okay. What is your name and where are you calling from?
1: Praise.
0: All right, Praise, where are you calling from?
1: Lagos.
0: All right, go ahead with your request, Praise.
1: I like to play Be There Still by Davido.
0: All right, Be There Still by Davido is on the playlist for you. Thank you so much and enjoy the rest of the show. All right, bye. Let's see you next. Hello, good afternoon. Thanks for calling.
2: Good afternoon.
0: Hi, good to have to you on the radio. Good afternoon.
2: Calling from the Agbaru.
0: All right, you're welcome to the show.
2: Rihanna, Umbrella.
0: Umbrella by Rihanna. Okay. That song is on the playlist for you. Thank you so much.
2: Thank you.
0: All right, enjoy the rest of the show. Thank you so much. Hello, good afternoon. Thanks for calling. The one and only Vanjima.
2: Good afternoon.
0: Good to have you on the radio, sir. Work is fine. Welcome.
2: Yes, thank you. First, please.
0: Go ahead, please.
2: I want to request Afema music today.
0: Okay, Afema music. Which one we go play like this?
2: Well, yeah, check.
0: Okay, let me find one. Just, I feel my music playing. See, yeah, sure. There are very, very many Danjuma.
2: They
0: are there. Oh, I'm just trying to look for the one that is, just hold on, Danjuma. Don't go.
2: Don't go.
0: Just wait. Okay. Danjuma, I'll pick one. Okay. I'll pick one for you. Thank you so much, Danjuma.
2: Thank you.
0: All right, enjoy the rest of the show.

0: Danji Ma, I'll play you Ayomosi by Peter Mwaka. Yeah, let's listen to Ayomosi. I think I like that one. I was looking for a Sweet Mother. Yes, I was looking for Sweet Mother, but it's actually one of my favorite songs. Okay, Sweet Mother by Henry Atogwe. Okay, we just do a part of Sweet Mother by Henry Atogwe. Okay, I'll choose Sweet Mother over Ayomosi. Thank you so much, Danjiva. Henry Atogwe is actually from my village. Yeah, Ayogwe. It's from Ayogwe. Hello, good afternoon. Thanks for calling.
1: Good afternoon.
0: Hi. Good to have you on the radio.
1: Thank you. This is Stargirl.
0: Hi, this is Stargirl.
1: Yeah, good to hear from you. Can I make my request?
0: Go ahead, please.
1: Please, do you have Bad by Michael Jackson?
0: Say that again.
1: Bad by Michael Jackson.
0: Bad by Michael Jackson. Yes, there's Bad by Michael Jackson.
1: All right, thank you very much.
0: All right, thank you so much. I appreciate it. Enjoy the rest of the show. 08121789154 and 09039394427.

0: Hello, good afternoon. Thanks for calling.
1: Hello, good afternoon. This is Papa calling.
0: Welcome to the show. Good to have you here.
1: Thank you. Please answer the question for Ladipo, this song, No Level. Album, revival album. Ladipo, No Level.
0: Let me find No Level by Ladipo. Just give me a minute. No Level by Ladipo. Okay, just hold on. Let me find No Level by Ladipo. Okay, I don't have No Level by Ladipo.
1: Okay, let me take Thames. Big Daddy.
0: Big Daddy.
1: Thames.
0: All right, Thames, Big Daddy is on the playlist for you. Thank you so much. I appreciate it. All right, thank you so much. This one's Yvette Nadi says, good afternoon, Star Girl. Happy raining day. How's the CEO? Please play me any birthday song because yesterday was my birthday. Happy birthday, darling. Happy birthday to you. Long life and prosperity. We're wishing you many glorious years in good health and happiness. And also we're saying that may the Almighty, you know, grant you all of your heart desires. Happy, happy birthday to you, darling. Or definitely play your happy birthday song. Personally, I love you so much. Happy birthday, darling, Edith. Happy birthday, baby. Hello, good afternoon. Thanks for calling.
2: Good afternoon.
0: Hi, good afternoon, sir. Good to have you on the radio.
2: Yeah, this is OG from Enya.
0: All right, all the way from Enya. Thanks for calling.
2: Yes. Can you press play to Oba Pluto by Charlie Poppy?
0: Oba what?
2: Pluto by Charlie Poppy.
0: Okay, just hold on. Let me find Charlie. Oba Pluto. I don't have Oba Pluto by Charlie Poppy.
2: Oh.
0: What's that? You want to listen to Charlie Poppy?
2: Yes.
0: There's Naso, there's Lao, there's ASAP now. There's Tins on Tins.
2: Don't give me any old Charlie Poppy's music.
0: Okay, let's do Tins on. I like Tins on Tins by Charlie Poppy. It's actually one of my favorite songs from Charlie Poppy. All right, so Tins on Tins, right? Charlie Poppy.
2: Yes.
0: All right, it's on the playlist for you. Thank you so much. Let's do one more. Hello, good afternoon. Thanks for calling. Okay, please be kind enough to return the call. 0812 178 9154. Hello, good afternoon. Thanks for calling.

0: All right, the last call for the day, 0812 178 9154 and 0903939 4427. Let's see who's here. Okay, we have a call. Hello, good afternoon. Thanks for calling.
1: My name is Martin.
0: All right, good to have you on the radio. Welcome.
1: I want to play Die Die by Shakira and Burna Boy.
0: Okay, the World Cup song.
1: Yes.
0: All right, thank you so much. I'll play that one for you.
1: Okay.
0: All right, enjoy the rest of the show. Okay, that's the last. Okay, let me squeeze in one. Hello, good afternoon. Thanks for calling.
2: This is IT. Good afternoon.
0: IT, welcome to the show.

0: Okay, the World Cup song.
1: Yes.
0: All right, thank you so much. I'll play that one for you.
1: Okay.
0: All right, enjoy the rest of the show. Okay, that's the last. Okay, let me squeeze in one. Hello, good afternoon. Thanks for calling.
2: This is IT. Good afternoon.
0: IT, welcome to the show. So you remember the title of the song. You go remember. IT, make sure you always remember the title, the name of the artist. It always helps, okay? You can't give the title of the song because there are more than 30 Oluwatosin here, so I don't know the one that you were talking about. Well, that's all we wrap up today's edition of the KU Media Show. Thank you. Thank you so much for being part of the radio this beautiful afternoon. I think it's Tiki's Oluwatosin, Jesus is Enough. IT, I found it. But it will come right after every other song I've played. To everyone who dropped a song on the playlist this afternoon, thank you so much for being part of today's edition of The Media Show. Remember to always stay on the good side of life, drink plenty of water. 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

0: Yeah, when mama say help me beat my pikin, you sure say come out from that mama mind. Now frustration, I make engineering student do IT for inside police station. I greet you free of charge. I salute you. Anyway, to hear the sound of our voice, I greet you especially. I welcome you to the 30th day of July 2026. Time they say not to wait for you. But I play like joke. Now one day to my birthday. Now but the countdown one day to go. Baba God will continue to twirl for you for the double getting ready to do for us. When I take your love, grace, and mercy for granted for inside the golden chamber. My name is International Kelly Mary, this is special advisor to the governor on illegal marriage and private enjoyment life nonsense. Are your area B waiting and waiting to happen for you? And like play like joke, the rain serves to come this morning and you go shower some more, go see stuff for some part of the city. Point you get party this period and make a reason of canoe like that. Because if we can't turn it, it can't be like say. The rain that they go 7 days now, that they be like around 7 days rain off. We start to count the number of days where they fall almost every day, like that. Maybe 9 days, never can tell. Funny David, good afternoon. Happy rainy season, happy rainy day.
1: I wish you the same. If there are really 7 days rain now with this, for us, I agree to now when they listen to this on Boga program. And as I go, let's talk in every in anything you do in life, make sure so you not be the victim. Pata, fat to be our weakness. So you be.
0: Because when you be victim, if you're not there alive to tell the story.
1: That's why you be better me be, if you read Bible, you go know say even for Moses will lead them. Better me be eyewitness, so make you something right.
0: But they don't slap eyewitness, you know, see Matt, they talk with the ICO.
1: That one hey. I tell people boss, you know say when you talk about slap now when you talk. You get the way I mean go slap you. You go know so see Sana, they resemble. But one use leg one stand, one use head stand, one use leg stand, and one use head stand.
0: Kono say AC not be fun. Now so the matter be yes, many things happen for our country and those including our state here. Sometimes we'll talk. Is there out there for people to learn from experience, evidence don't happen, but you still say people know they won't learn. I don't know why. I believe say Nigeria, even Africa, even the world. Not go fit to recover from what happened, the fire incident, what happened for JC Delta State, that fuel matter and everything. You see, there are memory to tomorrow. But the same Delta State now, tank and follow them, they run, they go park fuel. Is it that this poverty, they make person not they think where they forget things, forget what if it happened? I don't know. Is it what you go make people just push? And you come make you think, you know, come. Value your life.
1: Yes, no, there's security question. But you know the what people talk, say poverty is a disease. There's a reason for that one, for that statement. You understand?
0: I don't know, so heartbreaking. When people don't see these things, radio don't talk, and TV don't talk, and social media don't carry on, it don't happen many times, people don't say, but still. And if you check people, you go there, you see people even go school. Plenty for
1: they're still joining.
0: So I don't know
1: all for survival.
0: I don't know how. At your own risk, at your own life, anything happen now, everybody could just go like that. And it goes to show, say, because tomorrow now, this set of people go blame government. It goes to show, say, many Nigerians get thief tenders inside them.
1: Yes,
0: they never because see, thief you the thief.
1: They never see the privilege.
0: They never see the privilege.
1: Yes,
0: that's thief you the thief.
1: You know, no, say,
0: some of the property now be that. If for you, they go thief you the thief.
1: You talk about this pipeline and when things fall. For a road now, if Dangote trailer now carry cement, it just break down. Before he look for air, people that they loot him.
0: Now, I mean, that they happen even rice. People they carry rice, they go in four.
1: They loot him. So
0: everything that's in many Nigerians. Now, God's opportunity they don't get.
1: They never get
0: that. Tomorrow, don't blame president.
1: Yes.
0: Don't blame governor.
1: And then let's talk and say, people, most people, if not all, most people, when they condemn government, just because they never did the power, they never did the position. If they did, they go do worse.
0: I make one man. They always they talk, they criticize government, they can't give them power.
1: Yes.
0: You know, call they talk. Now they call us, oh, God, we know they hear your matter again, you know they talk again. He says it's bad habit to talk eating. When you they eat.
1: Yes,
0: so now they will make you not
1: so they now not pay for the complaint. So we will work on our attitude. Even now, the victim of powerline demolition will happen for Ego Market. I believe say when I follow up that story. For their own safety, you they demolish for Ego Market. Now the women now they don't cry out, come outside. Oh, you know, say this one I really see. They don't cry out, come outside. Now they tell government now say Now there are demolition under rain.
2: Before you continue, we need to also, based on that matter, we'll do for the community.
1: Yeah, with the investigation.
2: We need to talk to one of them before we go see which out to in the game.
0: Based on that matter, we'll talk for the community.
1: Yes.
0: We still get to reach out to them to clear some things before we go reach out to Billy again, because so kind of matter don't still come up again. And this is not matter will be so no matter the time we go take us, we're gonna make sure see peace will return to that community. We don't hear from the that some of them would we see here from Billy the last time. So I guess some matter with the talk, get some people who see reach out to again. And we still need to gather more information again, and get one particular person we will still need to talk to today again before we go phone, bring in Billy again and all that. So hopefully could join us via phone like that, so that we'll go reach out and settle the matter like that.
3: Hello, good afternoon.
0: Good afternoon.
1: Good afternoon.
0: Your name, where they call us from?
3: Okay, my name is Moses. So they call from UK.
0: Okay.
3: And now okay, USN.
0: Yes, you do live on air. Everybody they hear with me how they talk.
3: Okay.
0: So quickly, because before now, when we come in our community, we still see you, and we get some part of things where you tell us, where you tell me personally, and I won't make because that very day you not the opportunity to talk those things. But when we come to investigate the matter, we come to say we need to talk to you.
3: So you want me to talk about me again?
0: Yes, yeah, we need to talk to you too, because the real way you serve things that we need to hear. So how you take involved for this whole matter, make you let us know.
3: Okay, I need to enter the matter.
0: Yes.
3: Okay. You may need to enter the matter, we say we not from okay at the DJ, which Moses Yagbe. That man Billy Osaya, believe Osaya Wei Oriaki, was ex-chairman then. I don't work for one as if you want build house, now me go position your land for you. If you complete
0: S-chairman, where does he call Kagile or chair or Nabi Kagile Nabi?
3: Or Kagile Nabili, we already call him chairman Nabili or the Osaya Wei.
0: Okay.
3: Nabi S or Kagile that time.
0: Okay.
3: I don't work for her as last measurement man that they do for him. I need to do the finishing before you build house.
0: Okay,
3: that house, that house correct. If the land correct, I need to tell you. If you not correct, I need to tell you. If you do it, I need to tell you. Now they do. So as we walk the road now, we get to some time. We all sit down because me I want to drink, I want to smoke. You say very soon we drop this power out. All of us will just see laugh, we'll come out. But he keeps saying me. One, because of the people waiting to the work, now he will see become the Okaile when he come out. You know, we'll still do because the way this thing, where we work at all, but only see, come the Okaile for okay. We see laugh. On a very good day, he come meet me personally, come tell me, say, either they work in the underground for me, people they assess me, since. Say, I will fit into that Okaile position. But yeah, other boss, and I say, man, no worry, you will meet there. You want drop? You see, they tell me that and say, you will soon drop. You want 50 career for politics, for political side when you do. I put it, no, while I'm over, see, I will go. Later on, one this man when they use as Odion Resu Jiraji, committee, but don't look everywhere. Nobody fits that position on you, which is me, Moses. So now you go there. But if you say, make him make sure he picking me, community will scatter out. The only person we will talk, maybe say, we'll do that thing, might be me. Because if you know, we'll be looking, we'll call the go. But later on, I don't know what happened between him and his guys. Believe his guys will explain that one by himself. When he beat him, everyone where they talk, we get proof. He beat him, he took his four tire, drop for ground. Now, night, they say they came that day, he with 1 mile, the best bottle for that one head. Well, now they say that they come from outside for late hour. I don't know whether na vigilante. So, I think he's been he told carry me go meet over, now I can take his friends, now, billions on others. Now, the commitment is yes, are good for this position. Say, ah, I'm feel good for this position. God tell me the reason. But you can no wala. I go see hard one. But that's because he was going to write a resignation letter. Come and the lawyer will write and one barrister Mike. Now he write and maybe say now 100 years or maybe more thing like that. But when he write and one of our man, this person that is where they follow Kayeli, so after Kayeli, cut him and say, why you want to resign? Because I say, no, now people must grow now. At least the Muslims don't see suffering. Let that continue. What do you know if you do for them? Let go do what I say. If you do what I say, you will do. You know, that was, that, if you tell me if you take bad, if you tell me if you take good, that was good somehow. But the bad is
0: good somehow. Which bad is it good somehow, so?
3: Like the bill is so now.
0: Okay. You call your name.
3: The bill, if you tell me if you take good, if you do what you take bad. So, because why you want to drop this thing, because I say you want to drop one, may other person continue so that maybe things will circulate. I think they come out, but the only person who will say, you know, will stay maybe one Mr. JB, Jobu, there. I think they come out, the former come out, you know, bring me that one thing. I don't understand. I say, okay, no problem. You can't write the letter, you can't bring that. You know, bring out. Now, you know, I adjust that to our elders and youth and every other person for community, may I address them too. Did you read the one read the paper now? May I did there? I just don't read the paper now. Let me just cut out. Say, what they say, you know, good, you this, we not do anything against you. But you know that, man, I'm really mad, big you come. So, I'm talking about really big you come, they not going to breathe. I'm really mad, say, now, our brother, this president of Kayeli, so maybe enter that position. I agree with it because I don't know. I wish I knew me for law. I believe see, I will bring a come up for this. This is only talking to my brother, my senior cousin. I will call you. Let the matter be started. No, we don't know. Matter
0: okay, to the okay, this president Kayeli na Christopher now, who na release your cousin.
3: And I will my senior cousin, na my senior brother.
0: And I decide to answer the answer.
3: And the same problem with the answer. So then, because they came to arrest, and I said, this one, this person never reached to arrest too. Why you go arrest? I arrest all these people, they be my friends, they be my brother, we be one. So, no, he said, let me not use church men. He said, you know, say me, my Christian. They want to use church men, so they do Okayelo. So, you need to remove that your sympathy to where, you know, your church something, to just drop on place. Get the night, give it to me. Before you bring, go carry your church, and I say, no, me, I'm not going to take the normal settle this thing. Say, no. Say, you will take work for me. Now, you want to do so. Go carry me, go one, let's say, at this one, that side, one bag, like that. Coco, one man. Go arrange it on. This time, man, you know the answer that I'm going to carry you. Now, me, call the answer. Now, immediately, the two right here, the answer, you know, read that, the situation, let away, bring call for her. I'm already the bear that name of Kayeli. Whether they like it or not, I was already bearing it. Based on where and the head of the say carry on. When they read them, you want to say, you know, you sign, you know, your Kayeli, I'm not the new, you know, your Kayeli, go, I can show you, no problem, I sign. I sign finish now, because you see the day where they want to make the arrest of you. I can't really tell them, this one want to say, no, no, we try, so this thing. See the money we want to move, we say, no, see now, I stay one side. I cross it. On a very good day, the one who make the arrest, my baby call form sick. It's like a spiritual attack. It's just like God don't want me to do that thing. So when you do like this, you call saying, do your better. Not because I just around, my baby day sick. This one I signed to show, say, no, stop this, no, go set on. Amicably, so that they will not go to get a bad eye to each other. You see, like, go sit down. You still wait ahead, he arrest them. As the arrest them, will come go. As you go now, this is my brother, so this is my Kayeli, so this present one. But let me say, I'm a this. You know, say, we will feed this character and say, chair, this will not be anything. We will set one. Because you could have said, let me give her 10, me to you. You could give me my chairman back. And I said, what could be the problem when you be face? You know, talk. That sympathy, see, that love, see, there, we see the despite that your stand. And they look on inside me, at the bone. Say, I'm going to do this man, this kind of thing. Say, ah, okay, really, come on, move. He say, no, I hear the last, say, na me, nobody. Already before that, they tell me, say, it's a party. Now, I have my protector. Now, anybody know it. I say, if you get down legally, get the property legally. Nobody go enter now. But if now, come in where you take it, and now all of us will get problem. You say no problem. Say if you two men make a collect for inside, if I see the few two men I will collect for inside, give Ed Alko City no wala. At the end of the day now, they call lock them. This is the way I arrest about 14 to 15 youths when you arrest, they call lock them. Then they call carry this area of Kagan Mass so we the president of the Kagan Christopher and every come out. Say the one carry and go PSO office. The from then and they'll go searching, they'll go searching. I think with one boy, one of our brothers, shot to Z, or Uzi, Usazori, then I took the call carry. The carry that too, now when we go reach PSO office, we deal with new one, Inspector Lusato Simulis. You don't see their statement since. Nowhere you forget what. Just you go out. If you think that one, let's say, it's the thing will happen. Billy said, no. How can you go out? You will not be a carrier in custom for station. You must go and be a carrier. Everything you do now, you hear the day. I can say, I'm not true. I can't follow them. Which in there now, you call it PSU office. Let me ask you, say, where the Billy come from? Because Billy, who be so mean?
0: Moses, try to make you summarize them. Yeah, because of time. Make you summarize them.
3: I don't know because he made there. Because if you not bring those people, you know, if you take it 10 years to bring them, you take it 10 years to release you from this area we want to put you soon. So, you can remove change from Zazen and put a billion hand. So now with my brother Christopher, he made me straight to say, well, my phone, he made me the thing suspect. He said, you don't want to give information. Hey, can arrest me, journal. The co-carrier of course, good Billy, go inside here. When Billy read journal, Billy come back here. Come give the money, come the street counter. Every other post will be entered inside. Later, Billy come meet her, because now that's because this problem, we will set to with the wow. People will come meet for the set, they come remove them, come the we change, come like our name there. At the end of the day, next of week, Billy come me, come and say, maybe we will lose me, but I need to say, come and say, no, I want to do this now. Since your brother is dead for a year and 6 months, we will give her, I'm going to tell her, say, that a year and 6 months, I'm not saying, no, we shall do anything. For your giver, say no. As far as my brother wrote to say, yeah, 6 months, we will write a frustration for a year. If you're 6 months, you're complete, you will give me my chairman back. Everybody will find a way, and I say, no. Later on, after we meet the society, tell us, we will be like that. Fuck up, so come on. But if it was like emphasizing of, we should stand for me, we don't stand for pain, we don't type anything, we don't do that 1 year at 6 months, we don't wish you do anything. Just rule, as long as you're and others give you wish, then you rule. Hey, if God say, I will rule. Hey, I'll see you rule. Everybody say, no, we're not talking here now. If you come out, you will give me this back, everybody say, that will not be issue. When I say, give us no rule, then we can write how we want the position. As we write position, it can affect some people. But we don't come right now to the data and say, not everybody will be in the position now. Not the day, not the end of the day, that's a bad day. As we write the position now, it can say, not the sign, because not the Kaili, not the Kaili. As we want to give my brother, let me sign, let me sign. My senior brother, Christo, he signs, so you don't give him. At the end of the day, we call builders. What will they go for room? Maybe they tell me, say, that's what we do for, that's what we write for inside. You deal with me, and I say, you say, right, you deal with me. I don't give you. That one on my evidence. If they blame me, they go to New York, that one be my evidence. See what we do. See how we take one. Because okay, you need to go keep that paper. Because then you say that we do not rubbish, you know the sanity of guy, that's time. I don't feel do anything rubbish again. We don't give up. Maybe we all act like say we never do anything. And then me, we better that. Me tell us, we settle this thing. Then we take come together, we can settle. We said to Billy, call you, tell me something that you talk to. Then you live out for that. After all, you go stay with you, no problem. Then you go face the politics. You want to face the life. You know, this one, called the disturbance. We call set to, we call it together. Now, Billy, you tell me something, the position they give me so. It is good. As far as I already put before, they good.
0: Which position they not give you?
3: They don't give me the first way they call it. Before you do that, that to Lulu, we believe they call Lulu. The money that they pay. Now, me call the collector.
0: Okay.
3: I don't understand. And they give me, but don't choose the whole position that you, because as you take 2 months for that day, they just choose the top one. Then later, our vice president or Kai, they call it Sinam.
0: So when they can officially give Christopher, Billy Dede?
3: He did that now, let him give you. Let him give you now. Okay. I show you the picture. All these men, because I
0: show you the picture. You send me the video, but I want me to use your mouth talk on air.
3: Okay, very video man. He drink well with us, he play with us, he dance with us, he sing with us. he this president of Kagili say, not leave me this show, not leave me this show, not let us be beat out, not talk to him, not take up you. But yeah, no problem. Okay. You can everybody
0: okay. Now, you don't have the, send me the lawyer number. Because now, Billy talk one thing, say, in now under duress interior. So okay so after this whole thing now you accept this current this your cousin with Okaigele, you accept as Okaigele, Abi?
3: Yes, yes, no one left on the fair. Now let's on the fair. We can get the video.
0: Then after this whole thing, Billy follow a drink, he make videos. Then how the OT got a turn again, ink up saying won't come back. What you call
3: I got a turn. I got a turn again. Like, you see we flap up we did that. We go there. Mm. You see the how will you feel where the video you shout. Even the present guy, he go talk and say the only man that he see when he go no resign, you know, say you never look at him, you don't feel pray, you don't feel like arrest people. We all get there, we went there, we went there together. Now when you call me like say the very clear now, you know, at this one, see JP C D there, what can you tell me personally? Say see JP D there. Maybe when you don't make power to so much about 19 years. Moses,
0: what you call happen for the election we go for?
3: You know,
0: okay, because what did tell us? What did Billy tell us? Say because of say some of the people call it talk bad about them for social media.
3: Okay, what do you mean? On the settlement, Billy passed through their back, but to town hall. There was a man that day called Lagos man his nickname. The police got that man said that they took his table. He was sitting on the seat of Okaigele before the rest of the man went to meet him there. He just came to check over that day. It was argument and the way he was talking to that boy Elvis that he should go back. He should go back. Now coming to my town, where you are sitting on my chairman seat, you're asking me to go back. That is going to result to the calling and the dragging. On the process, the second should be gone.
0: Okay.
3: When no one answered that, it was only one bullet and one single barrel. He was trying to escape or rather run away from me that were having much more. That is when one guy, I don't want to mention his name, but now with AK shooting after him. I tell you now, you see that the guy fell down and soldiers were coming, he ran away. That was what lead to the thing they're saying that they were posting here and there. You cannot shoot somebody if you don't post it now. He must only post it. And your political company is going at the same time, and you are doing it at the same time.
0: Okay, we don't see here your own part because when they let us know, say, you now input say go be okay again. I was saying no, we need to see your
3: own. That is why it happens, sir. That is why it happens.
0: Okay, no problem, Moses. We don't hear what you talk. Because of what you talk and some of the things you don't send to me, we'll go reach out to the DPO and the IPO waiting involved. We'll reach out to the lawyer and the vice because we see a video with the vice in the hospital where they take beat up. And we'll go reach out to make it tell us and then reach out to Billy again.
3: Okay, we assure
0: those people in Nigeria say last peace go to the community, everybody will come as one again. Thank you for
3: talking.
0: Thank you for time to join us today.
3: Okay, thank you.
0: All right, then complete persons from this two community. Funny David don't hear matter the time. Like that, but last peace, come on, stay like that. We'll go do everything within our power.
4: we Baba God will get put on for our back and to make sure say peace come the community, because he say na him believe put na he say go take over. You know, say for they don't become one kind thing for Nigeria. We person the power many times ago won't bring him, person we go succeed them.
1: Yes.
4: Like that. For a reason we will not know. Either some for first selfish reasons, or you know, see this person is not build them to say go fit
1: if
4: it continue work well positively or negatively in two ways. So but last come like say the community they divided and say no. See who supposed come. He on your own panel they like cousin is okay make he now kokuma go. They said to everything go for sale.
1: Yes.
4: And they said to everything. But last you should consider coming again like that. So we'll go see the game more into the matter. Funny Dave, make quickly sharply dive into those matters before we go
1: take very quickly. The current update concerning this Odogwu of Asaba and late Favour Agbo, they don't assume the young girl body, but they don't bring her back. They don't bring her back. Now the reason why they bring her back, they don't do autopsy. Autopsy now they want to know the reason for the death and which he go on. I want a good one. Investigation still day on, but I beg, I want to urge the government when they, and the agency when they in charge of this whole thing, may they not let the body dig down like late Mubad. I just wait here. I want to talk for the matter. As may the investigation they go on and may they get justice. May the family get justice. Kudos for that very good one. And also, the Edo State Special Security Squad don't have two suspects for Aduwawa over alleged chief and vandalization. These two suspects, they are with them. Their name now be over on Monday, which they recover from their phones, day-long motorcycle, and a fireman generator. So investigation see they go on. Kudos to the Edo State Special Security Squad. And also, Edo State content creators, Godi and Teddy the Explorer, don't cry out over police brutality and extortion. So this very one and a serious case. Now, content creator got a talk, say police extort him 300k before they release his brother. When they come back from his own village for Uronigbe, before police come intercept them, and now they do what they know how to do best. And also, content creator, in those state content creator, in those state here, these ones happen. Telling the explorer, himself don't talk, say, he don't narrate in your story, say, now in the inside public bus, when police stop him. Tell them they come down, forcefully carry them go station. There is station now. They begin mahandora and brutalize them for inside station. And also, they come force them to open his phone, although he resists. Say, according to Commissioner of Police, when they check phone, I see they talk and I swear they put slap for a face. Bo. So instead of don't cry out, although this particular matter, now they investigate them. That one are very good. They don't invite all of them to those state police command headquarters. So the matter now, they don't pull the Commissioner of Police, they don't pull body. So that one a very good one, because police brutality and extortion must surely stop for this Edo State, because the governor now they work. Every agency need to also sit well. And also for community matter, the Okagele of Oriomo, Indoor United Youth, they can celebrate. They accept, say they go support the Oba of Benin, say they support and to tackle insecurity for Edo State. That one a good one. I wait we want maybe other communities to emulate. May they join with the Oba of Benin. May fighting security joined with Edo State Governor. And also, the residents and motorists and business owner along Wasota Street by Second Otamere Avenue in Benin City. All of them don't cry out, come outside to say the bad road for that vicinity, they affect them. They affect their business, they affect their well-being. Say may Edo State Governor come to their rescue, because they know they fit to business where the road it don't spoil. So I beg for Wasota Street by Second Otamere Avenue for Benin City. Yeah, I beg, may government go rescue them. And also for Steve Benin, yeah, resident of Ifueko Street is on a off airport road for Benin City. They don't cry out. Also for the assistance of the government over flood don't take over their houses. Now they never lost life. That's why they cry now. See, before life go enter, may governor come assist them. And also, when we do some interview, the resident talk, say, no drainage. So the water, now they move. The water just day. It be like a private swimming pool for them. So the doctor say, may governor come. I beg, may come rescue them before the good person go come lose his life. And this one a very good one. The rain are too much. We don't know that 7 days rain. So I beg, may governor try. may they visit those areas and rescue those people. Now the object when I break home, I'll be that.
4: Well, thank you very much. Those are those tips. So make they use them as example. And this road matter and a big challenge. Where, thank God the government or the work on stuff like that. Make we see how it will be. Then for that that young man Raudogu Asaba, make because that last time they beg the family saying go do everything.
1: They will pay any amount.
4: Any amount. If you pay the amount, the young lady not go come back again. No go come back.
1: Another person will still do one again.
4: Exactly. So then you need to use and take show on as example so that people go use and take
1: learn and change
4: like that. Because it doesn't become what we know.
1: That is very rampant. That become thing of none.
4: We need to quickly reject that now before it become a normal way. We just as normal, and then we need to quickly reject that now like that. Again, this issue will concern road. I don't know how far away the road be now.
1: The only road.
4: The work don't start or.
1: The work never. I haven't passed there. I think yesterday the presidential road still there as today. They even heap granite for road. Even like road where they don't abandon. They work for there. I think 2 months ago or last month. But right now, if you go there, you're gonna see the fair work. Even granite now they heap and there. Sand they road. They just leave them. And if they do that road, it go good because that road leads to Sapley Road.
4: Airport Road.
1: No, it leads to Sapley Road.
4: And say okay, that for the other
1: yes,
4: side.
1: Yes, for the other side. So if try get away traffic, and you know say, Binigga Road, Kalimari Binigga Road. You know say now, kudos to the state governor that they do that old road for that same way. Now through that old road, very soon you know go even want follow Sapley Road. They just go to the turn around follow Airport Road. Now old road nasty day. Do they don't start on that from Oregon side? So that one, they don't do one, but they never open up. They don't do one halfway. So imagine say they finish that old road, come finish presidential. Waiting me one go defend for Sapley Road. Now that 2 places I will take a bus at, or I follow back Airport Road. Road there, and I just maintain us now we need.
4: So those they go women now, they are crying now, they say, government.
1: That one, I see that smart out. You know, say, you get away situation, you go back to your former job. This one I'm mothers now.
4: But now government is save their life.
1: Now good thing, very well. Now good
4: they
1: thing.
4: They save their life. They say, okay, may they give them where they would
1: another
4: sell.
1: Space.
4: But market they go now. They go not get market.
1: They go get market.
4: So may they go.
1: But
4: that place like that, because this issue of this idea of selling for road, selling for under power line, not big challenge.
1: They're not supposed to do that facility because right now when they destroy them now. The women still they say under the power line without roof, without building, which is still risky. Even any small lighting now.
4: It could be rainy season.
1: It don't touch water, it don't shock you. So it did very wrong. And may the government try and go control that very moment, that very thing where they happen for them. Either they command them from there, find way, put them, or they chase them. But may believe so, may government, now government, people when on with the average people now governments will always cry come. I understand the women pains.
4: Yeah, something happened for the girl matter we consign this fake agency with the House of Representative because the controversy now the now the House of Representative don't cover fake federal agency we say they operate with forged government document and even receive recognition from some government institution. Now, the House of Representatives, not a small matter, happened there as a BC. The name of the agency in a Presidential Foreign Investment Promotion Council, PFIPC, and the lawmaker yesterday, Luka Moya, and the alleged promoter and a prince, Adeyemi Adeniyi, and present himself as the Director General. We use fake appointment letter. Fabricate legislative document and other fake government records to obtain official approval from this agency. So during the investigation, the head of civil service of the Federation, Mrs. Zidi Wilson Jack, can talk, say yes, true, say office failed. She admit and say office failed to carry out a sufficient verification before they approve the establishment and recruit. Whoever for the agency, say so. She they take and say now say can fail. Say because they only rely on on documents, maybe say then you'll see they not do thorough findings like that. No, no, say now fake document like that. So this now then the office of the Accountant General of the Federation also admits say for their own part to say they wrongly undo the official letter where it didn't meant for permanent secretary and of the state house of the alleged fake director general according to the office of because he talks say yes he said the action of an individual officer and not the institutional decision. So the House committee come for that talk say some of the documents they submit by the agency contain serious irregularities with regard to their findings. So say for example the supposed act of the National Assembly say not get any gazette number, citation number or other features where they found for inside the genuine the genuine Nigerian law. In course he talks say forensic experts from Nigerian Police Council reports say they confirm say the signature of the appointment letter say not match the one of the actual signatory. That's to say that's scam. And money don't go inside this matter, they don't approve or no no. Then the alleged promoter of the agency see the police custody and will produce them before the committee because of say an existing court order called the existing court order. So at the end of the day the team is saying which all these things come in now be say the case now though this serious question about how government institution will verify official documents because government they need to verify official document before they will grant any approval. Just this thing just go to show the importance of due diligence. Make with the you know, make we not do things in a bubu ye way. Do your due diligence, accountability, and a strong internal control to protect public institutions from all this kind of fraud. Because this is not one we know. If at all say this is where they tell us that that's where it be. How many don't go like this? We don't know like that. So the investigation still they go on, and the final recommendation the House committee go let the National Assembly know. But what you want to be say, make we just imagine somebody print a fake document, because they claim to be head of federal agency, and they not get legal existence. And several government offices accept this document as genuine. Abba. And they can't even say they do wrong things with them. We could see how the House of Representatives will further give us an update for this matter. Then the head of the civil service himself admits say our office match line whether not to carry better work because including the accountant general office himself say they not try for the own for them to allow things like that. Make we see how it could be last from that angle like that. Nigeria, my country, we want this country to be a better place. But we're going to open the call line so that yourself will be part of the matter, make you shook out one or two things we don't talk, or give us update what really happened for your community so that together all of us could reason like that. But this issue will concern this gas station with the pipeline, with the use until they cry now, and some will be say they need to look into because the old up what happened for there, no be here. They need to look into that matter. Will they come back now?

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2: Oh, thank you for staying with us. I need to touch the dial on top of your bunga excitement. My name is Kalimeri. I was to get funny David for inside the Golden Chamber. And again, one more thing we've seen really looking to forward open the call and that police brutality will just content creators stay draw come out. Because this is not be the first time we or guards of police go talk to me, they know the same person phone. But then, how? You see, now you see they slap us if people yes. Treat them from inside the station. So they don't investigate the police way involved for this whole thing. But then, how many of us go really fit say, no, not check my phone. With police, we all gone. The people slap you. See what is on my app now. So, a lot of things.
3: A lot of youth, they pass through this thing. Now, we get platform. These people now, they get voice now because they be content creators. As they come, complain now. You see, say blog, amplify the thing. The thing go far. They don't pull it now. They don't invite them. Come headquarters. They don't interrogate them. They even spot the police people when involved for this whole thing. Well, come on, man. Now, when they don't threaten, collect money, join. I want if you even go police, they will tell and say they're not going even like if you not get voice of media, there's no way.
2: All right, 0706-263-9275 or 0807-838-4303 or 0814-484-4328 0905523-8262. From which also 0812178-9154. Send message coming to the testimony line for 0812-42-9489. Hello.
4: Kelly, Mary.
2: Don't be Danjuma with this.
4: Nine. Happy birthday in advance.
2: All right, thank you very much, Danjuma. Talk to us.
4: Yes, I greet the brother from studio.
3: Greet you too, my brother.
4: You see that community matter with the app for that Kelly Mary. I feel listen to the one when I played last week. The bridge in our way, the fight now. When you don't know, see the election, we won't go fine. You know, come get ahead. Let me make you want to go back to your car in your day. Whereas, you don't already by yourself. Really good that position. So, that's why they talk saying, I want that jurist. Let me can live my life, that man, they lie. You see what see this guy? He wants to see, this guy will see talk just now. I believe that guy will talk just now. So, that man will talk last week.
2: We're not going to just conclude not say any person they lie. Hello.
5: Hello, welcome to the
2: Mr. Peter.
5: I want to wish you happy birthday in advance.
2: Thank you.
5: Thank you, sir. You see that map I'm going to show you. Now the case of those now where they be I think they go to now case of say you want to shoot Iraq at the same time. Now I don't leave you now. You want to go back to where you from the conference. Now what could be happening I do that. Because the way that my parents came last week before I did my thing with the he said that all that deal was in pain again. I didn't come out and say my lawyer paid that thing. So if they wait for the day, we go call that lawyer. No, because whether my lawyer really read that thing or my other deal was in pain that time. That's what that says. Then I end up with this presidential meeting in my case. If you know, they send the last one for that matter, I'm not arresting, I'm not going to see my money. A lot of things don't happen for this country because you know, you see, the only know how to say this happens. But I don't know how to say it. For example, now, you are a rebel. The ESCC chairman, It's okay, if you must be dead, you are not done. It is the result. But if you don't have to be office, and you are not done, she did that for office 3 months ago. So, you know, the thing we like for that matter, we are not the thief. And that matter, you know, that it's a bill. Not really before. And I tell you, you have to be talking to a better place for my community for you, for sure.
2: Which community? Where are you today?
5: Today, after the local level.
2: Okay.
5: So after power line, now we reach the community. Now that this thing we talk about, so my community efforts, it don't stay. No. Where is it now? Because most of what they see the follow on. Even that said, when they see the follow that place now only leg. And the way they see reach, where the water will chop and reach, because of the erosion where they come from there, leg not see the pass on the day. So that's why they see that now they call on a golf. And the local government, maybe they can't move to the city for us. Now, we say the city never see things big now. They don't big now, but at least, where is they now? No, city shop and something like that. Okay, you know, not going to be the same way they say people can't afford inside the roof. About a thing that they made a small effort now. And we have to go to one for man, come out by the same market for you. You can't wait to go office. I don't know what he is doing. Even if you become an acting chairman, when I was the mood that paid petition, you don't become acting chairman. So,
2: make us pay other people because we go reach out to Ego, chairman, make them know how they want to do that. Hello? Hello, would you pick your call? Good afternoon.
6: Good afternoon, hello, so how are you? How is everything?
2: Fine. Your name and where they call us from?
6: This is Great. I'm calling from Benin.
2: Great. Now, the first time they call us,
6: Yes. This is the first time calling you guys.
2: All right, we welcome you to the family. Hey, talk to us.
6: No problem. Regarding I just want to talk about 2 years or so. Regarding the AJC, for me, I don't see anything. I don't know how to put it right now. I believe that man, whatever that man said.
2: You feel now next school? Hello, sir. Now next school. Now next school. Many of us go. If you go for help us speak Pidgin English. Make we for understand well.
6: Okay. I believe what you that man be talking, not true. You understand? That's why I don't really, because there is no way such agency will be existing for long, and they are just discovering it now. There is no chance. If they actually want Nigeria to be satisfied concerning the investigation, external body should be asked to do it. You know, the people in the same party of the same government. There is no way the truth can come out of it. If a standard body is doing it, a different body is investigating this matter, Nigeria will see the truth of this issue. Not this, because, what happened? Somebody may mention of a Yaya Bello. What have they done about Yaya Bello? Is anybody talking about Yaya Bello now? I'll be asking myself, better Edu, the former Minister of Women Affairs. What has happened? I don't know if we have anything regarding our issue. I believe that issue has been forgotten because it belongs to the same team. As far as this party is concerned and this government is concerned, there is no way the truth concerning this agency will come out. Whether it's fake, it's not fake. I don't even know if it is fake. Because they don't know what they are doing.
2: All right, make we pick other people because thank you very much. And make we wait for within the update where the investigation will bring. Make we never just conclude yet. Hello. Hello.
7: Hello.
2: Yeah, Pastor Joseph.
7: Hello, Mr.
2: You to talk to us.
7: I beg that tell me. In two roads where they follow, enter house, Palopi and Arrow 60. No road. I should not carry the two roads. So if you they come now for you to enter house now, my problem. Yeah, now they make the state government make the see what they will do for we when they inside the inside Adosis.
2: Which local and government then, be that one? So, one day, Abby. Now one day, Abby. No, but one day.
7: Okay.
2: All right, no, what
7: happened?
2: Okay.
7: Thank you. But I need that, they say they go assume the. But they want, this software, they say they want to work for.
8: Okay.

0: But you know, say that normal procedure, normal standard.
1: Yeah,
0: that.
1: I beg you, tell me, leave that procedure. Now we take that to this thing that we do so.
0: You need to, ideally, even if not abroad, now what do
2: you
0: do with that?
2: You must follow
0: the, and the process will follow up.
2: Yes.
0: Now, because say, the process, the follow up for Nigeria, the
2: goals bend down,
0: you go enter, you go. If you make even when you know, you go do it, you follow the weary process. They at the end of the you come with your result to KCCC and all that. If you know whether the poison will take, whether if it take life, we know that another thing I could take a life.
2: Yes.
0: So all those are things where they go check. So they go do the normal procedure, the more procedure like that. Then at the end of it, they will let us know everything. Hello.
3: Hello. Good afternoon, sir.
0: Good afternoon. What's your name?
3: Where does sir?
0: Talk to us.
3: I've been this as a list every day for this community. Talk. Yeah, beg people, person maybe elder, may they talk truth, not even the truth. If you talk truth, now you go free. No, it not be lie, go free you. Not be lie, not the package. People, I don't want to mention it. People, you're the package lie, and no good, I beg. I beg, I don't want to get through this community issue. I beg, bring God the truth, nothing but the truth, and the truth is not a good path.
0: Okay.
3: Let me tell you, go for it.
2: Oh my God, the para, the verse.
0: Last, peace, good, you know, it will know that. So, make me just say, why, I mean that. Even my say, how time flies like
2: now,
0: that.
2: Now, almost times, we need to thank God, say, God, not be human. Because we human, it was saying that we decide, and we make the judgment. Now, jungle justice. Jungle justice, because as he with the emotion still doing, as he will take carry cutlass.
0: How many times this emotion not being?
2: Emotion not being. You need to calm down, sleep, wake up, drink water, carry your man down.
0: Because if you follow as body just crash you, your body go peel. So I just to use a canoe, follow him up. No, it's okay. See, I see, I'm very relaxed. So because if you do grab at the end of it, they don't be like
2: period,
0: that.
2: Youth. When we avoid issues or trouble, you know, say judge now they're on holiday. So if you enter a problem, nah, nah,
0: you go wait to
2: see, you go wait. You see, you're there behind by the wait. So you go avoid trouble this period.
0: Because when it happens like this, so make we all on our own part, make we try that emotion, that eager, that anger. Fair, relax, fair reasoner first. Okay, how this thing be before you go push and pull and like that. Well, there's no time to check time. Tomorrow we'll go there again and talk about some other matter. Make another touch the diary sport could they come now to collect you know to make to be happen for the world of sport. Well, thank you, Femi David. To make the program go well. And you will call, you will listen, we deeply appreciate you now. No time to check time. My name is Nakeli Merritt. God bless you and you have a good night. We'll go see on my birthday tomorrow. Good night. God bless Nigeria.

0: The power of Naija at work. As Toby Express, yes, Toby Amusan breezed into the final of the women's 100 meters hurdles at 2026 Commonwealth Games in Glasgow. Also, Paul Gazi and Edidion Okon, both of them that are through to the finals also of the men's 400 meters because both of them they qualified in the semi-final race. So, good one for Team Nigeria. I'm still looking forward to surpass the record that we set in 2022 in Birmingham in the United Kingdom, talking about our best performance so far in the Commonwealth game. But we told you in the morning that yesterday, goodness, Okachukwu won gold for Team Nigeria, and we've won 7 gold medals already in this year's Commonwealth game in Glasgow, Scotland. And let's also tell you that for Benin Insurance, they are in good form because they've signed another player again. They've secured the signing of Lincoln Gabriel from Cool Caliphate. No, that's one top defender that we saw last season in the MPFL. And let's tell you that the self-acclaimed life president of the NFF, the Nigeria Football Federation, talking about Amaju Mervin Pinnick, he has backed FIFA proposal to sell stake in World Cup operations as CAF urges members to review FIFA's private investor plan next week, because they've set a meeting next week to discuss how we're going to go about it, because the likes of the English FA and the German FA, they've kicked against it and they've released statements already. But we'll see how this old German will unfold. This is Sport Festa on K92.7 Benin City. My name is Nairuji, and I have with me in the studio the sportive Wakatabra, Dr. Saliu Ibrahim. Together, we'll be looking at the latest happening in the world of sport. Other places to start down, Glasgow, you know, Scotland, the Commonwealth game is currently ongoing, and Team Nigeria, we are trying our best to surpass what we saw in 2022. And one of our gold medal hopefuls, talking about Toby Amusan, come on. It was, I said, when I was watching that semi-final, I was like, these guys are not they are not a match for Toby Amusan, because he just dominated from the start and she finished strongly. She's true to the final of the women's 100 meters hurdles.
1: Yeah, 12.19 seconds, I believe, she ran. And that is good. Of course, not the 12.12 that she ran, or 12.14 that the American girl ran. At many are thinking, oh, she could actually go on to break the world record. But when you run 12.19 at the Commonwealth Games, it's good. It means that you can actually go on to win the gold. She's won the gold back-to-back. I hope that she wins it a third time. But I don't want to be too confident because of how cocksure I was that Prince Olajide was going to win the men's 100 meters, but he ended up with the bronze medal. Ajayi, it will be a huge upset, one of the biggest upsets we've seen in the Commonwealth Games if she does not win the gold. But you never know. In athletics, you never know. She could falter at her start, and before she recovers, that used to be her bane. Remember, many times at the Olympic Games, she will finish fourth because she started poorly before she will eventually try. She has one of the best finishes in the women's hurdles, but her start has always been poor. Maybe early in her career, perhaps she started a couple of times and was disqualified. Maybe, I don't know. I'm not saying I know precisely that that's what happened. I'm just wondering whether that's what happened with her, because she delays. She doesn't leave the tracks, the starting blocks, as early as the other athlete. She's usually the start to take off, but because she's so good finishing, she usually catches up and wins. But when she competes with other top athletes, she will finish fourth. But she now got it in 2022. She got her start right, and we saw what happened. She broke the world record, and in recent times I've seen her really work on that, her start. If she gets her start right at the Commonwealth Games final, I don't think anybody there can beat her. And the kind of form that she's in now, she's been doing well. Her worst that she's finishing is second in some of the Diamond League meets, and she's also winning a couple. So, I, of course, I'll be boasting, forget it. Toby Amusan will win us the gold, but maybe post-traumatic stress disorder from what happened a couple of days ago when Queen Solaja could only get the bronze, and the Super Falcons were beaten by Malawi when we were so sure that they were going to win. It's making me to be a bit cautious. So let's see what happens, but she's the favorite, no doubt. She's the favorite for the gold medal, the way she's going. And the way also we have our other athletes, as well as Samuel Ogazi in the 400 meters, the way he's going, it seems that we are guaranteed a couple of more gold medals. But let us not get too far ahead of ourselves. Let's wait and see and just pray for them. Athletics, in sports generally, anything can happen. You could just start the race and then you pick up an injury. You pull your hamstring or something, and that will be the end of the race, even though you are the favorite for the title. So we must pray and hope that nothing untoward will happen. But if everything goes according to plan, then Toby Amuson will be adding to our collection of gold medals at the Commonwealth Games.
0: Hopefully, and it's a double delight for our 400 meters athlete, because, like you heard, Samuel Ogazi and Eddie Young Okongodo, both of them, they booked their places in the final of the event, the 400 meters final event at the Glasgow Games. Also, the duo produced composed and confident performances in their respective semifinals to keep Nigeria firmly in contention for one of the most coveted medals on the track. Ogazi was in sensational form in semifinal one, storming to victory in 44.52 seconds, the fastest time of all three semifinals. The Nigeria finished comfortably ahead of Botswana Lee Bekipilo Mpier, who ran 45.26 seconds, and also Jamaican Zandro Baines, 45.38 seconds. He finished third. And for Eddie Young, he also ensured Nigeria will have a second finalist, you know, after an eventful semi-final three. It won't be a bad thing for which we win gold and silver in the 400 meters dash for the men. But as it stands, later this time, we will likely celebrate.
1: Again, I don't want to be too confident, but Ogazi has been, since the time of Innocent Egbunike and Sunday Bada, and a couple of other athletes that have represented us in the 400 meters. This is the first time that I am seeing Nigerians running, and I will be confident that we can win in the 400 meters. Samuel Ogazi in particular, this is an opportunity for him to win a Commonwealth gold medals. So he is looking good, but again, I just want to be careful. The 400 meters is a technical race. If you go hard too early, you could fizzle out towards the end, just like the 4x400 meters relays. You've got to be strategic in how you approach the event. But I think he's garnered experience, so he should be among the medals. I hope it is the gold that he's going to get. It would be great if Nigeria can do a 1-2. That would be absolutely fantastic. But let us not forget, we've got some South Africans too, athletes from other countries too, Botswana, that are very good when it comes to the 400 meters. So I think Ogazi is in very good state. If it were the Olympics now, I'll be saying, okay, let him just get to the final and build from there. But this is the Commonwealth Games. The Americans are not there. You know, there are some other clients, even from Jamaica, Great Britain, and other countries, Canada, Canada. But there would be other countries that, you know, even if they are participating, their top athletes will not be there. If Jamaica, for instance, they always participate at the Commonwealth Games, but it's not every time. There are a few times that the top athletes will come, but most times they just boycott the... not boycott sounds really harsh. They just go to other events instead of coming for the Commonwealth Games. I remember one time Asaba Powell came. Usain Bolt never ran at the Commonwealth Games. You don't see Usain Bolt at the Commonwealth Games. You know, so this kind of stuff. So let's hope that Nigeria can dominate and win gold medals in the women's hurdles, in the 400 meters. We have relays coming up too, so we should be restoring the 100 meters relay. We can, with what Kainsola Ajayi and his other colleagues have done, we should be able to do well in that time event.
0: Hopefully, we have this later this night, we have some opportunity to add to our gold wins already at the tournament. We have 7 assistants. Hopefully, we'll add to it later this night because Toby Amuso, Samuel Ogazi, Edidion Okudo, both of them will be going for the 400 meters final later this evening. While for Toby, she will be going for the 100 meters women's auto final. So we just hope that everything will work in our favor later this evening. And also, we saw earlier today another Nigerian, German Schottler. His dad is a German, while the mother is in Nigerian, but surprisingly, he's representing Nigeria. You know, she opened a men's decathlon campaign in the 100 meter before returning later for the long jump and short put as he continued his quest for valuable points in the multi-event competition. In the men's javelin throw qualification, Africa champion Funike Nnamdi, you know, he will be able to secure one of the spots for the final, you know, later today. Also, like, we have 3 events that is already settled for talking about Toby Amuso and Samuel Ogazi and Edidion Okun Udo. They've qualified for the final already. So good one for Team Nigeria. And for Chukwuebuka Ebuka and Ekwechi, will compete in the men's short put final. You know, this is another opportunity for Nigeria to win gold also because he has qualified for the final of the men's short put. He's one of the very best that we have in the continent. Hopefully, he will win gold for Team Nigeria. Okay, let's talk about football. Let's tell you that the former NFF president, Amaju Pinnick, has thrown his weight behind the Federation of International Football, FIFA, proposal to sell a 20% stake in the FIFA World Cup and other competitions, saying the initiative should be judged on its merits. Pinnick, who serves as deputy chairperson of FIFA's Men's National Teams Competitions Committee, said FIFA President Gianni Infantino has consistently introduced reforms that have benefited football associations across the world. The proposal unveiled by FIFA earlier this week would allow private investors to acquire stakes in the World Cup and other FIFA competitions. So, speaking on our Rise television this morning, Amajuni said the proposal should not be viewed as controversial, arguing that it has the potential to generate more revenue for FIFA's member association. Say, first, I will say that I am not totally equipped to speak on this issue. I have not seen any may to that effect. One thing I know is that Gianni does not just wake up and give a proposal. He consults extensively.
1: He consults extensively, but he did not consult with the FA in England. There were some FAs that said they were not aware. Did not consult them. So it isn't like he consulted everybody.
0: Yeah, the 200.
1: Yes, the 211. Mm-hmm. There were some that he, and now they are saying it's deliberate. They deliberately did not inform them. They are just getting to be aware of this. Look, we know that Africa will definitely support Gianni Infantino. Yeah. We know, and I think Gianni Infantino is banking on this, that, okay, he will get support from Africa. But from reports that we are getting, UEFA are even meeting today, right? They are meeting today. UEFA, they are not in support. Even the South American that I thought will support, I learned they are also probably, asking questions. Asia.
0: With also, UEFA, UEFA.
1: So it appears it is only
0: CONCACAF is with UEFA.
1: CONCACAF also. That's the North and Central America. Yeah. They are against this. It seems it is only Africa and Oceania that will have not had that. They are against it. So this claim by Pinnick that Gianni consults wisely, maybe he was doing that in the past, but this one, you have, but except if these FAs are lying, because they are saying they were not consulted about this. And from what he's telling them, there's also a guideline that he gave, a deadline for certain things. For instance, in August, investors will be given access to term sheets and select materials. By September, investors indicate investment amount and confirm terms. By October, commitment letters submitted, long form agreement agreed, tender allocations made. And in late October, investors transfer funds to FIFA by the end of October. And I think this is what is attracting, especially Africa. The ones you know there is money, or they've told you, if you support this, you are going to get $40 million. Of course, they will want to. And we know, unfortunately, that many of the, except maybe Morocco and some other North African countries, many of these monies that they are getting that should be used to develop footballing infrastructure, you don't see them.
0: Don't see them.
1: They are complaining we don't have quality stadia in Nigeria. No. The many of the FIFA gold projects that you even see, you wonder, how much was used to set up these things, you know? And then, look, there are things that are, no matter how much is coming, but you can see that this thing is unethical. No, you've got to ask certain questions. For instance, this is what UEFA is saying. They said, we learned of FIFA's deadline to associations to support their proposals or have the one-off payment offer withdrawn. This is everything you need to know about this plan. And I think this thing is targeted at football federation, especially in Africa, when they are telling you, it's 40 million, but if by this time you do not sign, you do not show your commitment to this, then forget it. You're not going to get anything. Of course, most African countries will jump at it. They will want to sign this. So, we have this situation now. And again, when you look at what's going on, for instance, the FA chair, Debbie Hewitt, was among the FIFA vice presidents that was not given advance notice. So they didn't inform
0: the top executive.
1: They didn't inform her, and they didn't inform others. And then there are other things. For instance, if you check the company itself that will be in charge of this thing, it is owned by Joshua Kushner. Who's Joshua Kushner? Joshua Kushner is the brother of Jared Kushner.
0: Yeah.
1: Who's Jared Kushner? Jared Kushner is the husband of Ivanka Trump. Who's Ivanka Trump? Ivanka Trump is the daughter of President Donald Trump of the United States of America. What does that tell you? Of course, Gianni Infantino. There are things that are just not ethical. We've seen how cozy Infantino has been with President Trump. So clearly, this is something to please Trump. That is what is just going on here.
0: Yeah.
1: Because the business is owned, the people that will be in charge of overseeing this whole thing is a company that is owned by Joshua Kushner. Jared Kushner, his brother, is the son-in-law to President Donald Trump. So what are we talking about? Clearly, there are so many unethical things that are going on here, and it is a serious issue. We've got to really look at it. And Africa, honestly, we cannot just be saying, there is money. The Infantino consult. Yes, if he has consulted in the past, he has supported Africa in the past, and we've also supported him, it doesn't mean that everything that comes from him, we are going to support it, no matter what it is. You need to seriously debate this issue and question it. And if something is unethical, it is unethical. It doesn't matter the intention that the person has, you know, whatever good intention it is, whatever money will be coming out of it. If you are going to be making so much money from something, but the proceeds are not from the right source, the process is illegal. So what do you call that? It's wrong. It's wrong. You don't accept that. So honestly, for Africa, as from what Amadou Pinnick is saying, I think we all know that most of the African countries, they are going to accept this, but it is not something that is okay, honestly, especially given the circumstances surrounding this. Who owns the companies that will be in charge? It's something that has got to be seriously questioned.
0: But I think Africa, you know, I don't want to say we always beg. Yes, we always look for aid. It's not a secret. You know, African nations always look for aid. And now we have somebody is offering us $40 million. I think this offer will be too...
1: The company is Thrive Eternal Investment. It is the vehicle that is owned by Joshua Kushner, who is the brother-in-law of United States President Donald Trump's daughter Ivanka. So you see, he's not directly the son-in-law to Trump, but his brother is the son-in-law to Trump. So it's
0: in-laws
1: now. These are the family of my in-laws. So they are in-laws. So with what is going on now, FIFA, there's a proposal to sell 20% stake in FIFA competitions to private finances that is led by this Thrive Eternal Investment, which is owned by Joshua Kushner. So the moment you see all of these things, you just see where it is coming from. Why the hurry to push through this
0: just after the World Cup?
1: Just after the World Cup. And all the giving Donald Trump the
0: less than
1: peace prize
0: less
1: and whatever.
0: Than 1 week after it's not the World Cup.
1: There are ways to do certain things, even if it is unethical, even if it is you know this thing is going to be a bit problematic, you try and hide it, you know. But Gianni Infantino is not even bothering to hide it. It's like he doesn't even care, because you can't tell. You've been so openly cozying up to Donald Trump to the point that at the World Cup, we've not recovered from what we saw at the World Cup when Trump called you and then you decided something that has never happened in the history of the World Cup. You decided that a player who was red carded, who should have served a ban because you got a call from the president of a country whose team is participating, he told you one of his players was suspended. He doesn't think that it was the tackle deserves anything. It was just two great athletes colliding. What we saw clearly, that this guy almost ended the season of the opponent, and then somebody said it's just two great athletes colliding, and the next thing, the player did not serve the suspension. We were still talking about, you know, the peace prize that was created and handed over to Trump before this one happened, and we're still to recover from that. Now you are talking about selling 20% stake of FIFA competitions, and then the company that is going to be the front for all of this thing is owned by an in-law to the president of the United States. Haba. I mean, this. I don't think Gianni Infantino respects the people who will be. Yeah, because there are things that you do. You're just like, okay, will I not be called out for these things? And because of this, you say, okay, I don't. Let, or you, if you feel this thing is so good, even though people might consider it to be unethical. But it's so good. And what is ethics? It's every organization, every institution have its ethics. Something that is ethical here could be unethical somewhere else. So you can now call everybody and say, look, guys, look at it. Look at what we want to do. I know that in the past we've said, no, we will not allow third party to own, to be share stakeholders. No. If they want to advertise, they can advertise. For instance, the World Cup. Of course, companies can come in and advertise. But what you are doing now, you are saying the World Cup as an event, all FIFA competitions, you are giving 20% of it. And if you start with 20%, before long, you will have a situation where it could be 90%, and FIFA could be owning maybe just 10%. That's what is going on here. So if you now decide, oh, this thing is so good, we can't afford to lose this, at least you make it open to everybody. You discuss very well. So we will not be even be hearing this in the media. Many of these organizations are saying they learnt about it in the media, that they were not consulted, they were not carried along. Although Pinnick is saying that he consults extensively, but as he said, he doesn't want to talk too much on it because he may not have enough information. But we know now that so many associations are saying we were not consulted on this. Why is UEFA having an emergency meeting if they have been consulted and carried along and they all accepted it? So what Gianni Infantino should have done, no matter how unethical it is, well, if something is unethical, you just throw it aside, don't even go there. But let's even say he respects all the other associations. What you should have done is to call them together and say, guys, look at this thing. I know many will say this is unethical, but we are the ones that set our rules. So why can't we look at it and say, okay, from now on, because of the money that we are getting, we will set aside this. So it's no longer unethical to give our part of the World Cup to an other competition, because it's not just the World Cup, there are people organizing several competitions, part of this to these people, because this guarantees money. So with this one now, even associations in the poorest regions of the world, especially Africa and Asia, they will never lack money again. Pinnick talked about Infantino telling him that he came to see him, and then he mentioned, asked him how much you were getting. I came to see him personally from the report that I'm seeing. I came to see him personally and then asked him, how much are you guys getting as subvention? He said, right now you are getting like $200,000. I'm going to, once I am elected, I will increase it to 1.something million. And that, to his credit, he kept that promise. And that's fantastic. You want more revenue, but you have to now explain it properly to the associations and say, okay, this is the situation. If we agree to do this, this is what we are getting. So when everybody has accepted, or majority, because what they are planning to do now, what FIFA is not planning to do, is they are going to have a vote, and they say a simple majority.
0: Yeah.
1: So if it is FIFA is 211, right? What is half of 211? That should be 106. So if they get 106,
0: they are good to go.
1: Even if 105 says no, then it will pass.
0: Yeah.
1: So I think clearly what they are banking on is, okay, Africa will get 54. Asia will get this number. From here, we'll get this number. We can convince these others. And they just feel, but UEFA is seriously going against them. And if UEFA carries out their threat, because they say even pulling out of the World Cup is going to be part of the discussions.
0: That's major.
1: Yes. So they say if they see that, okay, FIFA will have the numbers and they are going to go through with this, then we are not going to the World Cup.
0: Yeah.
1: If UEFA is not going to the World Cup, you think the World Cup will have that allure that these investors will want to be putting so much money in? Just imagine, you will not have Spain at the World Cup, you will not have England at the World Cup, you will not have Portugal at the World Cup, you will not have France at the World Cup. Come on, who won't come play the World Cup? So, Gianni Infantino has got to tread carefully. The way he's going, it's really not it. As I said, even if you know that this thing is going to be controversial. I wonder why Pinnick is even saying this. There's nothing. By its nature, it's controversial.
0: It's good friend.
1: Anything that will create serious argument, like it's controversial. That's the definition of controversy.
0: Yes.
1: It's because since the people, if it's not controversial, everybody will have accepted it.
0: Is stirring up debate.
1: This is really, it is controversial. It's even unethical. But even if it's unethical, at least if you carry your people along and say, this is what we've done, let it be outsiders now saying, believe me, if this thing, if you didn't have the in-law of President Donald Trump being involved in this, by now you will hear that the FBI are investigating FIFA. You will hear something like that this is what they are doing is unethical, you will hear some serious international, even Interpol, you hear that Interpol, they are beginning to investigate FIFA, but now we just want to allow it to go because it's Gianni Infantino and Donald Trump involved.
0: For the Confederation of Africa Football, they fixed a date for next week for everybody to, they told their member association already that, look, you guys should review this proposal for FIFA, then next week we'll decide. $40 million coming to association in Africa here. Ah, maybe like you said, Morocco.
1: It's breaking.
0: Okay.
1: UEFA to boycott World Cup if FIFA plans are approved.
0: Breaking news.
1: Yes. The 55 member associations have voted to boycott World Cups if FIFA proposal, with its plan to sell stakes in competitions to private investors, goes through. The decision was made at an emergency meeting called to discuss the proposal announced by FIFA, World Football's governing body, on Tuesday. UEFA, which governs European football, had made its position clear by releasing two damning statements about the plans, and that strength of feeling has now been reaffirmed.
0: Breaking news. UEFA, they've made it official. They will boycott the World Cup if this proposal led by Gianni Infantino, the FIFA president, you know, continues. And I'm waiting patiently for CAF's resolution. You know, with UEFA, they've made it known that they will boycott the next World Cup. The next World Cup, 2030.
1: And they said all their 55 member nations, they stand as one.
0: Wow.
1: This is what they said. We unanimously and unequivocally reject FIFA's proposal to transfer ownership interest in the World Cup and other FIFA competitions to private investors. The World Cup cannot be treated as an investment product. It is one of football's greatest sporting legacies. It has been built over generations by players, national teams, and supporters across every continent. No part of it should ever be surrendered to private investors. The World Cup is not for sale. I 100% support this. I hope CAF can take this kind of stance. But I don't know.
0: UEFA, just a few days ago, I think that was the first day, or yes, when the news came out, UEFA had a schedule today for an emergency meeting. And here we are, they're giving out the decision. This is what we want. But for CAF, they've told members association that, look, we'll be meeting next week. Oh, you guys should review this project. And like I said, maybe, and you said the same thing, maybe outside Morocco, you know, those North Africa countries, I don't know if South Africa would dance. $40 million, I doubt if CAF will have a unanimous agreement in regards to this, like what we saw from UEFA just a couple of seconds ago, that the entire members, they agree that this is what we will do. I don't know if CAF we told that line, but we'll just wait
1: these are avoidable issues. There is no need for this. Gianni Infantino, I don't know. He has done well in the past, but he is tarnishing his legacy.
0: He's destroying FIFA. Very well.
1: He knows that UEFA will not accept it. It's unethical now. Yeah. It's unethical. There are certain things you've got to act, and then you are investigating it. You now discover that the company that is going to be the front of this whole thing is Donald Trump's in-law. What are we talking about? No, these things are just not acceptable. look at what is happening now. You went and created a peace prize, but you did not even consult just one person because he's angry that he did not get the Nobel Prize for peace. And then you did that, and people are still grumbling. They FIFA members were even angry that you left them. You did not come for a meeting because you were with the president of the United States of America. And then at the World Cup, we had a situation where you allowed the president of the country to intervene in FIFA issues. And something that has never happened, a player getting a red card, he should serve his suspension, except if it is maybe the Football Association of his country that appealed and they accept it.
0: Yeah, appeal.
1: But I've never heard when a president of a country will call somebody.
0: And president came out and said, yes, I called.
1: Of course, now, Gianni Infantino can say whatever. Oh, the strike is independent and whatever. And we know, say that one now, just now, lying, Abubu Yayabi, all those ones. We know that it was he that told them, look, let Florian Balogun play the game. And then after the whole thing, Trump is trying to trivialize it. Oh, after all, they did not win. That is not the issue, whether you were beaten or you won. That isn't the issue. The issue is something that is supposed to be sacred. You intervene in it, and then, well, some have said it's not really Donald Trump's fault. It is the fault of the FIFA president. Yeah. Should I just let Mr. President know? I can't help you. Yeah. But you bent over backwards to please Trump, and now you came up again with it. You know the whole footballing world is not happy. And then the statement that you release after the thing is people are bitter, people are this, people are that. If they did not watch the World Cup, now them lose. Who they are not watching help. That is basically what he was telling those who complained about what was happening at the World Cup. And a couple of days later, we are hearing that you are selling 20% stake of the World Cup, and who's the charge of the World Cup? Somebody that is very close to Donald Trump. Come on. As I said, he doesn't even have respect for.
0: It looks like Donald Trump is not the FIFA president.
1: I understand. Honestly, it's sad. It's sad that Gianni Infantino will go along this path. And UEFA, people can say, oh, UEFA, they think they are too powerful. Let them go. Let them go and let us see if the World Cup will have any meaning. Let's see what happens. Play the World Cup without Europe. Let us see. let's see what. Believe me, maybe CONMEBOL will also throw this line and say we are also going to pull out of the World Cup if FIFA carries out this plan.
0: We will form our own. We will see which one we have more attraction. You know,
1: I'm disappointed in CAF because I know that maybe this very strong stance that UEFA has taken will force CAF to now also say, okay, Let us back away from this.
0: Nuchka. Wait and see. You know, there were a couple of weeks ago, I said, I hope that we will not see football turn to boxing. Oh, I'll be WBC, IBF, and the rest of them.
1: It appears that is the part that football will eventually.
0: It will not go well at all. Okay, let's talk about some transfer news. Let's say that Lekan Gabriel assigned for MPFL side Benin Insurance. Gabriel joined the Benin Arsenal on a 2-year deal from Co Califat. Defender was instrumental in Co Califat FC escape from relegation last season. Gabriel made 35 appearances, scoring twice for the Wiri-based club. It's a key addition to Kennedy Bovier's side. And recall in the morning, we told you about David Adekule, who has signed with the club, and it was announced just 2 days ago. And also that are working to sign another striker from Wiki Torres. For Benin Insurance, it's obvious they are busy in this transfer market. Like the manager said in January, that was looking forward to recruiting new players, you know, for Benin Insurance, because the players that he met there, he was not convinced about the standard for a club like Benin Insurance. But he was able to do something with those players. Now he has a full preseason with these players, and he's recruiting his own players for Benin Insurance. I just hope that everything will work out well for the 2026-2027 season for Benin Insurance. And let's also tell you that in Europe, Maxi Lacroix has joined Chelsea officially for £52 million from Crystal Palace. Defender has signed his long-term deal, you know, and is officially a Chelsea player. He said, I am really happy to be part of this beautiful club. Everyone knows the legend of Chelsea, its tradition of winning, and to be part of that is a proud moment. Chelsea have signed Danny Welbeck the other day. We confirm it to you, and are working on signing Jordan Henderson. Jordan Henderson has terminated his contract with Brentford, so he's pointing towards one direction. Jordan Henderson will be joining Chelsea. And a player that was linked to Chelsea, I thought Chelsea would sign him, talking about Karim Adlai-Begovic. You know, he has moved to Juventus. He said, here we go. Juve to pay €35 million package to Bayer Leverkusen, add-ons included. Expect to be €33 million, easy plus €2 million, you know, as add-on. Total package €35 million. So Juve, they've signed that particular player. And for Fulham, they are busy. I think they will play Chelsea in their opener for the English Premier League. They've signed some couple of players from Real Madrid. Is a year ago, Gonzalo Garcia to Fulham. Deal completed with Real Madrid. €40 million fees fee, €2 million future add-ons, and 30% sell-on clause to Real. Matching rights for Real Madrid. Come on, Madrid. This kind of deal, somehow. Well, maybe because it's Fulham, that's why they're able to have that kind of conditions for that player. So let's see how it pans out. Real Asensio suffers muscle injury and will be sidelined. Real Madrid has confirmed. And for the young forward, Ekupe of Bournemouth, will be out for 3 to 4 months. And it's a big blow for Bournemouth. Yeah, he underwent his surgery last night, and he will start his rehabilitation shortly, because that surgery will keep him out for the next 4 months. And let's also tell you that it's a year we go for. Okay, it's not a year we go for Bayern Munich. They said they're not making any signing this summer. This is coming from their sporting director. They are done with signings for this season. Remember, they've signed Nata Brand and Ishmael Sadbari, and those deals were concluded during the World Cup. For Bayern Munich, no more signing anymore. But wait and see. We've seen club, they've said something like this, you know, over time. But before the start of the season, we'll see them signing player. Like we told you in the morning, the coach of Newcastle United, Eddie Howe, has moved on from Newcastle United with immediate effect. He's no longer the manager of Newcastle United. So Newcastle United, just few weeks to the start of the English Premier League, you know, they will be looking for new manager. So we'll wait and see who will replace Eddie Howe over there. For Marcus Rashford, goodbye Barcelona. He has returned to his parent club, Manchester United. But like I told you, the transfer window is still open from now to August the 31st. We'll wait and see if any transfer will still take place. But definitely the big clubs, like you know, that are not done with their transfer dealings just yet. For Yuri Timber, for Arsenal, it's not a good one. He has left the preseason camp and he has moved back to England. You know, he picked up an injury. He's still battling with that groin problem that ruled him out of the World Cup. So he's currently injured. And we told you a couple of weeks ago that William Saliba will be out for some time. So maybe Arsenal, they will look at the transfer market to get one or two defenders, because they are going all out for Bruno Guimarães. They are not true with that D just yet. And like you know, Vinicius Junior have been linked to Arsenal also. For Vinicius Junior, they said he's learning English. So we'll wait and see if that D will materialize. Okay. Our phone lines are open. You can start reaching us now on 0707-06269275, 08074-8443-083, 0814-8443-288, 090-552-38262. 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
2: Nero G.
0: So Sunday, good evening.
2: I must be to the Bracadabra of Sports.
1: Good evening.
2: Good evening, sir. Well, for Gianni Fatino and Nero G, how many, which age he be now?
0: Gianni, the early 50s.
1: No, not early. Mid 50s.
0: Okay.
2: Ah. The woman is the beer now, the system will be the old age. He's still young. So he wants to destroy FIFA before he come out. So maybe I investigate this man, they do some black out. Because the way they take football go now, we never know. But what will they do now? About Nairoji, I'm not sure where they will return for preseason.
0: Preseason, they're ongoing already. You know, some
2: but clubs, I know, I never the year
0: there. Some clubs for Saudi League, don't they play preseason game. They don't play, I know, we'll keep you posted.
2: Okay, I bet me tell the Chelsea people, Benjamin, you see that they are first night game form. They're not going to win that match. Okay. I greet you.
0: All right.
1: Gianni Infantino is 56, so it's mid 56.
0: The same is that much, you panic. Hello? So please call us back. Hello?
3: Okay, Ben English.
1: Good evening, welcome.
3: God, Danny, I greet you. Good evening.
0: Good evening, welcome.
3: This is Penny, now she's speaking for my daughter.
0: The offer is still there. And Atletico Madrid are not willing to sell Julian Alvarez as he stands. But for Gian Laporta, I said the offer is still there. Over 100 million euros.
3: If they don't sell Julian Alvarez, maybe they go for another striker.
0: Maybe that is what they will do. All right. Hello.
4: Nero DG.
0: Ah. The gentleman, good evening.
4: Good evening. Doctor, I greet you, sir.
1: Good evening.
4: Well, our girls, are just that pressure will be on them. Most especially the way Zambia beat their opponent. That pressure will be their body. But me, they don't forget about that. Me, they don't remember. See, that defeat Zambia. They beat Zambia 5-0. You know 5-0?
0: Yeah,
4: 5-0. Beat them 5-0. So not only really that one, the ring for their mind. Maybe they forget about winning Zambia just played the other day. So they will feel beat them. As long as they win that one, Egypt, I know so they
0: Oh, sorry. Please call us back. Hello?
5: Hello?
0: Hello, good evening.
5: Yes, good evening. Nero G.
0: Good
5: evening. Yeah. Good evening.
1: Good evening.
5: Yes, I want to refer you back to the meeting in February where the World Cup season with air condition. I don't understand, is it natural air condition or artificial air condition?
1: It's artificial air condition. There are some, are you not aware that there are some stadiums that are all covered?
0: Yeah.
5: Is that so?
0: Yeah.
1: When they play the World Cup in Qatar, you're not aware that most of the stadium, almost every, even the streets, they have air conditioning.
0: Yeah, even the street, yeah.
1: If you go south to Saudi Arabia, when people go for Hajj, when they go to Mecca, don't you see there are air conditions everywhere? Yeah. There are even, they have these natural water sprinklers on the streets.
0: Yeah.
1: So as you are going, it's cooling your body.
5: Yeah, it's terrible. Wonderful. Thank you very much.
0: Alright, thank you, sir.
1: When you have a stadium that you have the roof covered, of course you must have air conditioners now, otherwise how do you...
0: Hello.
5: Hello.
0: Hello, good evening.
5: Good evening, sir.
0: You're welcome.
5: Sir, for Mr. President, if you help Africa football, the way that we is doing it, is not doing it here. If the Inter and the others can come in with him, and this is goes through, it will help Africa football. Because if you look at Africa football now, Africa football, no money. And you also have to wait for the last one to go with that. Because of the rest of the money. If this big can go through, I think it will help Africa football. You also have to they should come together and make this thing work. It will be a very good thing for Africa. If they can make it, maybe after they will change the concept. Not first, the worst thing is that they are playing football. Because I know. I think you do this time. Then I talk and most of those companies they want to control football.
0: Okay.
1: Of course not. So that's why the rule is there in the first place that you cannot give out FIFA shares to third parties.
5: I mean the other time, but if you can and maybe another organization like agreement, not something like that is research or stamp, which will be better because after imagine $40 million coming to Nigeria football. It will help it. It will help our league. It will help our football.
0: We don't use it judicial. That is just my problem.
1: Oh, okay, that is corruption. That's what, because they know that countries in Africa will not be able to resist once they tell them you get $40 million. So you want to now do something that is unethical because you get $40 million.
0: Hello, good evening.
5: Good evening, Moroji.
0: Welcome.
5: Dr. Ibrahim, good evening.
1: Good evening, welcome.
5: My name is David Omori, I'm speaking from Opala One. Does it mean this FIFA president, does it mean he cannot be removed?
1: You can't remove
5: it. Does he have absolute power like that?
1: No, he doesn't have
5: absolute power. He took a decision that was not in the rest of it.
1: He consulted some. He didn't consult everybody.
0: Yeah.
1: So, they have the power to remove him. But like I always say, even the president of Nigeria, President Bola Ahmed Tinubu, does not have the power to remove Ibrahim Gusau as NFF president. But
5: because if you ever pull out from the World Cup, what are you going to get from the World Cup? Make no sense. Doesn't mean anything.
0: Okay, thank you very much. All right, thank you.
6: I'll ask on that.
0: Hello.
6: Yeah, it's
0: Joseph. Mr. Joseph, good evening.
6: Yeah, Ibrahim, I'm very proud. I'm proud of you. You spoke truth to power. I cannot say some things you were saying. Maybe I'm in trouble now. I'm a club owner, you know. But I will be in trouble. Especially Batamaju Clinic. It's a shame. Mr. Ibrahim, I'm proud of you. I'm very proud. I was smiling and I feel really sad. This is not football, it's like casino now, you know? The billionaire dictating the cards and how it's been played with somebody under the board controlling everything. Who wants to be that person. So I'm very sad. I hope everybody is seeing what's going on because now they are listening because they want me to say something. I will not say more than that. Ibrahim, you said it all. It's a shame. It's a disgrace. No. Insurance. I'm not happy with the signings of insurance recently. Those days, he had the signing of insurance. Tika Osaze Odemigi, Pius Ikedia, Julius Agahua. They went to Aya.
1: which players do you want? Because insurance are signing. Which players do you want them to sign that they've not signed?
6: I saw the players. Where I'm coming from is this. They should sign young players. We don't need players who look like 27, 29, 30. We need the days of...
1: Do you know the ages of the players? Are you aware?
6: I don't know, but I just want them to sign younger players and push them to Europe like they used to do before.
1: You can't tell somebody's age from just looking at him now.
6: Okay, Ibrahim, I saw some profiles. I cannot say much. I just want them to give us the younger generation.
1: All right.
6: And another thing, finally, we need the days of...
1: Do you know the ages of the players? Are you aware?
6: I don't know, but I just want them to sign younger players and push them to Europe like they used to do before.

0: some clothes. Mm. It was very bad move, and I think they should be punished for it. They've been punished on the field, and I think the Football Federation should punish the player at some point. Nah. Thank you, Brian.
1: All right, thank you. Let me start from there. That would be dictatorial if they say they are punishing them for doing TikTok and social media videos. By the way, they have been doing it and they are winning. So why will you? So for me, what I said was that I have not complained about their social media engagement because they were winning. But now that they have, we can see now that it's like this thing is affecting them. It should be controlled.
2: Yeah.
1: There should be camp rules, 24. In fact, let it be like 48 hours before. In fact, once you are in a competition, stop posting. Stop posting. No posting. No social media activity, except the one that the national team itself will organize. The NFF will organize. Okay, you have interview. You have the ball. This dancing and you are here for serious business. Forget it. After the competition, you can then post whatever videos that you are posting.
2: Let's look at some of our messages for
1: the and Jason Murray was talking about the players of Benjamin. These are the players the coach wants, and he's the coach that knows what he wants, so he's going for them. And as I said, you can't tell a player's age just by looking at his face. The picture could be on flat ray at that time. Maybe there are times you see somebody's picture and you say you look younger in this picture, and it's even possible that the one that he looks older is the more recent picture, depending on the camera angle and everything. So except maybe you have facts about the players before you can come out and say, okay, this player looks old or looks young. This one says, good evening, sports, great. Any news for under 20 games?
2: Okay. I'm playing trouble. I don't know if that game has started.
1: This one says, Barca disciple from New Benin. Good evening, Sanero and Dr. Ibrahim. Let the coach restrict the girls from using social media throughout their stay in the competition. Is clearly distracting them. I recall in the past, players take permission from their coaches before doing some certain things. Yeah, I agree with this. But to now say you punish them for no. If from now on they do it, and then there can be some sanctions, but not the one that they did in past, that did not place any restriction. You now say you want to retroactively punish them just because they lost the game. No, that would not be fair. Is the 40 million going to each FA in Africa? I'm happy the FIFA president is a European. Yeah, the 40 million is going to each of the FA, not just in Africa. The 211 member associations are going to get the 40 million dollars if it's approved.
2: I think it's full time, and you have to be Togo name.
1: Okay, this Flying Eagles one that encounter. So I threw to the semi-final of the WAFU B under 20 championship. Good evening, great men of sports. FIFA should organize itself and apologize to all the federations and brief them properly about the initiative. The money involved is much, and it will help less developed federation. But this is like accepting money from the devil. There is always something to lose at the end. Just Empire from Ugbo, Benin City. But if there's something to lose at the end, why are you even accepting? They should not accept it. Good evening, Nero and Ibrahim. I felt real bad from the outcome of the game with Malawi. I think Nadeze is becoming too comfortable from Pastor Onome from Ekamwaru.
2: Okay. Thanks for your messages, and of course, we'll continue with the messages and the course tomorrow. My name is Nero. It's been a privilege doing this with the Sportive Gakatawa, Dr. Saliu Ibrahim. Join us tomorrow by 8 a.m. We'll discuss more on the latest happening in the world of sport. But it's full time. The Flying Eagles of Nigeria 3, Togo near. Bye for now.
3: Our much-awaited Christian Women Fellowship International Convention 2026 is here. 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

Nigeria Medical Association honors Governor Kwaolo for transforming health sector. Inspector General of Police explains why Oyo rescue took 56 days. Amopita says INEC has no preferred candidates. On entertainment, Governor Alex Oti approves 25 million naira for actress Ngozi Nwosu's treatment. Details of these and more after this break. I am Omoyele Gbede.

0: The Nigerian Medical Association has honored Governor Monday Okpebholo for prioritizing and improving healthcare delivery service in Edo State. It presented the honor at the association's 2026 annual general meeting and scientific conference held at the Doctor's House, Ugbowo of Ya Northeast Local Government Area. Chairman of Edo NMA, Dr. Eustace Osegale, said Governor Okpebholo's administration has improved the health sector through promotion of medical doctors and the introduction of residency training programs at the Edo State Specialist Hospital. Governor Okpebholo, who was represented by his deputy, Dennis Idahosa, said the honor was a motivation for his administration to intensify efforts to strengthen the state's healthcare system. He said it was an encouragement to deepen ongoing reforms in the health sector. Moving on, as the world commemorates the 2026 World Day Against Trafficking in Persons, stakeholders in Benin City have warned that human traffickers are increasingly abandoning traditional recruitment methods for sophisticated online scams targeting young people. The warning came during the stakeholders' dialogue organized by the National Agency for the Prohibition of Trafficking in Persons, Benin Zonal Command, where participants expressed concern over the use of social media platforms such as Snapchat, Instagram, and TikTok, as well as fake job offers, scholarship opportunities, modeling auditions, and online romance scams to deceive victims. Junaid Wekeja reports that this year's theme, Trapped Behind the Scam, highlights the growing use of digital platforms to lure unsuspecting victims into exploitation.
1: Before the advent of social media, traffickers meet their victims either directly or through a third party to interact first before luring them. But now, the gap has closed, with many platforms now serving as direct links between traffickers and their victims. Experts say these platforms have become increasingly sophisticated and the tactics more deceptive for an untrained mind to detect. And this is why stakeholders in this space in Edo State have decided to elevate the conversation to be ahead of the curve. The Benin Zonal Commander of NAPTI, Barrister Sam Ofia, said the fight against human trafficking must evolve to match the changing tactics of traffickers.
2: Trap behind this scam is to let the people know the emerging trends of human trafficking, that a victim can be moved from his or her local environment to a foreign place without you seeing the trafficker with him or her. We have also formed a unit known as cybercrime unit in NAPTI to curb this menace.
1: Other speakers noted that traffickers often spend weeks or even months building trust before manipulating their target to dangerous situations.
3: So my name is Daniela Ige. I'm the Junior Project Officer of ICMPD on STAPE. The peculiar thing about these apps is that most parents might not really have the time to navigate it because of all the complexity. If you chat with someone in Snapchat, within the next 24 hours, the message is released. So a lot of people, especially the traffickers, they feel comfortable in that platform in which that you cannot screen record my message. You cannot grab it. So that gives them enablement to be able to groom their victim for as long as possible. Vice, I will actually give to parents that you should watch every platform in which your child is. Social media has really gone beyond Facebook now.
1: Participants also offered solutions to help people stay protected against scams in the digital space.
4: My name is Kure Glory, the project manager with Pathfinder Justice Initiative. There is this ability to clone real organization or real bank system platform, the ability to clone their environment, their image structure, where it now poses itself as real. Meanwhile, it's actually a fake. Take for example, if GT Bank is sending you an email and it's coming from gtbank.com, that is their actual URL address. But an imposter can come with gtbanks.com with the S, and that can come in because the domain exists, and that domain will be valid considering that may not be used by another person. So that imposter cannot leverage on using the actual name to form their own organizational name to give you an impression that it's coming from the resource.
1: Others stressed the need for stronger collaboration between law enforcement agencies, technology experts, and digital platforms to tackle cyber-enabled trafficking. They called for improved data protection measures, the establishment of dedicated channels for reporting online scams, and increased public awareness, particularly among parents who may be unfamiliar with the online spaces their children frequently use. At the end, stakeholders agreed that while technology has created new opportunities for communication and economic advancement, it has also become a powerful tool for criminal networks. Hence, the need for digital awareness to protect vulnerable persons from exploitation. In Benin, Chinedu Ekeja, KUFM News.
0: In another development, the Inspector General of Police, Olatunji Disu, has explained that security agencies delayed the rescue operation of abducted school children and teachers in Oyo State to avoid exposing the victims to danger. Disu said the decision was taken despite mounting pressure from Nigerians who criticized the pace of the operation and compared Nigeria's security response with that of other countries. The IG, while speaking on the abduction of pupils and teachers in the Orire local government area of Oyo State during a press briefing on Thursday, said security agencies held several meetings late into the night and kept details of their plans secret to prevent collateral damage. The police chief said the location of the attack created additional challenges for security operatives, noting that the area had poor communication facilities and limited security presence. He said police officers, soldiers and vigilantes immediately joined the search for the abductors, adding that one officer was killed while tracking the attackers. Similarly, the Speaker of the Osun State House of Assembly, Adewale Egbedun, has given an account of the arrest of the Secretary to the State Government, Tesnim Igbalaye. That contradicts the version given by the State Police Command spokesperson. Egbedun accused the State Commissioner of Police, Ibrahim Gota, of ordering the arrest of Igbalaye in retaliation for being booed at a public event. He said the abuse of power involved should be a source of concern and embarrassment to every patriotic Nigerian. In a personally signed statement on Thursday, the speaker said he witnessed the trigger for the arrest at an independent National Electoral Commission stakeholders meeting he attended alongside the Deputy Governor and Igbalaye. Egbedun said he grew uneasy after watching Gotan reach for his phone. The prediction, he said, played out within minutes. Igbalaye later told him he had been invited to the State Criminal Investigation Department over items allegedly recovered from his compound. The Osun Police Command had given a different account of the raid. Its public relations officer, Biodun Ojelabi, said officers acted on intelligence that criminal gangs were hiding out in Oshogbo and recovered 4,810,502 permanent voters' cards, a voter register, and other items suspected to be linked to electoral offenses. And moving on, Chairman of the Independent National Electoral Commission, Professor Joe Ashamoputa, has declared that the Commission has no preferred candidate in the 2025 general elections, stressing that its allegiance remains solely to the Constitution, the Electoral Act, and the freely expressed will of the Nigerian people. Ashamoputa also urged the members of the armed forces deployed for election security to maintain absolute political neutrality, uphold the rule of law, and treat all political parties and candidates impartially. He spoke at a seminar titled "The Role of the Armed Forces of Nigeria Personnel in Conducting Free, Fair, and Credible Elections, the 2027 General Elections in Perspective," represented by INEC Director of Legal Services, Mr. Al-Hassan Umar SAN. The INEC chairman said the credibility of the 2027 elections would depend on not only efficient electoral administration, but also the professionalism and constitutional fidelity of all institutions involved in the electoral process. He noted that Nigeria's evolving security challenges, including insurgency, banditry, kidnapping, organized political violence, cyber threats, misinformation, and attacks on critical infrastructure require coordinated response from security agencies. Ashamoputa said INEC would continue to work closely with security agencies through the Interagency Consultative Committee on Election Security to assess risks, coordinate operational plans, and respond to emerging threats. Meanwhile, former Minister of Finance and Sadano Sokoto, Alhaji Abubakar Alhaji, has died at the age of 87. Family sources confirmed that the elder statesman passed away in Abuja on Thursday. Alhaji had several key positions in Nigeria's public service, including serving as Minister of State for Budget and Planning in 1988 before his appointment as Minister of Finance between 1990 and 1991 under the military administration of former President Ibrahim Babangida. Following his tenure in government, he was appointed Nigeria's High Commissioner to the United Kingdom, a position he held from 1992 to 1996. During his diplomatic service, he played a role in strengthening relations between Nigeria and the UK. The family said details of his funeral arrangements will be announced later in accordance with Islamic rites. And hundreds of commuters and motorists have been left stranded after floodwaters submerged a section of the Orebini Road along the Lagos-Benin Expressway, causing massive traffic gridlock and disrupting movement on the busiest highways. The flooding, triggered by hours of torrential rainfall, forced vehicles to move slowly through the submerged section, while many others remained trapped in long queues stretching several kilometers. Some passengers were seen waiting by the roadside, while others expressed frustration over the recurring flooding on the strategic highway, which serves as a major gateway linking Ondo, Lagos, and the southwest to Edo State and the south-south region. One of the stranded motorists, identified simply as Henry, described the experience as traumatic, calling on government authorities to urgently intervene before the situation deteriorates further. The latest flooding has once again highlighted the vulnerability of the Ore axis of the Federal Highway, particularly during the peak of the rainy season, when heavy downpours often overwhelm drainage channels and inundate parts of the road. The Ore-Benin corridor remains one of Nigeria's most strategic transport routes, serving as a vital economic lifeline for the movement of goods, petroleum products and passengers between the southwest, south-south and southeast regions. Meanwhile, nearly 8 years after the killing of Delta State University undergraduates Elozinu Ogege in Delta State, the Delta State High Court sitting in Ogwashuku has convicted two men and sentenced them to death by hanging while acquitting a third defendant. The judgment, delivered by Justice Ngozi Ezinge, marks the end of a prolonged trial arising from the abduction and murder of the 300-level mass communication student whose death in November 2018 sparked outrage across the country. The prosecution had arraigned five suspects in 2019 on 8-count charge bordering on conspiracy, kidnapping and murder. However, two of the accused persons died before the conclusion of the trial, leaving three defendants to stand trial. After reviewing the evidence presented by both parties, the court held that the prosecution failed to establish a case against Benedict Uche, a security guard, and accordingly discharged and acquitted him of all charges. Justice Azinge, however, ruled that the evidence against Makoli Ogenemaro and Enike Onoriode was sufficient to secure convictions on four counts, including kidnapping and murder. In addition to prison terms ranging from 7 years to life imprisonment on separate counts, the court sentenced both men to death by hanging for the murder of Elozinu Ogege. The prosecuting counsel welcomed the verdict, describing it as a significant step in the fight against ritual-related killings and other violent crimes. Coming up in a moment in entertainment news, Governor Alex Oti approves 25 million naira for actress Ngozi Nwosu's treatment. Details in a moment.

And just now to news break on KU92.7 FM. In some entertainment stories, Abia State Governor Alex Oti has approved the payment of 25 million naira to support the medical treatment of veteran actress Ngozi Nwosu. According to the governor's senior special assistant on tourism and entertainment, Dr. Justice O.K. Martins, popularly known as J. Martins, the payment was made on Wednesday to the hospital where the actress is receiving care. J. Martins disclosed this in a post on his official X handle on Thursday. The aide commended Governor Oti for honoring his commitment to the actress. J. Martins had earlier announced on Tuesday that the governor had approved the first tranche of medical support for Nwosu following reports of her health condition. An American rapper, Kanye West, and his former personal assistant, Lauren Biscuita, have settled out of court in a sexual harassment lawsuit filed against him in 2024. Court documents filed in Los Angeles court on Tuesday showed that both parties reached an unconditional settlement. The filing indicated that a request to dismiss the case will be submitted within 45 days of the settlement date. However, the terms of the settlement were not disclosed. And that's it on entertainment, and that's the news. But before we go, a quick recap of the headlines.

Nigerian Medical Association has honored Governor Monday Okpebholo for prioritizing and improving healthcare delivery services in Edo State. The Inspector General of Police, Olatunji Disu, has explained that security agencies delayed the rescue operation of abducted school children and teachers in Oyo State to avoid exposing the victims to danger. And finally, the chairman of the Independent National Electoral Commission, Professor Joash Amopita, has declared that the commission has no preferred candidate in the 2027 general elections, stressing that its allegiance remains solely to the Constitution, the Electoral Act, and the freely expressed will of the Nigerian people. Do remember that the continued unity of Nigeria is a collective responsibility. Be sure to play your part. KFM's News Break was produced by Precious Omoyehoga. I am Omoyeogbe Desin. Thanks for listening. Good evening.

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1: All time up. 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
1: 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That's cool. 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Nah, it is what it is. If it's gonna be something, it's gonna be something. But I know you, I know what you're like. You're thinking 5, 10 years down the line. They got a timer.
2: I'm not going to come and build with
3: you. Hey, mommy.
2: I'm claiming it, man.
3: Claim it. Amen.
2: I'm claiming it.
3: Claim it.
2: I said, I'm not going on economy.
3: Yeah, right.

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1: in you. Oh. We are glad to have you once again on today's episode of Voice of Hope. God has been so gracious to us, and today is another beautiful day we have to spend in His presence. Last week, we dealt with a topic, God is particular. And in that topic, we discovered that God is specific on what He wants man to do. When it comes to worship, God is specific. Everything that God does, He has not left man in any confusion. And so we discover from last week's presentation that when it comes to a day of worship, God specifically says and commands man in every generation to worship Him on the seventh day Sabbath, which He blessed, sanctified, and made holy. And after that presentation, some questions came up, which we are going to address today. So today's episode of Voice of Hope focuses on addressing the questions that we receive within the week as a result of that presentation on God is particular. So I would want us to pray as we continue with today's presentation. Lord, bless us, increase our understanding of your word. Let every listener be blessed. Grant us clarity, and may your spirit be upon us in Jesus' name. Amen. You know, John chapter 4, verse 24, Jesus was responding to the leaders of the church, and He said, God is a spirit. John chapter 4, verse 24, God is a spirit, and they that worship Him must worship Him in spirit and in truth, or in truth and in spirit. And when He comes to John chapter 17, verse 17, when He was praying for the disciples, He says, sanctify them through thy truth. Thy word is truth. God is interested on our sanctification. If there's anything God really wants, it is our sanctification. And unless we hold on to the truth, unless we practice the truth, unless we follow it, how can we be sanctified? So last week, after the presentation, few questions came up. One said that the first day of the week is Sunday, agreed. But the day of worship is no longer Sabbath. It's no longer Saturday, the seventh day. That it's now Sunday, the first day of the week. And the reason is because the disciples gathered on that day. And some Bible texts were quoted, like John chapter 20, verse 1, and chapter 20, verse 19. And some said that people collected offering in the church that very day. Not people, Apostle Paul collected offering on that very day. Apostle Paul collected offering, and quoted 1 Corinthians chapter 16, verse 2, and he talks about that they also gathered. Apostle Paul also preached on that day and also broke bread with the disciples. So we will just move straight into the questions and address these questions. So I've taken my time to decide to address the 8 Bible texts in the New Testament that deal with the first day of the week, Sunday as the first day of the week, and what those texts are talking about. In the process of addressing this question, we'll get into all of those. And one of our sisters who also equally said we should throw more light on Sunday being the first day of the week, that Saturday is rather the first day of the week. Okay, so let's look at it now. First and foremost, in the New Testament, like I said, New Testament mentions the first day of the week only 8 times. And none of these, or those 8 times mentioned in those texts, command or even implies a change of the Sabbath from seventh day to Sunday? No, not even one. So let's get to the text. First text we look at here is Matthew chapter 28 verse 1. Matthew chapter 28 verse 1 tells us that in the end of the Sabbath, as it began to dawn towards the first day of the week. And if we read it completely, it says towards the first day of the week came Mary Magdalene and the other Mary to see the sepulchre. This text here is helping us to know that after the death of Jesus Christ, after his death, Matthew, when he was writing the account, deliberately distinguished the Sabbath from the first day of the week. So the Sabbath had already ended. That's what the text is saying, that the Sabbath had already ended before the first day began. So the Sabbath, which is the seventh day, had ended before the first day began. And so if the Sabbath had been transferred or changed to Sunday, as at this time and ever, this would have been the perfect place to mention it. But Matthew did not mention anything of such. Rather, he upheld the seventh day as the Sabbath. He still called it the seventh day. And in this text, there's no command whatsoever to keep the first day holy. The next text where we find the first day of the week, which is Sunday, is in the book of Mark chapter 16 verse 2. Here, Bible tells us very early in the morning, the first day of the week. You can read the rest of it. So, but when you look at it again, you see the women came to complete the burial because they had rested on the Sabbath day according to the commandment, which we found in Luke chapter 23, verse 56. In Luke chapter 23, verse 56, Luke, giving his own account, had already told us that the women, the followers of Jesus, could not continue with the burial activities on Friday because while they were burying him, the Sabbath came in. And so they went back, and on Saturday they rested, and they continued on the first day of the week. And that's what we found in the book of Mark. So their actions here, the actions of the women here, show that even after Christ died or after his death, his closest followers still observed or kept the seventh day Sabbath. So Jesus died before the Sabbath, as we all know and have agreed, on Friday. His followers rested on the Sabbath, and then they resumed work on Sunday, the first day of the week. That's what Mark 16 verse 2 is telling us. And the third verse that is dealing with the first day of the week, as some of us quoted, I'm throwing light, more light, as was requested. Mark chapter 16 verse 9, the Bible now mentions, now when Jesus was risen early the first day of the week, he appeared first to Mary Magdalene, out of whom he cast seven devils. This verse simply records the day of the resurrection. That's what we have here. It's a historical event that does not automatically establish a kind of a command. It's just a history that the Bible records. It records telling us that Jesus resurrected, on the first day of the week. And this historical event does not automatically establish Sunday as a new worship day. Just as Friday cannot be or has not become or termed a Sabbath or new Sabbath. So Jesus was crucified on Friday. That does not make Friday the Christian Sabbath. In that same manner, the resurrection occurred on Sunday. And in that same vein, does not make Sunday the Sabbath. Because the event of Friday was as important as the event of Sunday. If Jesus did not die, he would not resurrect. And so the death of Jesus is as important or was as important as his resurrection. So we cannot now say Sunday is more important, that's the day he resurrected, is more important than the day he died. No, they are equal in importance. And the next text here, Luke chapter 24 verse 1, the Bible tells us upon the first day of the week, very early in the morning. My dear friends, when Luke was recording, it has taken more than 20 years after Jesus died when Luke was recording. And so when Luke wrote upon the first day of the week, very early in the morning, Luke was recording the resurrection morning. Luke, writing this, he never calls Sunday Sabbath. He never calls Sunday the Lord's Day. He never calls Sunday a new Christian Sabbath. He never calls it a holy day. Remember, if it had been changed, as at this time that Luke was writing, at least over 20 years after resurrection, Luke would have, in a way, acknowledged the first day of the week as a holy day, in a way. Or if God had commanded it, or the Holy Spirit had inspired them. Of course, the Bible is inspired. He would have mentioned that. Instead, he didn't mention that. He rather emphasized the importance of Sabbath, as we find in Luke 23, verse 56, where he still says that they rested on the Sabbath day according to the commandment. So in John chapter 20, verse 1, another text speaking on these questions on the sacredness of Sunday and throwing more light why Sunday is not the Sabbath. John chapter 20, verse 1. Here he tells us the first day of the week, come Mary Magdalene early in the morning. And when you read it to the end, you will discover that the insight we have from this text is focused on the tomb of Jesus Christ. That these women, when they got there, they discovered that his sepulchre, his tomb, was already empty. So the emphasis was on the tomb. Nothing in the passage says keep Sunday holy, worship on Sunday, or the Sabbath has been replaced with Sunday. So the focus is entirely on Christ's resurrection, that the tomb is already open. And so the sixth text that speaks on Sunday, first day of the week, as we find in the New Testament, is John chapter 20, verse 19. The Bible says, John chapter 20, verse 19. The Bible says, then the same day at evening, being the first day of the week, when the doors were shut, where the disciples were assembled for fear of the Jews. Now, here, in that same day at evening, being the first day of the week, as the Bible says, as John says, here, like one of our brothers asked and said, yes, that they gathered, they were together here, and then Jesus came in and joined them. You know, that he assumed that to be a worship. But frankly speaking, sincerely looking into the scripture, the Bible, we don't read into the Bible. We read out of the Bible. We allow the Bible to tell us what we need to get from it. So the disciples did not gather worshiping on Sunday. Did they gather? Yes. Were they gathered for worship? No. What were they doing? John explained why he wrote. He said they gathered for the fear of the Jews. They gathered for fear of the Jews. They were afraid of the Jews. You know, when Jesus was crucified on Friday, the disciples scattered and they ran away. And even while they ran away, you see that even Thomas, the doubting Thomas, ran to an unknown location. That even when Jesus came in, he was not even there. So later on when he appeared and they were telling him, he refused to agree. So this was not a worship service. It was not a gathering, worshiping God and celebrating resurrection. No. In fact, my brothers, read Mark chapter 16, verse 14. Mark chapter 16, verse 14. It tells us that even at this point, they had not even believed that Jesus had risen. They did not believe at this point. So they had locked themselves inside the door or inside the house out of fear. So what gathered them, or the reason for that gathering, was fear, not worship. It was fear that brought them together, not Sunday worship. Let us get that point very clearly, my dear, who asked the question. So that is the clarity in that text. They didn't gather to worship. That gathering was not for worship. That gathering was not for celebration. That gathering was made possible by fear. And there was no form of worship at all. And so Acts chapter 20, verse 7, the next Bible text that deals with the first day of the week. Here the Bible tells us upon the first day of the week again, when the disciples came together to break bread, Paul preached unto them, ready to depart on the morrow. On the morrow. Okay. And so someone asked that they broke bread on that first day of the week, that they had Holy Communion, that was Holy Communion, that it was church service, and then there was Holy Communion. If Sunday was not that right day, no. How about that breaking of bread, that Holy Communion? My dear brother, my dear sister, listening to me, when you look at that text critically and closely, and then you see that it was a night meeting. It was a night meeting. According to biblical reckoning, a day begins at sunset. Sunset is evening, closing of the day. You see that in Genesis chapter 1, verse 5. Evening and morning, the first day. And so in the reckoning of the Bible, the evening, a day begins at evening. But evening cannot be morning, and morning cannot be evening. And so it's important we note that. So this meeting occurred most probably on the evening, what we could call today Saturday evening, because the next day, tomorrow, there is going to be a journey. He will continue his journey. Apostle Paul will continue his journey. So here, you see, because Paul was going to leave the next morning, he needed to have that farewell preaching and discussion with them. It was a long one indeed that spanned into midnight discussion, and that's when the Eutychus fell from window and all of that. And so instead of staying for Sunday, Apostle Paul needed to discuss with them so as to depart the next day. So the text is not suggesting that Sunday had become a sacred day. It does not suggest that Sunday had become a sacred day in any sense. Okay, how about the breaking of bread? When you read Acts chapter 2 verse 46, it tells us that breaking of bread was a daily practice in the early church. Daily practice. So breaking of bread was common in the early church. And as we find in Acts chapter 2 verse 46, believers broke bread even daily. Daily. So breaking bread on that Sunday does not connote Holy Communion whatsoever. It doesn't connote sacred worship or Holy Communion. So breaking of bread alone does not establish a weekly worship day. And as I make haste to close, the last text we have here is 1 Corinthians chapter 16, verse 2. Upon the first day of the week, let every one of you lay by him in store what he can afford. You know, when you look at this, when Apostle Paul said this, he was saying it, he was giving his command that as he will be passing by, going to Jerusalem, the command was not to church. It was for individuals. Here, a sister asked a question and said, how about that? That was tithe and offering collected on Sunday. No, it's not. This instruction was not given to a church. This instruction was directed to individuals. Let everyone, everyone mean each one, not the church. Let everyone lay as what he can afford. It's talking about alms. And in terms of fund, he's talking about what you can afford, what you can get. He's not talking about bringing the offerings. And so it was not Sunday offering during church service. Very important. So he said, lay it by, you know, by keep it in store so that when I pass, he will not waste time. There will be no gathering and all of that. And so this text does not suggest that apostles gathered to worship, or people were gathered to worship, or offerings were gathered in church. No, it's talking about individuals, individual alms giving. So gather it so that as he passed by, he will take them together, and then he will go to Jerusalem, where he will deliver it to the gospel workers. So the purpose for that text, for that instruction, was practical. Prepare relief fund before I come. That's what he was saying. Prepare your alms before I come. Prepare all the relief funds before I come, so that as soon as I come, no collection would be needed. Okay? So it's more of financial planning, not a worship service. Dear friends, in conclusion, we have looked into the 8 texts that mentioned Sunday or the first day of the week. And throughout these texts, we see that 6 of these 8 simply mention the resurrection morning. Just a historic event describes it. And then Acts chapter 20, where we read Acts chapter 20 verse 7, this one describes a farewell meeting and not Sunday or any authority, you know, instructing us to worship on Sunday. And 1 Corinthians chapter 16 verse 2, this last one discussed, you know, setting aside money, financial planning, preparing relief fund before Paul arrived. This altogether is what these texts are talking about, my dear friends. And I believe that these, we've been able to address your concerns and your questions based on your interest on the first day of the week. And I also believe that I've been able to throw more light on it also. But remember that none of the 8 texts, you can't see it in any other place, first day of the week. These are the only 8 texts that you can lay your hand on talking about Sunday or the first day of the week in the entire New Testament. And out of these 8, completely out of these 8, not even one instructs us or tells us to keep Sunday holy, or tells us that Sunday has been, you know, made holy by God, or that God has changed the Sabbath to Sunday, or that the fourth commandment, which cannot be changed, as we have studied previously, you know, that it has been altered. No, he who said do not commit adultery is still saying remember the Sabbath day to keep it holy. If you alter the Sabbath, then you alter that of committing adultery. Then you are altering the word of God and the command of God. And who is man that we will break the commandment of God? And so God bless the seventh day and not the first day, as we have discussed. My dear friends, we see that throughout the New Testament, repeatedly, various texts affirm the seventh day Sabbath. In Luke chapter 4, verse 16, Jesus kept the Sabbath. It was his custom. Luke chapter 4, verse 16, it was his custom. So he did not change it. He said, I came not to abolish, but to fulfill. In Luke chapter 23, verse 56, his disciples rested on the seventh day Sabbath according to the commandment. In Acts chapter 13, verse 42 through 44, the Gentiles gathered on the Sabbath to hear the word of God. It is clear. In Acts chapter 16, verse 13, Paul worshipped on the Sabbath. In Acts chapter 17, verse 2, it was Paul's custom to worship and to reason in the synagogue on the Sabbath. In book of Acts chapter 18, verse 4, Paul reasoned every Sabbath. Take note of that. Every Sabbath with the Jews and the Gentiles, because Sabbath is not a nationalized institution. It's not for the Jews. The Sabbath was given for man and not for the Jews. Hebrews 4:9 tells us that there remains therefore a Sabbath rest for the people of God. And in Revelation chapter 14, verse 12, God's end time people are described as those who keep the commandment of God and the faith of Jesus Christ. Dear brothers, dear sisters, it is evident all over the scripture, from Genesis to Revelation, that the seventh day Sabbath is the day for worship and day of worship as instructed by God. And God had not altered it. He cannot alter it. He will not change. He has not changed. He remained the same. Let us hear the conclusion of the matter. Solomon will say, the wisest man in Ecclesiastes chapter 12, verse 14. You know, he speaks that the conclusion of the whole matter is to fear God and give glory to him. That is the conclusion of the whole matter. The conclusion of the whole matter is to fear God and keep his commandment, according to Ecclesiastes chapter 12, verse 13. The conclusion of the whole matter is to fear God and keep his commandment, Ecclesiastes chapter 12, verse 13. So, dear brothers, dear sisters, as we close for today, it is your choice. It is your choice to make. It is your choice to make. Just know that the seventh-day Sabbath is rooted in creation. It is rooted in creation. It has existed before sin come. So even the death of Christ, which was necessitated by sin, cannot nullify what has existed before sin. It can only nullify that which existed because of sin. The Sabbath, seventh-day Sabbath, as we have established, does not exist because of sin. It exists because of relationship. And we need to note that. Genesis chapter 2, verse 2 to 3. The Sabbath was included in the Ten Commandments, as we find in Exodus chapter 20, verse 8 to 11. The Sabbath was honored by Jesus, as I've mentioned in Luke chapter 4, verse 16. And it was observed and kept by the apostles, according to Acts chapter 17, verse 2. And my friends, we, today's worshipers and believers, we anticipate in the new earth, according to the prophecy of Isaiah chapter 66, verse 22 to 23, that we will worship God again on the Sabbath day. Hallelujah. God wants us to honor him. And he says, if you love me, keep my commandment. There is no amount of popular majority opinion. No amount of popular majority opinion can nullify this weighty testimony of a plain thus says the Lord. If God says it, I believe it. I rather accept the truth that the Bible has projected and given to me than to act on presumption. May the Lord give us the grace to also accept this that God has given to us. Let us pray. Dear Lord, thank you for the privilege to have listened to you again. Thank you for the questions asked. Thank you we've been able to address it. Lord, let your spirit continue to bless us. May your name be praised in Jesus' name. Amen. Thank you, dear friends. I will see you again this same time, this same station next week. Bye.

that you have tuned in and you have heard wonderful words that will bless our lives. I want us to think about what we have heard and also to do some work by looking for more information and asking for clarification. If you want to have more information, we have three numbers that I'm going to call now that you can contact so that we could fix time to discuss and your questions can be answered. We have the first number here, 0806-0332-417. 0806-0332-417. You can also reach out to 0806-618-0957. 0806-618-0957. And if you have any questions or discussions you want to have on the health aspects that we discussed, reach out to 081-231-33827. 081-231-33827. We know that you'll be blessed and many issues can be discussed and clarifications made. You can also reach 080-33-912-712 concerning anything that you want to ask so that you'll be directed to what to do or information will be given to you. The last number is 080-33-912-712. May God bless you as you continue to look for ways to make life more focused, to make life more peaceful, to make life more purposeful, so that we become part of the solution and not problem. God bless you in Jesus' name. Amen.

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